0: Lo-Fi. 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
0: Jim Baskel back on NBA Countdown, presented by SoFi. We're moments away from Game 4 of the East Finals. Knicks, Cavaliers from Rocket Arena in Cleveland, New York, seeking to become the fifth team in NBA playoff history to win 11 straight games in a single postseason. 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
8: 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Because Carolina butchered that early on. 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Like, there's, you know, a lot of discussion about, oh, you know, bad owners and owners who do this. 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

0: 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Jason Smith Show with me, Mike Harmon. It's Arnie Spanier. This one is a tribute to the Cleveland Cavaliers. 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Coming up in about 10 minutes, we'll get into the Western Conference Finals. Best of three. Defending champs showing some vulnerabilities. And one man literally standing tall. Now, two quick stories. One, go back to that Cubs streak, right? It's been bad. They lose a couple of games to the White Sox, and they've been on a horrible slide. Pete Crow Armstrong is having a miserable follow-up season, right? He had a great first half. And then fell off last year, and this year has been a disaster. Well, he also had an altercation with a White Sox fan beyond the fence that, well, he had to apologize because he said some things he shouldn't have. They have not won since. And people in Chicago, if you're not a Cub fan, they're enjoying that quite a bit.
1: Oh, I could imagine. Yeah, I bet you they're loving that, eating that stuff up because they were off to such a hot start. Now look at them.
0: But Steve gave you the notes, right? The way that they've had this ebb and flow of the long streaks. Very, very odd first half of the season, no doubt. But Carl Anthony Towns might be looking into another career. Now, we've got a bunch of players that have gotten involved in the trading card business. They do breaks, some of it, you know, going to grading, sending stuff off to auction houses, partnering up. Tom Brady's got a bunch of stores that are memorabilia and trading card stores. Well, Carl Anthony Towns is evidently building himself a collection here, Arnie Spanier.
1: Right.
0: And he's doing so in the WWE sphere.
1: Help me out on this one.
0: Now, he lost out on a one-of-one Randy Orton Matt card from WrestleMania 41 that came out of a product. Got outbid to the tune of $42,000. Well, now he said, you know, I'm not going to lose that again. There was a big story arc that included The Rock with Cody Rhodes a year ago. And he inscribed a card that was inserted into packs with, he wanted my soul. Carl Anthony Towns decided he was not going to be beaten again.
1: Right. He had to have it, right?
0: He wanted my soul, question mark, exclamation point. So he had to have that. So at Big Bodega Cards is where you find him cracking stuff and having a good time over on Instagram. But see, this is showing once again, I'm not the mutant. I am part of the collective.
1: You
0: I was
1: love
0: a
1: that.
0: Leader.
1: That's your field there. That's your wheelhouse.
0: Though. I enjoy it.
1: Yeah. I didn't know there was so many different cards. You know, I used to just think baseball, football, basketball, that was pretty much it. Maybe a little hockey. After that, man, it's just gotten crazy outside the four normal sports.
0: No, but you go back 100 years, you got Disney cards from their first inception.
1: Oh, wacky packs. There was millions of things.
0: Oh, sure. I mean, you had the Horrors of War cards, for crying out loud.
1: Jeez.
0: You had Desert Storm cards. Yes.
1: Murderers that were had cards.
0: Another one, because we're going to talk about Wembanyama here in a minute. He also was at a show last year, and you know what he was buying? Star Wars cards. Maybe leaning into that whole alien moniker.
1: Wow.
0: We'll talk about it as we continue. It's Arnie. I'm Mike Harmon. And this is Fox Sports Radio. We are Fox
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25: The Knicks completed a four-game sweep, winning at Cleveland tonight to take the Eastern Conference crown, 130-93. Karl Anthony Towns, 19 points, 14 rebounds. Jalen Brunson named series MVP. 11 straight wins for New York, and all but one of the victories have been by double digits, an average margin of victory of 24 points. The Knicks are into the NBA Finals for the first time since 1999. It'll start on the road June the 3rd. In the NHL, Carolina's up 2-1 in the East Final after winning in overtime at Montreal 3-2. Just one ball game still going on the holiday. Seattle up 7-1 at the A's, now bottom of the eighth. The Dodgers scored four times in the seventh to win 5-3 over Colorado. San Diego got shut out at home 3-0 by the Phils. Houston pitched a combined no-hitter, 9-0 the final at Texas tonight. I'm Steve DeSager.
0: Get ready for this.
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1: 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And sitting in for Jason Smith, it's Arnie Spanier.
3: Greetings and welcome in. Second half of the show begins. The disco ball is down and spinning. The band is still on the field. They refuse. No. They're still playing that stupid New York song over and over again. The earworm that will not leave. That also is the voice of Arnie Spanier at Stinkin' Genius One. Find me over at Swollen Dome.
4: Imagine having Brunson and Luca like that.

0: No Jason tonight. Arnie Spanier, another Knicks fan in his stead.
1: Yes.
0: We appreciate you being along for the ride with us here on Memorial Day. As you're out and about, we appreciate you giving us a few minutes of your time. Be safe out there, getting home, getting back into the throes. Maybe the last week of school or whatever you got going on. We appreciate you. At Steak and Genius One, at Swollen Dome, where you find us in the Twitterverse. And Arnie, we'd be remiss. The losing coach, Kenny Atkinson. I've certainly been standing there like Leo DiCaprio in Once Upon a Time in Hollywood with my flamethrower.
1: He was overmatched.
0: First, I do the thing where I sit in my chair and I get closer and I start pointing at the thing on my screen going, what am I watching?
1: Right.
0: And then I pull out the flamethrower because it was an absolute failure from pillar to post. Here's Kenny Atkinson. We got two cuts coming from him in the post game. Equally absurd.
2: Yeah, I'm disappointed. I mean, disappointed for the group. You know, listen, from a coaching standpoint, you know, normally you'd say, man, I wish we had, you know, player-wise roster. I wish we had this. We didn't have this. I can't say that. Ownership and front office gifted us with a wonderful roster, talented roster. So I feel bad. You know, I feel bad for the group. You know, because you want to fulfill, you know, your expectations, first of all. So, you know, that's disappointing. I'll turn it positive, though. We took a step. We took a step. You know, this is kind of how this works. You have to keep climbing. We are going in, you know, obviously a positive direction. You know, fell short. You know, there's no bigger motivator, right, to get to the next level. You know, I think of this off season and development and how we got to, the sacrifice we're going to need to, you know, make to get to the next level. But
0: is he trying to quote in some bastardized way the lyrics of the newly installed, newly minted Hollywood Walk of Fame star Miley Cyrus? Was he going to start singing The Climb? Is that what he was going to do? I can almost see it. Like talking about how hard life is, but the climb is worth it. Is that what he's doing there? Because he ain't going to be there to see it.
1: Because Steve Kerr also did a bunch of words or songs from Taylor Swift.
0: From Taylor Swift, yeah. He was layering the All Too Well all the way in.
1: You know, if you ever wanted to go ahead and make a difference to get better in 1 year, this is the year to do it. You have a very deep draft, plus you have a lot of big names that are there for the taking in trade rumors out there. I mean, if you want to think about it, you could put LeBron at the top of the list. You got Giannis.
0: Well, who the hell's putting him at the top of anything?
1: Well, I'm just saying you got Jaylen Brown. You have maybe Jamal Murray.
0: That's second.
1: Out of Denver.
0: Yeah.
1: There's a lot of big time names out there that are for the taking if you want to go and improve your roster.
0: Second team and third team all NBA respectively, Brown and Murray, announced a little earlier today. We'll get into that maybe a little next hour as well. Be curious to see, you know, what the next evolution of this squad is, because you don't have a bunch of young legs running around.
1: No, not
0: to
1: at
0: lead,
1: all. Yeah.
0: Lead you forward, right? You traded Garland away. And now you're looking at James Harden, who's got 37. He's 37, and he's got one more year left. He's got a player option for $42 million.
1: If you added LeBron to this Cleveland team the way they are right now, what does that make them?
0: Three guys punching each other in the face for the ball.
1: No, that's not true.
0: Mitchell, Harden, and LeBron James, get me. I'll take all the popcorn novelty buckets you can get at the AMC and line them up, because that'll be fun watching.
1: I think Harden would take a back seat. LeBron wouldn't want to push it for 82 games a year, so he would take a backseat for at least half the games. I think there's enough for the three of them there.
0: Look at that. You tried to make LeBron happen. Now, going home obviously has been connected for a long while, but is that getting you to a title? Nah, a little bit closer.
1: Yeah.
0: And Kenny Atkinson, hey, they gave me a great roster. Well, what'd you do with it, Kenny? You're done. At Stinking Genius One, where you find Arnie. Find me over at Swollen Dome. Western Conference Finals. Best of three. What do we got? We're looking at it next year on Fox Sports Radio.
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17: The Knicks are in the NBA Finals for the first time since 1999. It'll start June 3rd. West champion to be decided. Knicks completed a four-game sweep in the East Finals, winning at Cleveland tonight, 130-93. Jalen Brunson named series MVP. The Knicks have won 11 straight. In the West on Tuesday, tied two games apiece, it'll be San Antonio at Oklahoma City. WNBA wins for Portland and Golden State. In the NHL, Carolina with another overtime 3-2 victory in the East Final, this time at Montreal. And in Major League Baseball, Houston pitched a combined no-hitter, winning 9-0 at Texas. Starter Tatsuya Imai threw the first six innings, 97 pitches, four walks. Two relievers followed. The Dodgers, with four runs in the seventh, beat Colorado 5-3. The Yankees scored two in the ninth to win 4-3 at Kansas City. The Brewers and Jacob Mizorowski won 5-1 over St. Louis. I'm Steve DeSager.
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20: 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And sitting in for Jason Smith, it's Arnie Spanier.
0: Here we go, back in full effect. Hour four of the program begins. What do you call it? The power hour, the bonus hour? We just call it hour four around these parts. Jason Smith Show with me, Mike Harmon. No Jason tonight. Arnie Spanier, the stinking genius, in his stead. You hear him every Sunday night alongside Chris Plank, oftentimes popping in and into your eardrums on a Saturday. And then when Jason takes a day off to celebrate a Knicks win, like tonight, we get the dulcet tones of Arnie Spanier, a broadcasting legend. He's built a whole wing of a Hall of Fame for himself. Did you buy your Knicks Eastern Conference champions gear yet?
1: No, I'll go into the city. I'll go to Modell's and I'll figure it out. But I always want to know.
0: Gotta go to Mo's. Yeah.
1: You and Jason are on during a lot of games. How do you guys handle watching the game and doing the show? I'm really bad at it. I miss so much.

0: Arnie, it's tradition. Tyshirt has a question for you.
1: Yes.
2: Arnie, are you tucking for the mix tonight?
1: What?
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0: Jason Smith Show with me, Mike Harmon, Arnie Spanier in for Jason. Got a couple minutes left, so we got a couple of quick stories to get to as we roll through. You said you wanted to talk and clown Travis Kelce.
1: No, just when he was chugging that beer, I'm like, first of all, who chugs a beer by not putting the beer to your lips? Two, you got to spill some of it on yourself and then kind of throw a little bit on your girlfriend, which is Taylor Swift out there. And three, what was it, like a 2-ounce beer? It looked so small in his hand. Is that his beer company? It didn't look like any beer I've ever seen.
0: Well, you know, they got that 999 challenge that they do in baseball. But
1: right,
0: you know what
1: they do?
0: Yeah. They give you 1 9-ounce beer and a bunch of mini cups.
1: Oh, stop it.
0: Yeah, go look it up.
1: No,
0: we did a deep dive on
1: beers?
0: That.
1: Oh, get out
0: now,
1: of
0: now, if you do it for real, you're doing 9 full beers. And
1: right,
0: hot
1: right,
0: dogs
1: right.
0: And then, no. There they give you, in most of these places, they're giving you a box that has 9 mini hot dogs and a mini beer.
1: And who chugs a beer like that without putting the can to your lips?
0: Well, if you can, it's
1: no,
0: artful.
1: Come
0: if you
1: on.
0: Can get that flow, you look like a damn
1: no.
0: fountain.
1: Come on, you got to spill some on yourself too, don't you?
0: I did appreciate at halftime today, people were wondering if the Cavaliers would put up a Taylor came to our game banner as they get eliminated and swept by the Knicks in 4. Sir, we got that done. Steve brought up the fact that we'll get an official roster for the men's national team on Tuesday. Very exciting. You know, 29 players got the Dear John letter via email that they did not make the team.
1: Oh, wow.
0: According to The Athletic. So you got that going for you. So how would you feel about that? I'm busting my ass trying to make a national team. I don't even get a call from an assistant or a trainer.
1: To whom it may concern.
0: Or a quick recording from the head coach.
1: Yes.
0: I have no idea. And then the Knicks, this is the last one because we had a wing theft a week ago that remains a top priority here at Fox Sports Radio. The Knicks players got to the podium and Josh Hart, he's got his glass of wine, talking to a reporter, quote, "You're supposed to be asking questions and you went and got chicken wings." Hey, man, you don't know if you're going to go back to the trough if anything in that media center is still going to be waiting for you.
1: Did you ever find out who took Jason Smith's chicken wings?
0: No, it's still a battle. I know. Did this come up on your show yesterday?
1: No, I heard somebody, I heard you guys talking about it. And I'm now like, all right, who took his chicken wings? And nobody wants to fess up. Do you have a clue, an idea who took the chicken
0: wings? Oh, I'd almost bet.
1: Oh, there you go.
0: Look at this. Someone wrote us 21 minutes ago at Fox Sports Radio, at Swollen Dome, at Stinkin' Genius One. All these Spanier clones taking over the streets of New York in their Knicks gear, creating havoc. There's a guy running around with a traffic cone. It's next level stuff.
1: Oh, I love him. I love those
0: lining
1: guys.
0: The streets of New York. The taxi cabs are salty as hell as they try to get up and down the streets.
1: How much fun it must be now.
0: But you know what? As DeSager left, he was very, he just said, you were really well behaved. So I don't know if he wanted me to congratulate you or
1: take
0: admonish
1: that back.
0: You.
1: Take that back. Well behaved.
0: A lot of well thought out cogent arguments. I don't know.
1: It's just sinking in right now. We'll have fun with it over the next week or so.
0: That's all right. I'm sure we'll hear from you in the Twitterverse as we go forward. Thanks for stopping by
1: Thank
0: and hanging
1: you for
0: with us, brother.
1: Me, my friend.
0: Always
1: yes.
0: a pleasure. Hey, Ben Maller's coming up next. Thanks, Brandon. Thanks, Mike. Thanks, Alex. You guys are the best. 1-0 today.
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17: We are...
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19: The Knicks are going to the NBA Finals for the first time since 1999. New York completed a four-game sweep at Cleveland, 130-93. Karl Anthony Towns with 19 points, 14 rebounds. MVP of the East Finals series was Jalen Brunson. In the NHL, Carolina won in overtime 3-2 again against Montreal, this time on the road. In the East Final, it's 2-1 Hurricanes. Canes Monday night outshot them 38-13. To baseball, the Dodgers with four runs Twins in the seventh beat Colorado 5-3. Philadelphia shut out the Padres 3-0 despite just three hits. Two of them were homers, including Kyle Schwarber's 21st of the year. Houston pitched a combined no-hitter, winning 9-0 at Texas. Starter Tatsuya Imai threw the first six innings, 97 pitches, four walks. And the Yankees, with a two-run single in the ninth, won at Kansas City 4-3. I'm Steve DeSager.
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1: Attitude, if you will. Welcome in the beginning of another night of the Ben Maller Show. We are in the air everywhere. You there and me here as we are wrapped in happiness coast to coast, border to border, and beyond on the vast and lavishly powerful microphones of FSR emanating live.
0: Going live
1: from the groove as we are moving and grooving. 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

0: 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It is the Ben Maller Show. 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Original audio content under the cover of darkness. However, you can listen anytime you want with the podcast. Now back to it. We'll pay off the Who Am I game in a minute, and we'll have the play of the day. Let's go to the phones, though, and we'll say hello to Whoopie Pie Blair, who's in Maine. Hello, Whoopie Pie Blair. Welcome.
1: What's going on? I was kind of harassing a girl on TikTok, a woman on TikTok.
0: Well, that's not very nice. Why were you harassing a girl on TikTok? That's not very nice to do. You shouldn't do that. You know. I'm just saying. It's not nice.
1: Philly fan and the Eagle fan, and I give her crap because I don't. Dodger fan. I love them.
0: You're not a Dodger. You're not a Dodger. No, you're not a Dodger fan. You're not.
1: Yes, I am. Shut up.
0: You told me that you were.
1: You know, I was walking streets.
0: You told me you were a Red Sox fan. You told me that you were a Cardinal fan. You never said Dodgers.
1: Boy, I remember that.
0: What? Your connection's terrible. What are you doing? Are you hanging out with Sasquatch?
1: Get out of my way, you freaking white boy!
0: Oh, we're getting crazy, Blair. Yeah, we're getting crazy, Blair. We're getting crazy, Blair. Go ahead, Blair. Go ahead, Blair.
1: Yeah, I remember.
0: Your phone sucks. All right, I'm gonna put your phone's terrible, dude. We can't get any drops out of your phone call because your phone sucks. Blair, did you not charge your phone? What?
1: No, I have what you call my Walmart.
0: All right, I can't put you on the air. I can't understand what you're freaking saying because your phone sucks. That's all we need is a clear phone line. That's it. What's wrong with you? You tease me, call up here, you say goofy crap, and I can't even understand what you're saying. It's a bad job by you. Right, do we have the play of the day ready to go? All right. Let's see. Are we going to play a Cavs highlight? No. I think we'll play a Knickerbocker highlight as the New York Knicks get her done. OG Anunoby, the play of the night.
2: Anunoby at the cup, stripped by Harden, came loose to Bridges. Brunson, a right wing triple, short, and Anunoby the tip slam. The Knicks are bulldozing the Cavaliers right now. And did I just see a smile from OG?
0: Oh, why would you smile? They were up by 45 points. He had 17. OG Anunoby and the New York Knickerbockers win by 37 over those gutless Cleveland Cavaliers that quit. They quit in the game. How about that? You quit in an Eastern Conference final game. Very impressive. 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The way tire buying should be. Time now for the Who Am I game. This is where we pretend to be somebody else, thus we call it the Who Am I game. We'll go to baseball. Despite a $350 million contract, I have the lowest batting average in the National League among all qualified batters. Who am I? That is the question. What is the answer? And just Josh says, I am a New York Met. And Manuel in Gardena is going with Peerless Price. Good name from the past. Tony Hawk, guessed by Shane in Des Moines. Wally.
3: Oh, you got to give him that Hawk, too, and spit on that thing.
0: Wally the Beer Man, guessed by Andy in Lionel Lakes. Rob the Goat Man says Tom Arnold.
4: Who?
0: Is the answer. Tom Pishorek, Wimpy, from Eek in Roseville, Minnesota. Solid name. 904 Rays going with Dansby Swanson. Of the free-falling Cubs that have lost 9 in a row, King Roy says Prince Fielder is the guy. Who else? Chad Epperson, Red Sox third base coach from Alf, the alien opiner. Buddy Biancalana, great name if you're old. The old guy, great name. Buddy Biancalana from the 85 Royals, guessed by Mr. Nice Guy, fan favorite on late night TV. South Park creator Matt Stone, who is 55 today from the late night drug tester. Who else do we have? Page down. Mr. Irrigation said it is C.J. Stroud. Hello. That is the answer. Who else do we have? Matt Chapman, guest by Eileen in San Francisco. Yeah, he's been bad. A lot of those guys have been bad. Mark the Walker says you are Big Ben's poor New York City footwear choice. Yeah, I did not wear the right shoes. Analog Al says the great Mookie Betts is the correct answer. Who else do we have? Page down. Sean in the Valley of the Sun says Tim Fedorovich, the catcher. Well, that's an interesting name. Podcast J, or J Dot, podcast guy. Bugs Bunny without the bugs, he says, is the answer. Freddie Fender from Far Out Dave in Ohio. Who else? Page down. Mookie Wilson, guessed by Maller Prop Guy. That's a solid name. James Dolan from Michael in Tulsa. The Brooklyn Brawler from Steelers Nasty. That's his answer. Steve Bye Bye Balboni from Doc Dan. Lonnie Smith, guessed by Ryan. What say you, Lorena?
3: I'm going to go with Krusty's Pancake Batter, Ben.
0: Okay, from Krusty the Simpsons, Krusty the Conqueror. No, that is incorrect. The correct answer from your San Diego Padres, Manny Machado, batting 170. Worst in the National League among qualified hitters. Machado.
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22: Carolina's up 2-1 in the NHL's East Final after winning in overtime at Montreal 3-2. In the NBA playoffs, the Knicks completed a 4-game sweep in the East Finals, winning at Cleveland easily 130-93. Knicks were up by 45 points in the fourth quarter, and they had a 20-0 run in the first half. Karl Anthony Towns finished with 19 points, 14 rebounds. Jalen Brunson was named series MVP. To baseball, Houston pitched a combined no-hitter in a 9-0 victory at Texas. Milwaukee 5-1 over St. Louis. Winner Jacob Mizorowski with 12 strikeouts in 7 innings. He threw 100 miles an hour 57 times out of his 96 pitches. Baltimore in 13 innings beat Tampa Bay 9-7 with 4 runs in the bottom of the 13th. Pittsburgh sent the Cubs to a 9th straight loss 2-1. Dodgers 5-3 over Colorado. I'm Steve DeSager.
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0: Turns out that not all bets are successful all the time. As you know, welcome in the beginning of another hour of the Ben Maller Show. We are in the air everywhere, just adjacent, as we have one bar and endless joy, coast to coast, border to border, and beyond, on the vast and impressively powerful microphones of FSR emanating live from the Grand, as we have a grand old time guaranteed human in the world famous Fox Sports Radio studios, where Rob the Goat Man reminds us that this hour made possible in part by our friends at Tire 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So our lead this hour, we started out from baseball. Talk some baseball here.

0: it is the Ben Maller Show, which is also on YouTube. Yeah, we have our own YouTube channel. 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There are Maller monologue clips and other features that you'll only get access to as a follower of the YouTube page at Ben Maller Show on YouTube. We thank you in advance. Back to it. Time now for the payoff on the Insta Trivia. Somebody named Colton Cowser of the team in Baltimore became the first Orioles player to have walk-off homers in consecutive days since blank. That is the question. What is the answer? Alf, the alien opiner, says Jackie Gutierrez is the answer. Woody Woodpecker from Rolf. J.J. Hardy from Eek in Roseville, Minnesota. Who else do we have? Calvin Puth from Shane in Des Moines. What say you, Lorena?
1: Dodo the Bear?
0: Okay, that or Fred Lynn in 1985. Fred Lynn. Here we go. Quickly, quickly, quickly,
2: it's
0: quickly,
2: Maller.
0: Quickly, quickly, quickly.
2: To the third degree.
0: Come on, look.
3: Ben, most people believe that once June 2nd comes around, A.J. Brown will be a New England Patriot. Do you think there's any chance that doesn't happen?
0: Yes, if he gets arrested with a bunch of bad stuff, yes. Other than that, it's going to happen. We're just counting down the days till June 2nd, and A.J. Brown will be hanging out with, not Diana Rossini, but that other guy, Vrabel. Next!
3: Well, you and many others have said that whoever comes out of the Western yes. Conference Finals will eventually go on to defeat the Knicks in the Finals. Who do you think the Knicks would have a better shot of, an upset against?
0: Well, I would go with Oklahoma City. Wemby, when hitting on all cylinders, obviously is amazing, unstoppable. So if you go side by side, I would say that San Antonio is a bigger nightmare for the Knickerbockers than Oklahoma City, although they're not going to beat either one of those teams, so it's pretty irrelevant. Although you asked me the question, so I would say I would rather play Oklahoma City. Next!
3: Josh Allen was asked if there's any one thing that he does that really bugs his wife. He said yeah. When she reaches for his beard, he barks at her.
0: Yeah.
3: Ben, what's the one thing that you do that really bugs your wife?
0: Just eating food, chewing food. She, my wife has misophonia, which the sound of chewing annoys her. I don't even notice when I'm chewing food, but she gets very annoyed the way I eat certain, like chips or whatever. So we have to have music on and stuff like that. It's really awkward. So that's it.
4: All right.
0: How do we do, Kubaloo?
3: You pass this edition.
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0: They are going to the Finals, DeSager. Look at DeSager. 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I can't believe
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21: The Knicks are going to the NBA Finals for the first time since 1999. New York completed a four-game sweep at Cleveland, 130-93. Karl Anthony Towns with 19 points, 14 rebounds. MVP of the East Finals series was Jalen Brunson. In the NHL, Carolina won in overtime 3-2 again against Montreal, this time on the road. In the East Final, it's 2-1 Hurricanes. Canes Monday night outshot them 38-13. To baseball, the Dodgers with 4 runs in the seventh beat Colorado 5-3. Philadelphia shut out the Padres 3-0 despite just 3 hits. 2 of them were homers, including Kyle Schwarber's 21st of the year. Houston pitched a combined no-hitter, winning 9-0 at Texas. Starter Tatsuya Imai threw the first 6 innings, 97 pitches, 4 walks. And the Yankees with a 2-run single in the ninth won at Kansas City 4-3. I'm Steve DeSager.
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0: Now don't, whatever you do, don't wander away. No. You cannot wander away. Welcome in the beginning of another hour of the Ben Maller Show. We are in the air everywhere. Neighboring, as we are, the perfect pocket snack, bite size, coast to coast, border to border, and beyond, on the vast and imposingly powerful microphones of FSR emanating live from the room, as in the jury room, where we deliberate the sporting news of the day. Guaranteed human from the world famous Fox Sports Radio studios, where Queen Roxanne reminds us this hour made possible by our friends at Tire Rack. 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TireRack.com, the way tire buying should be. I see Tommy in Atlanta also very happy about that. So our lead this hour, we go now to the court system in the Dominican Republic, because there's nothing I love more than Dominican Republic justice. And that is where we go right now. A story that has been going on for several years, and we now have a resolution as the dark underbelly scandal of baseball has kind of ended. Let me explain. So you might remember there was a player named Wander Franco, a shortstop for the Tampa Bay baseball team. And Wander Franco was tagged as the next big thing in baseball, and the Tampa Bay Rays did something they don't normally do. It was out of character. Of all the players that have come through Tampa and not gotten paid, this was the guy they said, you know what? We got to pay this guy. He's so good. He's bubbling up with talent, and he's such a great character guy. We want this guy. So they signed him. They paid him one of those ridiculous contracts, and then he ended up getting arrested for apparently

0: menu. It is the Ben Maller Show. We are hanging out together here. Been here all night long, bloviating under the cover of darkness. And if you're just getting up early, many of you tell me that, hey, I get up, I gotta beat the traffic. That's what grown-ups do. And you happen to be on, so I hear you. Well, we thank you for that. And I ask you kindly to listen to the Ben Maller Show podcast, which is available wherever you get podcasts. 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But the Ben Maller Show podcast will be up shortly after the show. There's also a best of version, 1.4 seconds today. Holy crap. It's big. 1.4 seconds. Amazing.
1: It's time now to Cite the Bite, where we play random generic sound bites. You know, inane sports and entertainment cliches spoken by so-called experts. You try to tell us who's doing the talking.
0: It is Cite the Bite, the great sports radio mystery. You already knew that, though. It's not really a secret. It's just the way we do things. So we will rush through Cite the Bite. Someone from sports the last 7 to 10 days. See if you can figure out who it is. Could be a coach, a athlete, media person. Let's go to the audio tape.
2: I'm honored.
0: Okay. So I'm honored. I'm honored. All right. Is that Raiders wide receiver Henry Ruggs? No, apparently not. Is that Chiefs wide receiver Rashi Rice? 0-2.
2: Wrong.
0: Is that Spider Mitchell?
2: Wrong.
0: No.
3: That's ass.
0: No, I'm sorry. Okay. Will anyone get this right? I am going to go caller number 5. Anyone want Lorena?
4: Caller number 2, Ben. Number 2.
0: No chance. Koobaloo.
5: Caller number 5.
0: Caller 5. Play it again.
2: I'm honored.
0: Okay, let's go to Cite the Bite right now. We start out with Chris in Boston, who's in the leadoff chair. Chris, you are my caller number 1. Chris, who is this mystery person in sports?
6: That's former Red Sox third baseman Tim Nehring.
0: Oh, Tim Nehring. That's a good name. Decent offensive player. A little pop.
4: You're wrong.
0: Not great, but wrong. All right, thank you, Chris. It is not Chris Nehring. Let's try Coach Russell, a award-winning coach from the Orlando area, and he is up next here, high school football coach, the great Coach Russell, on Cite the Bite.
7: Hey, good morning. I'm going to go with Shea Gilgeous Alexander.
0: Is that the star SGA of OKC? No, but thanks for playing. Have a wonderful day there, Coach Russell, in Orlando. So it's not SGA, and it is not the great Tim Nehring. Random. Chris always calls up with random old Red Sox names, which I kind of like. I like that. 877-99 on Fox, if you know who it is. Play it again, Lorena. Play it again.
2: I'm honored.
0: What's the clue, Coop?
5: He was raised Mormon.
0: Okay.
2: I'm honored.
0: Congratulations. All right, let's say hello to Eeny, Meeny, Miney. Let's go to Kaz, who's in Fresno. Hello, Fresno Kaz. Welcome.
8: Hello. Hey, Ben.
0: Hello.
8: I'm so bad with names. I think it's quarterback for the Giants, Jack. I can't believe I can't remember.
0: You think that's Jackson Dart? Is that who you think it is?
8: Yes, Mr. Dart.
2: I'm honored.
0: Is that? Look at that! We got a winner! Caller number 3! You won, Kaz!
4: I said 2, right?
2: Oh, hey.
0: You said 2.
4: Darn it!
8: Can I ask Spider Donovan a quick question?
0: Yes, go. Oh, yeah. Hold on. You won a golden ticket, so congratulations on that.
9: And I got a golden ticket.
0: He wants to play the Spider Mitchell game. All right. Play the Spider Mitchell game, Kaz. Go ahead.
8: 2 quick questions.
0: Yes.
8: Oh, what is that strong, pungent odor I'm smelling right now?
0: What is that, Spider?
3: That's ass.
0: Oh, my God. All right.
8: Whoa. What's another name for the glutamus maximus?
3: That's ass.
0: Oh, look at you. 2 for 2. How much fun is the Spider Mitchell game? Is that not the greatest game?
3: That's ass.
8: It's a good game.
0: Everyone
8: it's
0: loves it. All right. Thank you, Kaz. All right. You're a big winner. You got a golden ticket. So congratulations there. See, we need to do more of this. When we get these, I love out of context audio.
3: And, that's ass.
0: It is ass, but it's just freaking wonderful. And, it's Analog Al loves it. Tim, the great Tim McDarby, big fan, big fan of it. They all can't get enough of the fun.
10: Wouldn't have it any other way.
0: That's right. Wouldn't have it. That's a classic. That's Eric Spoelstra as the Heat were getting railroaded out of the finals by the Dallas Mavericks. They had to go to Dallas and win all these games. And he said, "What do you say, Coach Spoelstra?
10: Wouldn't have it any other way.
0: Wouldn't have it any other way." Which is we ran that in the ground too. That was that's years ago. That's 15 years ago. We ran that. We are.
3: That's ass.
0: That's right.
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27: Top of the morning to you. On this final Tuesday of May. 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
28: It was terrific. It was absolutely terrific. I had we had some friends over yesterday, so that was fun to see them and actually, you know, getting my life kind of back is outstanding. So no, it was a good weekend. The wife actually worked a lot this weekend. My daughter's officially finished the sixth grade. So we are on to summer, and the boy, has it changed in the morning, because there's no driving to school, and normally a very vibrant Miller home is silent this morning, except for me. It is silent and dark. I had to wander around in the dark and shut doors behind me, trying to make as little noise as possible, and I'm going to imagine that my 12-year-old's going to walk in here and tell me to shut up in the next 30 seconds.
27: Well, there is a moment that I don't know if she realizes that our Twitch and YouTube viewers have gotten used to, which is right before she leaves the house to go to school, she comes into the studio where you're broadcasting from, and she gives you a hug and a kiss.
28: Yep, usually during the starting five, as a matter of fact.
27: And our audience has grown accustomed to it. They like it. They think it reflects really well on you.
28: Well, you'll see it in August. That's all I'm telling you. I mean, well, big accomplishments on Sunday, because the daughter this weekend, both Sunday and Monday, made these scrambled eggs for breakfast. So now that she can make scrambled eggs, she doesn't need me anymore. She's done with me until after the show.
27: So there's no chance of her getting up before 10 Eastern?
28: Oh, no, no. She'll be up. She actually set an alarm for 7:30, which blew me away. But she ain't coming in here. She's not going to, you know, she'll see me when the show's over. Unless she needs something from me between 6 and 10, I can't anticipate us seeing her.
27: Well, what if the audience needs to see her? I mean, well, how about, is there any chance of explaining that to her? That, listen, you're part of a moment on this show.
28: There is a chance, because not only, David, is the audience aware, but she now knows where cameras are. And there could be a hug and a hair flip, for all I know.
27: Well played. A hug and a hair flip.
28: Correct.
27: A little side turn to the camera, maybe even, and a flip. Yep. Okay.
28: Yeah.
27: Okay.
28: Yeah.
27: Well, if there is no hug and a kiss this morning, or hug and a hair flip, can I just ask that you negotiate with her after the show today?
28: Done.
27: And just say, listen, you may not realize it, okay, but you just being the dutiful daughter and me just being the dutiful dad has become a moment on this show. And it really helps me, honey. Okay, people go, oh, look at him. Oh, he's such a good dad.

0: been out.
1: Right.
0: And it was, you know, the last time that he did it was many, many months ago, because you've been with me, you know, throughout my whole time at Moffitt and at the Hope Lodge. You didn't miss a show, and we don't miss a lot of shows. So right. on Friday, when you were unable to do the show, by the way, which I referred to as load management.
1: Outstanding.
0: I did the starting five. And normally, the 8 times a year I do the starting five, 5 times a year even, that I do the starting five, I, like you, had handwritten it. And Seth, the last time he filled in for you, literally stopped me and was like, what are you doing? Did you write that down? I'm like, yeah, it helps me remember, and I just think it's a little easier. And it was to the point where it was 5 or 6 pages. And as I was getting ready Thursday night for Friday's starting five, I said, what the hell am I doing? And I opened my Google Docs, and I'll be truthful here to our audience, David. There was a lot of cutting and pasting.
1: Oh, little ChatGPT.
0: No, just different websites, whether it was ESPN or The Athletic or just several of the places where, in fact, even it turns out the New York Post, with their recaps on baseball, are pretty efficient, with the exception of their New York teams, where it's a little more drawn out because they actually have their people doing it. So there was a lot of putting things together and not even a whole hell of a lot of typing myself. And I've got to be honest. Welcome to the 21st century, Mark Miller. Holy cow, did that make life easier. I'm just saying, David, you know, and I know you see that's the difference. I got 74 monitors in here, so I could dedicate one to that while still being able to see, in that case, Seth. But I did jump into the 21st century, albeit a quarter century behind.
1: Right. Well, that's great.
0: How many pages you got written down there?
1: Well, you know, it's all just one. You know, I do it all on one page. That's right. I mean, sometimes there are asterisks and arrows and, you know, things like that.
0: Right.
1: So just to answer a question or two, there's a good chance when I miss a show, I'm in the hospital. Okay. I've missed 5 shows in 2 years. All right. I've been hospitalized all 5 times. Okay. 2 of the 3 times it's because of surgery. This did not require a surgery. They thought it was going to require a surgery, and at the last minute didn't need to do what they thought they needed to do.
0: And fortunately for David, like the doctor in Florida, they did not take out an organ that they didn't need to.
1: No, everything was labeled left, right, keep, leave, you know. I mean, I had it all. I did. Arms and legs, okay? Keeper, get rid of. Okay, I had it all labeled. But we still have what we had late last week. So the plan was to miss no days, by the way. So some, you know, there was an emergency that apparently was created by me, unbeknownst to me. And then it stopped being an emergency, unbeknownst to me. So there you have it.
0: And I now the fine. Only thing we are missing are the Cleveland Cavaliers.
1: Right.
0: Who were swept last night despite heading into Game 4, their head coach saying they'd won 2 games on analytics.
1: Right.
0: That goes, David, you know how sometimes, and you and I are both guilty of this.
1: We are?
0: Sometimes when we're right and the bosses have told us we were wrong, we've never had the ability to take the L. We argue for the W, much to our demise on more than one occasion, together and separately.
1: True. In our marriages, okay, on the air with our listeners and viewers, all right, with teachers, with bosses, yes, we have done all of that.
0: And that's why I guess I had a little more sympathy, not much,

0: for the Cavs head coach who said he had won the analytical. And that's why they weren't done heading into game four. And right. then they decided to not even show up for game four and get their doors blown off. And David, your Knicks are in the NBA finals, the Stanley Cup final. It's the NBA finals.
1: Right.
0: And they are doing so kicking the ever living crap out of everybody.
1: Can you just help me out for a second? Because, well, I'd like to continue going forward as a sportscaster, but I need credibility, at least a little bit of it, to continue. Now, the first game went overtime. The Knicks outscored the Cavs by a lot in overtime. That was obviously a very close game if it went to overtime, even though he was right in game one. Analytically, for 40 minutes, 42 minutes, they were kicking the tar out of the Knicks.
0: But for the last almost 12, it was 44 to 11. I mean, it was 44 to 11 from what the 7:42 mark left in the game until the finish.
1: Right. Now, that seems...
0: That's a lot.
1: Okay. It is, but okay. I mean, you know, hey, game's 53 minutes long. Okay. And they were in control of 40-ish, and the Knicks were in control of 12-ish. Okay, fine. I'll give Kenny Atkinson his point on game one, I guess. But I'm going to be nice. I'm going to give it to him. What's his analytical argument for 109-93 and 121-108? I mean, they were double digits, like at the start of the fourth quarter, both of them. I mean, it was just a matter of can the Knicks maintain. And then obviously last night. And by the way, the Cavs really did try. I mean, Donovan Mitchell had 30. They lost by 37.
0: Because in the 10 prior games, the Knicks had won by an average of 22.5 points. They exceeded that last night.
1: And so is he trying to argue since they won games 2 and 3 by less than 22.5? I don't know. This is where I need help going forward, Mark, if I'm going to be a sportscaster in the analytics age.
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4: 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This is a Wink traffic update.
5: Good Tuesday morning. No major crashes to report across Lee County right now. In Cape Coral Parkway heading west is seeing some minor slowdowns with speeds in the 20s this morning. Over in Fort Myers, State Road 80 is still moving well with speeds in the 40s. And on State Road 82 heading into Fort Myers, expect speeds in the 30s as traffic starts to pick up. Keeping Southwest Florida on the move, I'm Maria Regina Mendoza with Wink Traffic.
6: Three women reported missing on the water have been found safe. It comes after the Florida Fish and Wildlife Conservation Commission says the initial report came in from Lee County stating three people entered the water but did not come back. FWC confirmed three women were safely found. The fire in Charlotte County near U.S. 41 near Zemmel Road is 90% contained after burning 60 acres. The smoke looked to be coming from a nearby landfill, but Charlotte County authorities say the landfill was not involved. And join us for our next Wink Listens event. We're headed to Moorhaven on June 18th. Our team of anchors and reporters will be at the Doyle Connor Building on U.S. 27 and 9th Street. Come share your stories with us from 3 to 7. I'm Taylor Petrus, Wink News. First, fair, everywhere.
4: 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Before tomorrow. 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
1: 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It's also a bit of a cry out to Mark and to all of you. I'm a New York Knicks fan, but I'm 60 years old. Walt Clyde Frazier and the boys won the title when I was 7. I don't have any memories of Willis Reed and the 4 minutes and the 2 shots and Chamberlain. I saw all that on Reel. You know, I don't have any memory of them losing the 72 series in 5, Wilt getting his title with the Lakers, and then the Knicks losing, or excuse me, the Knicks winning in 73, their last championship. I don't. I can tell you a lot about some Bob McAdoo, Spencer Haywood teams of the mid to late 70s, if you'd like to know about them. All right. I could tell you about the Michael Ray Richardson, Ray Williams, Toby Knight, Bill Cartwright teams of the early 80s, if anybody's interested. I've never seen basketball played like this as a fan in my lifetime. And so, Mark, I'd like to ask you, are they playing as well as the scores say they are? Oh,
0: absolutely, they are. A couple of quick things for those listening. When David's referring to reels, this is not the short videos on Facebook. He's talking about a reel-to-reel tape, an actual tape, just so you're film. Aware. Film, yes. How we used to shoot things before the digital era. Also, we are Miller and Moulton, MillerandMoulton.com. For those of you listening, Miller_Moulton on X. The text line's 21,000. If you'd like to comment, particularly about the New York Knicks or anything else, the keyword is Miller. You text that to 21,000, and then you can let it rip.
1: Blah, blah, blah, blah. I got it.
0: I understand we've got some new audiences. I'm just trying to make sure people know who they're listening to before you. And David, I'm going to try, and maybe I'm not speak on behalf of our audience when I say we don't need to hear about the Michael Ray Richardson Knicks teams. We're good.
1: I figured you were good.
0: Well, but you asked. Actually, I'm just answering.
1: Yeah. I figured you were good. You know, I mean, there were lots of different, you know, little runs here. They've been not a good franchise for a long time. You know, they had an interesting decade. Okay. The 90s and 2000, you know, they were at least interesting. They were relevant. They had 10 years before that where they were neither, and they had 20 years after that where they were neither. They were just a big market team that you could get clicks talking about, but they shouldn't be talked about. I mean, the Knicks have been worse than the Cowboys.
0: That's saying something.
1: But it's true. For most of the last, you know, 25 years, they've been worse than the Cowboys during the same period of time.
0: You know, this century. I know it's tough to say that and be accurate, but it's really true. It's this century.
1: Right. I mean, the New York Knicks are in the NBA Finals, Mark. Mark, I was not living in Florida. And I will have been living in Florida 27 years in November. I was not living in Florida the last time the Knicks were in the finals. I was living in Fargo. Hello.
0: Right. I'd been here for, you know, 18 months or so.
1: Right. I mean, last time they were in the final, you and I did not know one another.
0: That's correct.
1: And seemingly, we've known each other, well, at least half our lives. But it's actually not true. So I'm just wondering, have they gone from the junior varsity who has no chance in the final to really having a chance? Or did they just beat the 4, 6, and 7 seeds of the junior varsity conference, and they're going to get to the final in 8 days, and they're going to get smothered.
0: Well, up until the last part, I think the answer is yes. Take your last question out, the smothered part. Yeah, they've beaten the junior varsity. David, in the last 11 games, the margin of victory has been like 23-plus points on average.
1: I know.
0: I mean, they haven't just beaten these teams. They have crushed them over and over and over again. I mean, there's been one team, one game where the opposition's had a chance. Other than that, they've laid the wood to these in these games from right from the get-go.
1: But you know what I'm asking? I'm asking, you know, this is the nice Northern Illinois team that goes 13-0 and makes their way into a January 1st bowl. And everybody raves about the quarterback and the veteran leadership, and they've been together. Yeah, and they go to the Orange Bowl, and Florida State beats them by 24. I'm asking for some help here. I'm asking for some advice.
0: Well, David, I don't know how they don't have a chance with the way that they are playing, because they had a reasonably long layoff before they played Cleveland. And, you know, very similar. I mean, it is interesting how both Eastern conferences have gone. Knicks had a long layoff, were rusty. They were able to shake it off in the fourth quarter and make a monumental comeback. The hockey series, they didn't shake the rust off until game two, and now they've dominated, even though they've only won close games. They've dominated time of possession shots, etc., in games two or three. But back to your Knicks. David, what they have, I guess I'll make one comparison. We talked about Carolina heading into the playoffs. The one thing you said, why is this team different? They had 720 goal scorers on it. Well, this Knicks team is a lot more than just Brunson scoring, if you know what I mean. All of a sudden, a game, they needed Hart. What's he do? He steps up and has a career playoff high.
1: Yep.
0: I mean, they seemingly are getting scoring from everywhere. It's not one guy making big shots. It's everyone making big shots.
1: That's true.
0: And David, defensively, they were a team that we thought had a lot of defensive limitations. You know, they've been good.
1: Mm-hmm.
0: I mean, you know, Maxey, I think one game got his. Other than that, he didn't do a whole hell of a lot. You know, Mitchell, okay, he scored 30 last night, but that wasn't even a game. I mean, they've been able to turn the opposition over in every series, David. That to me is the difference. It's not just making the shots. It's their ability to turn their opponent over.
1: So you're telling me that this is for real? Because if that's the case, you got to remember, I mean, you know, 53 years since they last won a title. Essentially, in my lifetime, they haven't won one. Because if I wasn't old enough to remember it, it doesn't count for me. So you're telling me they have a real shot. They're not just going to be the lovable underdogs, because that's what they were a week ago. Whoever came out of the East was going to be the lovable underdog to whoever faced OKC or Wemby.
0: I'll tell you, I will be interested to see what the series line is, because the Western Conference team is going to be the favorite. But I thought it would be in the 160, you know, minus 160 range, if you will. I don't know if it's, they're still going to be favored, but I don't think it's going to be by the margin we thought it was a week ago.
1: Okay. Because I'm trying not to be obnoxious.
0: And the other side of it, David, that's going to be very interesting to see how long it lasts. Right now, they're lovable. Will they be with all we're going to get between now and the start of the finals? The starting five and a big number next.
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17: 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This is a Wink traffic update.
5: Good morning. I-75 is all clear through Lee and Collier County this morning. Heading southbound, speeds are in the upper 60s, while northbound traffic is moving even faster with speeds in the 70s. Your drive from State Road 82 down to Immokalee Road is taking about 24 minutes this morning. No major crashes to report out there. So a really smooth start to the drive. Keeping Southwest Florida on the move, I'm Maria Regina Mendoza with Wink Traffic.
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1: 22 minutes till the top of the hour. 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I have to admit, sometimes we go to break, one of us says something that the other one doesn't know what he's talking about. And I was too busy eating a bowl of cereal during the commercial break to ask Mark of what did he mean by a big number.
0: Well, David, I'll get to that in a second. I will say the gentleman who was kind enough to fill in for you on Friday also had cereal during the commercial break. He just didn't use milk. He literally was eating Frosted Flakes by the handful out of the box. I was impressed. I thought I would share. But David, the number that I wanted to give you is 95. Because we have a hard and fast rule on this show. We don't talk about numbers when they're triple digits. But, David, we are 95 days away from week zero.
1: Of the college football season.
0: Correct.
1: Right. So not week one.
0: No.
1: Which is the Thursday heading into Labor Day.
0: No. But we've got a conference game, NC State and Virginia.
1: Right.
0: We've got Belichick going to TCU. I mean, so we have USC playing on that first week zero Saturday. So, I mean, we have some relevant teams. Now, USC is playing San Jose State, but...
1: Right, because it was either that or Notre Dame, Mark.
0: Right.
1: Right.
0: Mm-hmm. But I am just merely letting you know that we are 95... I mean, people are chomping at the bit. Talk football.
1: So 95 days away from week zero, which would make us 100 days away from week one, because that week usually starts on the Thursday before Labor Day, So that's only 5 days later. So our college football numbers are 95 or 100. Our NFL number then is 106, the Wednesday right. before Labor Day.
0: Right. So I mean, by next week, we will be able to give the numbers on a daily basis. That's all I'm saying.
1: Okay.
0: All I'm saying. I just wanted to give you 95. I wanted to give you a little, you know, throw some meat to the lions, if you know what I mean.
1: All right. Just about there. I appreciate that. 19 minutes before the hour, it's time for
17: the Starting Five. Five big stories you need to know. Here is the Starting Five.
1: We'll start with the Knicks sweeping the Cavs right out of the playoffs and New York going to the NBA Finals for the first time since 1999. They did something last night that had also never been done. They scored 130 points without anyone on their team scoring 20. Going back to the point that Mark was just making about they're getting scoring from others. Oh, yes, they have. By the way, Knicks hit 8 more threes than the Cavs, 19 to 11. They also out-rebounded them by 27. You got to be kidding me. 130-93. The finals start a week from tomorrow, no matter what. No chance of them starting this coming Sunday. A week from tomorrow, Wednesday, June 3rd, that's when the finals will start. The Knicks will visit the winner of the Western Conference Finals. Speaking of which, that series is tied at 2. Spurs won game 4 in resounding fashion over the weekend. Tonight, 8:30 Eastern on NBC and Peacock. OKC, I got them at 5.5, Mark. It's been changing a lot. I've seen 6.5. I've seen 5.5. I had them this morning at 5.5. Do with it what you will. NHL, Eastern Conference Finals. Carolina's up 2-1. They won their second straight overtime game. They won their second straight overtime game by a score of 3-2. Carolina's 5-0 in the playoffs in overtime. First time the Canadiens have lost 2 in a row in the playoffs. Game 4 tomorrow night in Montreal.
0: I mean, that's 5 overtime games. They've all been 3-2. They've won every overtime game by the score of 3-2. That's just that's as fluky of a stat as you get right there.
1: Meanwhile, the Western Conference Final is one game away from being an all-time shocker. Las Vegas is up 3-0 on the best team in hockey throughout the regular season, Colorado. They rallied from a 1-0 third period deficit to win game 2 in Colorado and then rallied from a 3-0 deficit after the first period of game 3 and scored the next 5 goals. Vegas up 3 spit on Colorado. This is getting in the territory of Columbus sweeping the President's Trophy winning Lightning in 2019.
0: And for those of you that are arguing that, saying, but this is the conference finals. Look at the point differential in the regular season between Colorado and Vegas. Hell, there are two teams, I believe, in the Eastern Conference that would have made the playoffs over Vegas from a point total in the regular season. That whole division was the worst division to make the playoffs.
1: I believe Vegas had the 12th best point total of the teams that made the playoffs in the league. 12th best, and they're kicking the butt out of Colorado, who was thought to be pretty much unbeatable this year. John Tortorella with the soundbite of the year, and that's saying something because John Tortorella can produce the soundbite of the year every single time he talks into a microphone. But John Tortorella, after his team rallied from 3-0 to win game 3-5-3, said, "Gentlemen, we showed some balls out there." Can't argue with you, Coach. Can't argue with you at all.
0: I don't know. I'll argue with Gretz of the best soundbite of the playoffs after the player was speared in the you-know-where. And Gretzky, on after Bissonnette does the high-pitched voice and goes pretty funny for 30 seconds, Wayne Gretzky, you know, the great one, says, "Did they check him for blood?" Wow.
1: It's a shame they don't have the finals. I'll say that. Baseball. Man, the Rays made 4 errors. They gave up more unearned runs than they did earned runs, and that's saying something because they lost to Baltimore in 13, 9-7. And the Rays scored 2 in the 11th. Wasn't enough. They scored 1 in the 12th. It wasn't enough. They scored 2 in the 13th, and the Orioles scored 4. Colton Cowser hit a walk-off 2-run homer for the second straight day for the O's. Good for he and they. And because the Rays lost and the Yankees got a 2-RBI single from Anthony Volpe, an Anthony Volpe sighting? Oh, my goodness. Yankees 4-3 over the Royals. They trail the Rays by 3.5 now in the East. Marlins beat up on the Jays 8-2. Marlins have a 4-game winning streak. It helps that the first 3 were against the Mets. Yeah. So, 2 guys, Sanoja and Stowers, both had 2 RBIs each for Miami. Philly shut out the Padres 3-0. Schwarber hit his 21st homer of the year for the Phils. That's the most in baseball, and the Phillies get back to 500. Thank you very much. Dodgers with 4 in the 7th, rally to beat the Rockies 5-3. They have a 2-game lead out west over the Padres. I mentioned the Mets. They've lost 4 in a row. Reds beat them 7-2. Cubs have lost 9 in a row. What in the wide world of sports is going on the north side? Pirates beat them 2-1. Milwaukee 3 in the first. And then that Jacob Mizorowski guy took over. Did you see how many pitches he threw over 100 miles an hour?
0: Yes, I did.
1: It was like 40 of them.
0: Uh-huh.
1: He took a no-no into the 7th. Yeah, he had 12 Ks, 2-hitter through 7. Milwaukee 5-1 over St. Louis. White Sox, they got another Murakami homer, his 18th. They beat the Twins 3-1. Nats over Cleveland 10-2. They hit 6 homers to the Nats. Mark, you said it 2 weeks ago. I don't know if they're a good team, but they're a fun team. 10-2 Nats over the Guardians. All right. Houston beat Texas 9-0. They threw a no-hitter in the process. Of course, it took 3 pitchers to throw the no-hitter. You know, 6 inning, 1 inning, 2 innings. But a combined no-no for the Astros. It kind of sort of counts. I mean, it's a team no-hitter, so the team gets to count it. But, you know, it's not like they're going to brag about it. But anyway, Arizona beat San Francisco 6-2. Ketel Marte with 4 hits. Merrill Kelly won his 4th straight start. And Seattle beat the A's 9-2. That's your first place A's who fall back to 500 with the loss. So that means, Mark, that when we went to bed on Memorial Day, the number was 4. You asked me how many teams would we have over 500 in the American League on Memorial Day. Well, technically, on Memorial Day, we had 5. But when everybody was done playing, we had just 4. And one of the 4, the White Sox.
0: The White Sox. It's amazing.
1: I know. Rays shortstop Wander Franco found criminally responsible of physical and psychological abuse of a minor, but will not serve any jail time since he was a victim of extortion. The extortion was by the teenager's mom. The mom's doing 10 years in prison. Franco's going to do no time in prison. The judge defended his sentencing as, quote, logical and legally reasoning. Good luck with that, sir. Good luck with that. College softball. 8 teams have advanced to the College World Series. Okay. 5 of them are from the SEC. All right. Yes. They are Tennessee, Texas, Arkansas, Alabama, and Mississippi State. Okay. Mark, Texas Tech advanced by beating the Gators, and things got really bad. There's a pitcher on Texas Tech who was on Florida last year. She transferred. The Gators apparently hate her. So much so they hit her 5 times, including the first time she came up in the series and the first time she came up in game 3. Her dad is Jason Williams. He played for the Gators. He was trash-talking the Gators. He was doing the chomp. Okay. It was ugly.
0: David, the announcers on television suggested there may be a bench-clearing brawl in a softball game.
1: Correct.
0: There wasn't, for the record.
1: No.
0: But that's the level at which this was at.
1: College baseball, the Gators, the Canes, UCF, they've all advanced. In fact, the Gators and Canes are in the same Gainesville regional. French Open, Sabalenka, golf, and Osaka in action today, along with the top seed on the men's side, Sinner. Racing world still shook up by the death of Kyle Busch at the age of 41 because of sepsis. Daniel Suarez won the All-Star race. Felix Rosenquist won the Indy 500, maybe the greatest Indy 500 ever. Tough to argue that the finish wasn't the greatest finish ever, as he passed David Mawkins with yards to go to win. And that was your starting 5.
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17: 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Floormeisters, keeping it real. And now, here's Mark Miller and David Moulton.
1: It's hour two of Miller and Moulton on this final Tuesday of May. Thanks so much for being with us. Miller and Moulton, millerandmoulton.com, Miller_Moulton on X. If you've never been with us before, and we are being exposed to new audiences all the time, 21,000 is the key word. We don't take phone calls, not at present, okay? But we take all the texts that you can possibly send our way. And how do you send them? 21,000. A key word is Miller. If you've never sent a text before, we'll get you through the security gate is the word Miller. Done simply because it's a lot easier to spell than Moulton. So there.
0: Yeah, there's only one way to spell Miller.
1: Right.
0: There are multiple ways to spell your last name. And we did not want to confuse anyone.
1: No, I got enough people misspelling my name, certainly mispronouncing it. Okay, so we just,
0: people who pronounce names for a living mispronounce your name, David.
1: Right. we've talked about this before. Obviously, you do 20 years together. A lot of topics come up. But we really are a simple show in many respects. You know, we decided to do a show together. I kid you not. It happened in 3 minutes' time. It happened outside the front door of the building we worked in. Okay? And we were blocking traffic coming in and out of the door. But we didn't care. Because we had something important to discuss, and now seemed to be the good time and place to discuss it, not further out in the parking lot where the door would be able to be open and closed with no problem, or inside the doorway, okay, in the lobby, because, you know, then maybe the receptionist could hear us, and we didn't want that either. And so when we decided to go a show together, and that took, by the way, less than a minute, so then Mark simply says, what are we going to name it? And, you know, I mean, two creative guys here. And so the one creative guy said, I don't know, I was thinking Miller and Moulton. And Mark said, well, I was thinking that too, but I didn't know if you'd care who got top billing. I said, I think top billing should go to whoever's name is easier to pronounce. Mark just laughed. And at that moment, I think he thought, you know, we might make it 6 months.
0: You know, I just realized something, David. When we had that infamous conversation in front of the front door of the building we worked at, I don't recall anybody trying to come in. I don't know. In fact, I know no one tried to come in the building, but I don't know if anybody tried to come out. And thinking back upon it, you and I are both loud. We both use our hands to talk. And we were not arguing, but if you were trying to leave the lobby, my guess is you would have turned around and left out another door because you didn't know what you were walking into.
1: Correct. You would have walked completely down the hall and gone out the back side exit of the building, not the front, because, you know, two broad-chested guys were blocking the door. Having an animated discussion just about whether or not we do a radio show or not. So, yes, it is Miller and Moulton. The keyword is Miller to 21,000. Boom. That's it. Then you're through. We got your text, and we want to get all your texts. Chime in about anything you'd like this Colorado sports fan, all right? Who will not accept the fact that his team is choking like big hairy dogs on the second biggest stage in the sport. He just won't accept it.
0: You know, I thought about something with the hockey, David. And sports in general. You and I, you know, I don't think we like where hates become with certain fan bases and how, think, you know, you go to a a certain team's games and you take your life into your own hands. We don't like that. You're a guy who's been to Philly as a Giants fan and sat upstairs in the vet and had beer poured on you. And you were fine with it. But no one was threatening your life. I mean, we see things now that are just stupid. But we have always said,

0: This is now, I'm sure it's happened other times, but I don't ever recall seeing this. If you watch the anthem in Montreal, it's, you know, the Canadian anthem is spectacular when they do it in Montreal because they do it in two languages. It begins in English, then they sing in French, and then they go back to English because Montreal is a bilingual city. They sing it that way in Carolina. When they sing it in the States, they only sing it in English. Game two, they went back to just singing it in English, just for the record. I mean, I think that's giving too much to Montreal. I think honoring their French heritage, I wouldn't bother. We don't speak French in this country. I think it's fine that they
1: Mark, let's be brutally honest. You know what happened. They lost.
0: Right.
1: They were 8-0 in the playoffs. They were doing the anthems a certain way. Remember, they played Ottawa in the first round. They didn't do any, you know, multiple renditions.
0: But Ottawa's in Ontario, and I know that's a bilingual city because it's the capital of the country. But
1: right. So, but Carolina was being very classy, very nice, until they lost.
0: Right.
1: And then they said, blank this. We're going back to the old jerseys and the one anthem. Got it? Okay, good. Hey, what happened to the French?
2: We lost.
1: Yeah, they're not doing that again.
0: So okay,
1: you'll never hear that again.
0: But when they did it and it happened, I'm like, I don't know. I said to my wife, like, I don't know if I've ever heard this before in an American city. I
1: agree with you. I agree with you. But, you know, once you lose, that's it. You know, new streaks start. You know, whatever we did last time, can't do that again. Can't wear the same outfit. You know, all that stuff that comes into play.
0: Boy, did they go old school in that overtime, too. Because the one thing about current hockey overtime that is very different than, hell, just 10 years ago, is that they do this thing in overtime now that they hadn't done for, you know, about 100 years. And that's called penalties.
1: Right.
0: And last night... Now, I will say the Carolina guy, or not the Carolina guy, the Montreal forward dove a little bit when he was tripped. But I was surprised they didn't call that. And then there was a clear too many men on the ice call. Clear. Easy. And the referees and the two linesmen, first off, they blew the play dead. The puck hit, the player came off the player was comes off the bench for Montreal. The player who was going to the bench gets hit by the puck. This is an automatic, at this point, it's an automatic too many men on the ice call. Every damn time. They blew the play dead.
1: Right.
0: They all went and talked about the play that they just witnessed and said, we're not calling a penalty in overtime. We're certainly not calling a too many men on the ice call in overtime. Which was ironic because the announcers at that point had pointed out Montreal had too many men on the ice at least two other times during the overtime period. Because it's a long change. It's the longer change. It's like the second period. The defensemen are the furthest away from the bench in the second period and in the first overtime. But they went a little old school last night. They really did.
1: They sure did. In fact, I literally was having fun with myself going... Okay, is that Ray Scapinella, the linesman? Okay, I was bringing out old 70s, 80s, 90s names. I'm like, somebody's getting a message down to that crew telling them, we don't call penalties in overtime. You must be from this new era of hockey. Okay, yeah, this is in Montreal. We're going back to the old era, which is we don't call penalties on the Canadians in Montreal, in overtime. Did you get my message? You didn't? Well, we're giving it to you now in front of 21,000 Canadian fans. We're waving off the too many men on the ice penalty. Why? Because.
0: That's the only reason I can give you, David.
1: That's it.
0: Because I would have loved to have had that discussion mic'd up, if you know what I mean.
1: Oh, no doubt. We got to wave off the penalty. Why? It's a classic too many men. It is. In fact, it's so obvious this is going to look really bad for us, but we're going to wave the penalty off. And in fact, we're going to have the face off at center ice.

0: Yeah. Well, why? What did Carolina do? They didn't do anything.
1: They're playing in Montreal. That's what they did.
0: Right. Well, why are we, what part of?
1: Might as well be wearing Hartford Whaler jerseys.
0: Yes.
1: How we're calling this right now.
0: Yes. Okay. Do you know who's on the, who's in goal for Hartford? Mike Liute. Okay. Shut up and drop the damn puck.
1: That was something. That was, and David and I talked a little bit about before the game. John Forslund coming on bottom of this hour. The shots were 3-1.
0: Yep.
1: In favor of Carolina. But there is something about Montreal right now that when they get a chance, the odds are it's going in the back of the net. It was that way against Buffalo. It was that way against Tampa. And it was that way last night as they made it 2-2 and actually scored a goal to take the lead. And when it happened, David, I will say, and I didn't text anybody, but when he brought the puck in the zone, I'm by myself at that point. My wife's in bed. I'm like, that's offside.
0: Of course it's offsides. How could it not be offsides? His whole body entered the zone before the puck did.
1: And it was obvious. You can do that if you're controlling the puck. You can skate in and have the puck behind you, but you have to be in control of the puck. It was a bouncing pass or a deflection that he pulled into the zone with him. So it was, and I knew it was offside. I'm happy that they made the call because it was the right call, but wow.
0: And after taking the goal away from Montreal in the third period of a tie game, well, they weren't going to call a penalty on Montreal, that's for sure. My goodness.
1: But
0: why,
1: John,
0: is that not a penalty? Because it's not. Why? Because we said so? Okay. These are the excuses my mom gave me growing up. Yeah, I don't know what to tell you. Drop the puck at center ice and continue play. John Ziegler is our commissioner. Okay. That's how far back in time we're going.
1: John Forslund will join us bottom of the hour. We'll talk some NHL with him and some baseball talk with JP Hornstra in the 8 o'clock hour. Miller and Moulton.
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4: 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This is a Wink traffic update.
5: Heads up, drivers. We're following a serious crash this morning in Alva. The Lee County Sheriff's Office says there are multiple injuries and the entire intersection of Palm Beach Boulevard and Charleston Park Drive is shut down right now. The Sheriff's Office says the crash involves a bus and FHP is also investigating. Drivers are being asked to use caution and find an alternate route this morning. Keeping Southwest Florida on the move, I'm Maria Regina Mendoza with Wink traffic.
6: Florida lawmakers reached a deal on the state's budget. The $115 billion spending plan includes funding for private school scholarships, Everglades restoration, and a drug assistance program for HIV patients. At the W.P. Franklin Lock, people say there is a strong odor and green color in the Caloosahatchee. Many fear it's a possible algae bloom. Now, the Florida Department of Health has been asked to test the water. A health warning for blue-green algae was issued earlier this month nearby. And city leaders in Cape Coral say they are considering using the more than 400 miles of canals in the city for public transportation. The city's economic development manager says there are no solid plans just yet, but officials are looking at long-term options. I'm Corey Lazar, Wink News. First, fair everywhere.
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0: 21 minutes past the hour. John Forslund, a great hockey play-by-play voice from the Seattle Kraken. He does it for Amazon, TNT, and Sports USA Radio Network. He's got the Eastern Conference Finals So he did that game, that overtime game last night, but yet he's still scheduled to join us 15 minutes from now here on Miller and Moulton.
1: David, you like to play the what-if game from time to time. You like to sometimes go back and say, well, what, you know, we do it with coaches all the time. The whole, you know, was it Rich Rod was going to take the, you know, the Alabama job, ended up not taking it, goes to, we played the what-if game, you know, what if Nick stayed with Miami, just all the different what-ifs that are out there. Did you see late last week one of the biggest what-ifs that I think I've ever seen in baseball?
0: No.
1: Back in 2023, there was a trade at the deadline that was seriously discussed, according to people apparently on both sides. And the owner at the last minute backed out of the trade. That owner is Artie Moreno, the owner of the Los Angeles Angels, Angels of Anaheim, whatever the hell they are. The only right. team that's making it possible for my Tigers to not be the worst team in the American League. But the trade was for Shohei Ohtani. And the team that he was nearly traded to at the deadline in 2023 was the Tampa Bay Rays.
0: Yep.
1: Junior Caminero, the star of the Rays, was the guy that was on the block. There were other players involved, obviously, but Caminero at that point was 19 years old, and he was one of the top prospects in baseball. They would have been sending Carson Williams as well. But at the end, Artie Moreno said no. And for all, I just think it's such a what if on so many different fronts. Think about what's happened to the Rays since then. Well, they've been sold. They canceled a deal with St. Pete and now look as if they might be on the way to heading to Tampa to play their baseball for the foreseeable future. At least we're on the right track. But I don't even think this is just a what if in terms of players. This could be a what if. Does he sell the team then? Does the team remain in St. Pete? I think there are so many tentacles to this what if that I find it fascinating, David.
0: So we have to obviously go back. Ohtani's about to become a free agent. The Angels have tried to sign him long term. He's hell-bent on going to free agency. Because he's been with the Dodgers 2+ years, and that's 24, 25, and now the first part of this year. So the Angels had played decent baseball, Mark, in the 2 weeks leading up to the trade deadline. And the industry was wondering, do they think they're in it? And are they going to keep him and make a run? And they kept him. And they actually made some bold moves. Yeah, the Angels lost like 9 of their next 10 as soon as the deadline passed. By August 10th, everybody, the Angels were out of it, and everybody knew it. And now there was nothing they could do with Ohtani and nothing anybody else could do to get their hands on Ohtani. So it would have been a rental for the Rays. Think about that bold move and what they would have given up. A 40 home run guy and another guy who's considered a top prospect.
1: But at this point, their young star, well, he'll never play baseball in the major leagues again. But at that point, the future was who for the Rays?
0: Wander Franco. Right.
1: So I just, I didn't talk, I had this on Friday with Seth, but I know if I'm going to do a what if scenario that I needed you for it. And I saw this and I thought of you immediately. Because, well, the Rays don't make bold moves.
0: No.
1: They don't ever go for it. And from the looks of this, it was a lot closer to happening than we ever had any idea.
0: Right. Just like Freddie Freeman to the Rays in free agency was a lot closer to happening than people gave it credit for happening at the time. Apparently the Rays finished second.
1: And I don't think Shohei stays, but I will say, why have players picked playing in Florida? Well, they keep more of their money. Now, I don't think that owner would have put the package together that Shohei ended up getting to be a Dodger for life, basically.
0: Although, actually, Mark, I could make the argument that he would have been the owner most likely to make that package. And then he would say to himself, well, I've got 10 years to sell the team because I don't want any part of this $70 million a year, 68 of it deferred. But does anything sound more like Stu Sternberg than $2 million up front and 68 deferred?
1: The only thing to me, David, is that one day you have to have it on the books.
0: Oh, that's right. Oh, that's right.
1: I mean, it sounds like a hell of a plan, David, but that means he's got to have the money in an account for at least one day a year. And I don't know if he would have been able to. I really don't.
0: But he should, for goodness sake. I mean, if you and I owned a Major League Baseball team, we couldn't keep $68 million in cash somewhere? Somewhere?
1: So I just, you know, I saw that and it caused me to pause. Because now, I mean, look at, obviously you'd rather have Shohei than Caminero, but you had no idea that Junior Caminero was going to be the player that they thought he was going to be.
0: No.
1: I mean, the one thing that baseball prides itself on is keeping these, as, you know, Colin Cowherd says, hot prospects. Well, not many of them become hot players. So just the what-if scenario with the Rays and Shohei Ohtani. And, you know, even Caminero's great, but the Rays, even with all their great pitching, haven't had guys that you've got to stop what you're doing to watch them play.
0: Wouldn't you have liked to have also seen, never mind what it would have done to them in the standings, but would people have gone?
1: You would like to think. You would like to think.
0: A third of a season left, so you got roughly 25 home games. Would people have gone to those games? Oh, man, I'd love to know.
1: You and I would have.
0: Yes. Oh, my goodness. To see Ohtani? Hell yeah.
1: So,
0: and bat him leadoff. Please bat him leadoff.
1: Right.
0: I want to be able to leave as soon as possible. Bat him leadoff.
1: But Shohei Ohtani was nearly dealt to the Tampa Rays at the deadline in 2023. And Angels owner Artie Moreno ended up squashing the deal. The Angels tried to make a run. It backfired miserably. And he's now a Dodger.
0: Yeah, a lot of things have gone well for the Angels in recent years. And by a lot, I mean none.
1: No. No, when a player breaks his leg on a home run, that kind of sums up your organization in a nutshell. Miller and Moulton, we will switch gears and go back to hockey. John Forslund, the great play-by-play man. He's next. Miller and Moulton. 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
21: 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First, fair everywhere. This is a Wink traffic update.
5: Heads up, drivers. We're still seeing about 4 miles worth of backups in Alva after a major crash near Palm Beach Boulevard and Charleston Park Drive. FHP says a pickup truck and a bus were involved in the crash. Several people were taken to the hospital with injuries, including one person with serious injuries. The crash remains under investigation, so drivers will want to avoid that area and find an alternate route. Keeping Southwest Florida on the move, I'm Maria Regina Mendoza with Wink Traffic.
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0: 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This is when we declare certain teams have officially made the playoffs and certain teams are out, even though we're at the one-third pole. John Forslund, kind enough to join us once again, the great play-by-play man for the Seattle Kraken, for Amazon, for TNT, and these days Sports USA Radio. He's got the Eastern Conference Final. You can find John on X at John Forslund, F-O-R-S-L-U-N-D. John, it's David and Mark. It's great to talk to you. Hope you're feeling well. How are you?
25: Yeah, I'm feeling great. Thanks for having me, boys. It's great to be back with you. Enjoying the playoffs. Always enjoying Montreal. It's a great city to come to, and unbelievable atmosphere for any game, never mind the playoffs at this stage in the third round. But, yeah, it's been interesting, and we'll see where we go from here.
1: You know, you've done this a long time, and I know you worked with Carolina for a while. When a team dominates puck possession, dominates shots on goal, and seemingly you think they're the better team, but yet here it is 2-2, and it was definitely offside, but, you know, it could have been 3-2 Montreal in the third. When you see a team like Montreal capitalize on their chances the way they do, how difficult is it for Carolina to play against them?
25: Well, it is and it isn't, okay? Because within this game that Carolina plays, which is a puck possession, as you say, puck possession game, analytical game, they win that match every time they play. They outshoot teams every time they play 2-1. They have the puck a great deal. They shoot from every possible angle. They weave all over the ice in the offensive zone, make it difficult to defend. Teams stylistically mirror each other. They both play man-to-man defense, so you're going to get a lot of running around. And then all of a sudden, you're going to get these breakaways and these chances, and the teams will try and stretch out the ice against each other. Carolina has the experience. They're hardened up. They've been to the conference final without any success. They know the narrative that's out there. They're determined to get to the Stanley Cup final. They likely will, the way it sits right now. But I think what you have to understand about the way the game's played is that's Montreal's only hope playing against a team like this. They're not Florida. You know, Florida could physically dominate Carolina and get to them and intimidate them. And that's why they didn't have a sniff against the Panthers last year. This is different. This is Montreal, which is the youngest team in the playoffs. They're smaller, but they have a high level of skill. They're trying to out Carolina, if you will. And that's why the games look the way they are. And with a little luck, Montreal could be ahead in the series. I think it was Mike Matheson, their defenseman, that said after the game last night, we could be up 3-0. We feel that way. But they've been outplayed. So it's kind of a little quirk in how you look at life and look at hockey life here, the way these teams play. Most games against the Carolina Hurricanes will look exactly like this is how it's being played out. The trick against Carolina, if you can, to me, and I'm very familiar with how they play, obviously, is you got to get them out of their comfort zone. So you got to score first. You got to try and get a lead. If you can get a two-goal lead, you know, you're going to force them to come out of their skin a little bit. It hasn't happened yet in this series, except for the first game where Carolina kind of self-destructed, built their game back in the second period. They dominated the second period of game one, and then it went away in the third period.
10: Did you think for a moment that you were broadcasting the Whalers and the Canadians in the 80s or 90s when they took the too many men on the ice penalty away? Because, you know, I mean, when you came up, there weren't penalties in overtime, and calls like that just mysteriously went away. I thought that maybe, you know, Ray Scapinello was the head linesman, and then that just wasn't going to be a penalty last night.
25: Yeah, you know what? That's true, except for the infamous too many men on the ice against the Bruins.
10: Right.
25: When I was a young boy, that broke my heart, watching that game and then Guy Lafleur and all that stuff. We're going to lose a lot of people maybe that can't remember, have to Google all that, but that's a long time ago. And I said on the air last night to Jimmy Fox, my analyst, you know, this is house rules time, and the boys are going to decide the game. They're not going to make the call. There's the trip on Lane Hudson. You know, he was diving. Jimmy felt he was also trying to push the puck forward as he was going down, but certainly the stick was there in the skates, and it's the act of those things in the regular season that get called no matter what. It's up to the official to determine embellishment, but by and large, that's a tripping call, but not in overtime and maybe not in a playoff game. And that game last night was a situation where the referees, two veteran guys, Wes McCauley, Francis Chiron, they're gonna allow that. They're gonna let the game move and let the guys determine who wins the game. But there's a lot of crazy things last night. There were too many men on the ice, and the puck was played, and it could have been called belly aching out of Carolina if that was a determining factor. We're probably going to still hear some of that stuff today in the off day. But anyway, the teams have no choice but to move on. The goalies were spectacular last night, you know, so it was a great game to watch.
1: Talk to me a little bit about Rod Brind'Amour, because, you know, I've always admired, I admired the way he played the game, but to me, and you know, it's usually David, my co-host, that takes a lot from a cutaway. But when they showed the bench shot of that too many men on the ice call, both Carolina assistants, arms in the air, a bunch of players, arms in the air, Brind'Amour was just cool as a cucumber. He didn't say anything. He didn't react. It just seems to be his MO. And obviously, this team responds really well to him.
25: Well, I think, you know, in that situation, I think he, unfortunately for himself, he knew what was coming. I think he knew that we're just going to play here, and they're going to, quote unquote, stiff us again. You know, like he does get riled up, and certainly in the regular season, you know, he complains about officiating them more than most coaches, in my opinion. But the thing about Rod is, and people, you know, that see him on face value and get a perception based on how he played and the Rod the Bod thing and the super built, unbelievably fit player that he was, committed to off-ice training, and how hard he played the game as a player and the serious look he has on his face all the time. There's a couple things about him. Number one, he's really intelligent. Like, he's a really smart guy. He was an assistant coach for 7 years. He did his time. He was a development coach before that. So he scouted. He was able to work the ranks as an assistant coach and learn from some, and learn also now how he would never do it. So he was able to put that in his back pocket. And then when he was given an opportunity to coach, like he did in 2006 when they won the Stanley Cup, Ron Francis retired. He was the captain. And after the lockout, 05-06, Rod became the captain. He took over the team his way. And the team flourished, and he did too. He went to another place. This is what's happened as a head coach. You know, he's been able to put his plan in place, get a total buy-in from the players because they respect him. But he also has, you know, kids, his children in the same generation as these players. And if you do, you understand, you know, how you need to communicate with the young players today, not the players back in the day. You know, back in the day when he played, the coach told you something, you did it. That's not the way it is anymore. You tell these young guys how to do something, they're going to listen to you. They're going to half listen until you give them all the information they need. You tell them why, and then they buy in. It's not an easy thing. And I think some coaches, we're kind of in a generational swing here, have a hard time doing that, being relatable. So he has all of that. Marty St. Louis has the same thing, exact same thing. Like, these two coaches are similar in so many ways, including their resumes, right? So when's the last time you see two, you know, one guy's in the Hall of Fame, the other guy probably should be, but they have Hall of Fame careers, in my opinion, and they're great coaches too. You know, you don't see that a lot. You see it one way or the other. And you see a lot of guys that coach in the NHL and other sports that are career coaches that played a little bit or didn't play at all. And they're very, like John Cooper, very good coaches, if not some of the best coaches we have. So it's an interesting angle with Rod Brind'Amour.
10: 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He's got the Eastern Conference Finals on radio for Sports USA Radio Network. Follow him on X at John Forslund, F-O-R-S-L-U-N-D. Okay, out west, is John Tortorella, if he hadn't already, does this, without question, put him in the Hall of Fame? Because if you win a cup, and then you orchestrate maybe the biggest playoff upset in history, unless your next huge playoff upset might be viewed as bigger. I mean, he was the Columbus coach when they spanked Tampa Bay when they had won the President's Trophy in 19. And now he's going to do it again, potentially, with Vegas. I mean, he's got to be the connection here, right? Because the teams were wildly different.
25: Yeah, no doubt. The only thing on the ice that's different is Carter Hart, and Vegas struggled to get saves all season. Like, it was one guy after another. You know, they just had bad goaltending. I don't know any other way to describe it. So that's the fact. And then Hart comes off an injury at the same time, has a little bit of a history at the same time they make the coaching change. And, you know, he's been spectacular. So, you know, that's one thing. But John Tortorella is a Hall of Famer, in my opinion. And I'm glad you brought that into the equation, because he should get consideration. Here's a guy that's a lifetime achievement winner in coaching. You know, like we talked about with Brind'Amour and St. Louis, you know, those are two great players who turned into great coaches. This is a guy who didn't play in the National Hockey League, but went, after his ECHL career, went right into coaching back in the 80s, earned his stripes, minor leagues, all the way up, gets the opportunity. I mean, 2004 is a long time ago. And a young John Tortorella is leading Tampa Bay to a place they never went to. And then every place he's been, every single place he's coached, the longer tenures he's had, the shorter tenures he's had in certain places, his footprint is there. And, you know, a lot of people, again, perceive him as angry torts and disciplinarian torts, my way or the highway guy. Yeah, he's all of that. But every player, even if they struggle with him, you know, and don't like him, which is what you're supposed to be sometimes as an athlete. You're not supposed to always love your coach because they make you better, and that's hard. They respect him a ton. So when they move on or they retire, they talk highly of him. So he has had, you know, a generational footprint for coaching and touched so many different players along the way. Now, in this situation, he's just come in as a guy who's changed the tenor of their locker room. Bruce Cassidy, make no mistake, is a great coach, but he's a hardliner, and it gets really miserable when there's not a lot of success. And he was probably frustrated with the goalkeeping and took it out on the team, and they were tired of listening to it. And Torts comes in, and he doesn't have to be angry, Torts. It's not his gig. It's just, I'm here to help. And so he's revived them mentally, and look where they are. You know, and no one saw this coming. I mean, I can't believe it. I can't believe Colorado is in the position they're in based on how well they played. And I mean, the record, they spat this out the other night. They were 49-0 with a two-goal lead or more in every game this season until the other night. Like, that's just incredible that they've collapsed like this for whatever reason. But Tortorella has Vegas, which is a very good team with veterans, believing they can win the cup, and they're really on the brink of getting the fourth round now.
1: John, could we say that a Torts team's actually playing loose? I mean, the way you described it, because Cassidy can coach, and you don't think of a John Tortorella team as being a loose bunch, but maybe that's the difference.
25: Right, because he doesn't have the pressure of laying down training camp, laying down his culture, laying down the whole thing. It's all on me if we fail, John Tortorella, I'm talking about. So that's where it's different. You know, I don't recall him being in a spot like this where he's come in, certainly not this late in the season.
1: Right.
25: That's kind of unprecedented, but he's come in like a father figure saying as a legend, right? So he walks in the room and Jack Eichel's going to perk up. He's going to say, okay, what's this guy all about? And John's from New England and Eichel's from Massachusetts, and they're both from Massachusetts. So, I mean, there's probably, a built-in understanding there of how you are. And Tortorella's always been great with high-end players. You know, he plays the heck out of them. Yep. They love playing for him because they get the ice time. Look at how Marner's playing. Incredible.
10: No doubt.
25: He's the favorite to win the Conn Smythe right now. Yeah.
10: John Forslund. Okay, he's got the Eastern Conference Final on the radio, and he just joined us on Miller and Moulton.
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0: You're listening to Miller and Moulton, coming at you from the Floormeister Studios. Floormeisters, keeping it real. 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
1: Miller and Moulton, millerandmoulton.com, Miller underscore Moulton on X. That's the name of our show. That's how you can get a hold of our show. Thanks so much for being with us. Our next guest we've had on many times before, and he's always a good-natured guest, okay? I'm going to put that to the test right now, though, because Rashad Phillips, okay, has always been into analytics longer than people now who say, oh, I'm in analytics. No, Rashad was talking analytics and writing a book about basketball and analytics long before just about anybody else that we knew. Rashad, however, this is a chance for you to say that your analytics are different than Kenny Atkinson analytics, right? That when you're down, okay, in a series the way he was, and he said, yes, but from an analytics point of view, we're winning this series. There's a chance for you to say your analytics are different, right?
2: Yeah, I don't know what math equations he and his staff were doing, but it obviously was giving them the wrong answers.
3: Well, there's no doubt there, Rashad. When you look at what the Knicks have accomplished here in the past few weeks, I mean, 11 in a row, they've won by an average margin of like 23 points. And I know everybody likes to focus on the offense, and it's been spectacular the way they've been shooting the ball. But they are a team that, I don't know if they were great defensively all year, but they're really able, and they did it against Cleveland a lot. They turned Cleveland over a lot. They turned Philadelphia over a lot. I've been impressed with how they've played defense as well, Rashad.
2: Yeah, I'm going to give a lot of credit, obviously, to the players, but I feel like Coach Brown really installed a new type of coach at the job. I don't think it was a home run hire from the general public. It wasn't received as a home run hire when he got there. But what he's been able to do from beginning to end is he talked about it last night, was he had his players sign accountability agreements and created just a winning standard and getting everybody to buy in. And that's hard to do at the professional level because all these players have their own agendas. They got their own agents and everybody's telling them you got to do this. And everybody's just trying to get to their next contract. But to get, 14, 15 guys to buy in to winning and playing the right way was really impressive for me to watch.
1: Some of the players have been asked about that, Rashad, and they said, well, it wasn't too hard for us to buy in because we all knew if we didn't get to the finals this year, we were getting traded. I mean, look what he did last year. And then as soon as the year was over, okay, he said, it's finals or bust. I mean, in a way, the coach and the players were all in the same pool, weren't they?
2: Yeah. It was one of those make it or break it seasons, obviously, with Milwaukee having Giannis he's going to end up getting moved. And New York was one of the destinations. So I think the players felt the pressure, but they said the pressure can either bust pipes or it makes diamonds. And I think we saw diamonds being made in New York. Again, I want to talk a little bit about the stigma of people saying that small guards can't win in the NBA. I think that's a load of crap to me. We watched Jalen Brunson get to New York after leaving Dallas and basically making New York his own team, and he's been able to put those guys in the finals. So we can kind of stop talking about small guards not being able to win at the NBA level.
3: When you look at the West and we're 2-2 in that series, obviously trying to figure out what Wemby is just hard enough in and of itself. But when you look at a guy that's 7-4 with the handle he has, with the shooting ability, just your thoughts on what we're watching with Victor Wembanyama.
2: Yes, it's just kind of what I talked about in my book, man, where the evolution is being televised now. We're watching evolution just take shape, and it's going to be more players, maybe not at 7'5", but these 7-footers in today's game are they're more being accustomed to playing on a perimeter and having guard skills, and the game allows them to utilize that talent.

0: and what it was you could produce for a team. But they do that at all the positions, right?
1: Yeah. Yeah, they do that. And I think that's where you have to let the game grow, because, I mean, Ken, it's evolution. Like, when we look around us, like, we're doing an interview on a telephone. We are on computers. Things are getting streamed. Cars got cameras on them. We didn't have that 30 years ago because evolution hadn't run its course. And sometimes players are before their times. And I think now in today's game, the NBA allows players to play outside of their quote-unquote position. It's more skill-based instead of position-based now. And that's why a player like a Jalen Brunson is able to lead his team, because he's not just a traditional point guard. He's more of a hybrid guard. He could do a little bit of everything, and he's allowed to do that, and he's celebrated for it. But we still have this old mentality that, oh, small guards have to play this certain way, dribble up, throw it to the post, cut, go to the corner, don't touch it for the rest of the possession. And I came up in that kind of era. So when I played, they were trying to change what made me great. And so I'm just happy to see guys like Jalen Brunson break the mold and be rewarded for it.
0: My frustration with today's game, and I'll be old guy on the porch for a half a second, and you can tell me why I'm wrong, and I've got no problem with that, is that we are so reliant on the three now. When it's not falling, It seems that teams are reluctant to change. You know, I mean, if we shoot 53s, whether we make them or not, we keep shooting threes.
1: Yeah.
0: Is that a bad perception on my part, and is that something that you think coaches may have difficulty in changing midstream? Like, I'll go back to the Celtics losing their series. There were games they couldn't find it. And they got guards that can get to the hole, and they just seemingly were reliant on the three over and over. Is that a bad take? And if it is, I'll accept it.
1: No, it's not a bad take. It's just, I think it's the analytic era, right? It's you try to, basketball was never meant to be put in the computer and numbers to be crunched, and then whatever the numbers come out, that's how you play. And I know Kobe Bryant touched on that, saying it's accidental basketball. It's not what basketball was made to play like, but somehow it's made its way to the professional level, and these teams think, well, it's almost like hockey, like, hey, let's just keep getting hits to the goal. Let's slap it 50 times and just hope that it goes in 8 times and we get 8 points. But literally, you only get 2 points, as 2 total points when the game's over with. So in basketball, hey, let's shoot 53s. And if we can make 15 of those threes, you know, then we have, you know, X amount of points. We have 45 points. And that's what they are. It's a math problem. Basketball is not a math equation. And you see a lot of teams try to play to the equation instead of playing to their skill.
0: A week ago, maybe 2 weeks ago, the Knicks were seen as the best in the East, but they ain't good enough for OKC or the Spurs. Okay, you tell us. Can the Knicks give the Western Conference champion a real series, or is the East just that much worse than the West?
1: They definitely can give it a challenge. The Knicks are in it to win it. They can beat either team. They can beat either team. They're going to have to attack the personnel different, depending on who they play. But they can beat either team. That's for sure.
0: How tough is it to play SGA? It certainly seems there are times in which, you know, he just can draw a foul on every possession. And that obviously is so taxing on a defense because, one, it puts you in foul trouble, and two, he's getting to the line 25 times. When you're defending him, have you found a way or thought of a way that you would approach defending SGA?
1: Yeah. You got to force him to be a three-point shooter, for one. He can make the three-pointer, but that's not what he wants to do. He wants to get to the second level and carve you up.

0: So you want to make him a 3-point shooter. And then secondly, once he passes the ball, you don't want him to get it back because he doesn't play well without the ball. He always has to have the ball in his hands to be dangerous. So those are the two ways. And last but not least is really keep him off the foul line because he's so good at manipulating the referees with his mannerisms after he shoots and stuff like that. So those are the three keys. If I was coaching against him, that's what I would tell my teams how to defend him.
1: All right, 10 seconds. Who do you like to win the West?
0: Oh, man, that's a tough one. But I think it's going to go 7. I feel like OKC is going to win it in 7.
1: All right. Rashad Phillips, he's owner of the Prestige Management Group. He's author of the book Basketball Position Metric. You can follow him on X at RP3Natural. RP3Natural. Hey, thanks for giving us 15 minutes, okay, because you got Coach's voice there, and we really appreciate it. Good job by you.
0: Thank you so much. I've been yelling at 13, 14-year-olds for the last 3 days. Guys, thank you.
1: Rashad Phillips, who still had some left in the tank for us here on Miller & Moulton. 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
2: 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We've been talking to Rashad since she was a little one and now finishing up junior high and still playing a lot of ball for dad. 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
6: First, fair everywhere. This is a Wink traffic update.
7: Heads up, drivers. If you're driving through State Road 80 this morning, you'll want to give yourself extra time. We're still seeing some slowdowns in Alva after a major crash near Palm Beach Boulevard and Charleston Park Drive. FHP says a pickup truck and a bus were involved in the crash. Several people were taken to the hospital with injuries, including one person with serious injuries. If you're trying to get around the closures, you can take State Road 78 to State Road 31, cross over the Wilson Pikett Bridge, then continue into Palm Beach Boulevard, where you can expect speeds in the upper 40s. Keeping Southwest Florida on the move, I'm Maria Regina Mendoza with Wake Traffic.
8: Today, Charlotte County leaders are preparing for hurricane season. The emergency management team will brief the Board of Commissioners on the seasonal outlook, give updates from the NHC and National Weather Service. They'll also discuss ongoing local preparedness and training initiatives. Sweet Tomatoes announced it will reopen this coming Monday at its original location on South Tamiami Trail, just south of Cypress Lake Drive, near Petty's Way in Lee County. The return comes after every Sweet Tomatoes location across the country shut down in 2020. Our next Wink Listens event is in Moorhaven on June 18th. Our team of anchors and reporters will be at the Doyle Connor Building, so come share your stories with us from 3 to 7 p.m. I'm Taylor Petrus, Wink News, First, Fair, Everywhere.
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6: 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Text the guys what's in your mind at 21000. That's 21000. And now, here's David Moulton.
1: 21 minutes past the hour, J.P. Hornstra will talk some baseball coming up. So that's why I hesitate to bring this up now. I could wait till the pro hour, the bonus hour, bring it up then, but then it'd be back-to-back baseball segments that way. Because you know what we have not done yet?
2: Had breakfast?
1: Well, no.
2: Oh, no, you did have breakfast. Yeah, that's right.
1: Right. Yeah, I had cornflakes. I'm back to eating cereal. So, don't know if it's good for me or not at this point. I don't really care.
2: Who cares?
1: Yeah.
2: No, it's a, we passed Memorial Day, the first big day as far as taking stock in the baseball season.
1: Right. This is it. This is because now we're at the 1/3 pole.
2: Just, yeah, right. Just a little shy of the 1/3 pole.
1: Okay. Most teams are at it or one or two games beyond it. Okay. Every now and then, like the Rays, you've got a team that hasn't gotten to it yet. Okay. So here's the deal. If you don't follow this line of thinking, that's fine. But you'd be surprised how many times a team that is in the playoffs on Memorial Day is in the playoffs 4 months later. And you're like, man, that's a long time. They got, you know, damn near 115 games left or whatever, 110. We're telling you, this, we'll write it down. We'll revisit this in September. You ready?
2: Let's go. Let's do
1: this. Okay. In the National League, Braves, Brewers, Dodgers, your division champs.
2: By the way, for what it's worth, I'll just stop you there. I'll take all three to win their divisions right now. I'll take all three.
1: Yeah, that seems like a safe bet to me. I mean, I know you could say, well, what are you talking about, Moulton? The whole NL Central's above 500. But, I mean, the Brewers won the most games in baseball last year.
2: Right. And I think that needs to be understood. I know the Cubs made a lot of moves. There are high expectations of the Cubs. And, hell, they were right there in first place 10 days ago. They haven't won since. But they were right there in first place 10 days ago.
1: Glad you threw that line of demarcation when you did. Here are the wild card teams. Padres are the 4, St. Louis the 5, Arizona the 6.
2: Arizona the 6. That's how badly it's gone for the Chicago Cubs here in the last week and a half.
1: And how well it's gone for the Diamondbacks, who have won at the very least 8 of their last 10. And I think they've even done a little better than that.
2: Now, the Cubs, Reds, Pirates, Nats, and Phillies are all 500 or above. The Phillies right at 27-27 and are 2.5 back in the wild card. So we have 5 teams that are not in the playoffs already within 2.5 games of the last wild card team. Who's only a half game behind the Cards? I mean, the Padres are a little bit ahead of them, 2 games, 2.5 ahead of the Diamondbacks. So you've got a log jam there, you know, really of 8 teams that are within, 4.5 games of one another for 3 spots.
1: Well, the relevant part is you have 11 of the 16 teams in the division that are 500 or above. And obviously the 5 teams you mentioned are all out of the playoffs. Now, the Phillies are 500. The Nats are just a game above 500. But you mentioned the bottom 3 teams in the NL Central. What's it? Cubs, Reds, Pirates in that order?
2: In that order.
1: Right. And they're all out right now. Now, which one of the 3 do you think can go the distance? I think most people would answer the Cubs. I actually think the Reds can, because they're going to have to do what Seattle did last year, Mark. They're going to have to acquire some offense at the break, and they're going to do it.
2: Okay. Here's my biggest worry, David, and we can get to the American League quickly here. But because the American League's so god-awful, our team's going to be more apprehensive to make a move or less apprehensive because they think they can turn it around? That's just my fear.
1: Mark, if you're a general manager of an American League team, how could you, and let's face it, everybody in pro sports has a bit of an ego. Even if you have a general manager who has the smallest ego of his peers, how could you not, if you're an American League general manager, Mark, think that this is my year to influence us making the playoffs or not?
2: No doubt. No doubt. I mean, The Tigers have the Angels have the worst record in the American League. They're six back of a wild card. Considering Cleveland came from 10 back to win the division last year, six back is not that much to overcome. And they did it, and Cleveland did it starting in August, for what it's worth.
1: I was going to say, because at their lowest point, I think historically there were 15. But, okay, in the American League, here it is. Your division winners are Tampa Bay, Cleveland, and the 500 A's.
2: I hope I'm wrong here, because I don't think the Rays win the division. I don't. I think they're a wild card team, but I think the Yankees eventually will come back and get them. I think the Guardians are the first team that's going to have an X next to their name, and I'll still take the Mariners to win the West.
1: Okay. Well, I hope they win the West, because as of right now, they're not a playoff team.
2: They are not.
1: The Yankees, the White Sox, and the Twins are your wild card teams in the American League. Aren't the White Sox a game below 500?
2: A game
1: and the
2: above.
1: Twins two.
2: The White Sox are a game above 500.
1: Oh, I'm sorry.
2: The Twins are two games below 500.
1: There you go. Two games below 500, which brings how many teams into it?
2: Well, I mean, David, for the longest time, the Astros were battling the Angels for the worst record in the American League. The Astros have now won four in a row in seven of their last 10. They're 2.5 back in the wild card, despite being seven games below 500. Seven.
1: So make your picks accordingly. I think, because of how weak the American League is, that, like, I don't think the White Sox and Twins are both going to make the playoffs. So I think at least two of the teams are going to be different. And for that matter, are the A's going to hold on and win the West?
2: You know, the A's, like the Nats, can produce a lot of runs. So will they go out and help their staff? Because I think that the Athletics can hit the baseball, David, and they can score some runs. But here's the part that you don't know. Like right now, I'd like to say the Blue Jays, if I were looking at all the Blue Jays and Mariners are right now the two, they're a half game and a game back of the wild card. I'd like to say both make the playoffs. But I don't know. Who knows who's going to turn it around in the American League? Because no one's seemingly been able to.
1: Okay. Of those 12 teams, over, under 8.5 make the playoffs. I'm going under.
2: I'm going under as well. Because I don't think the Cardinals or Diamondbacks make the playoffs in the National League. And it's close. Because I do think three of these American League teams, I mean, the Yankees, the Guardians, and Rays are in.
1: Well, okay, that's four in the NL, three in the AL. That's seven.
2: I'll go under. Eight. No, it's not.
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6: this is Miller and Moulton. First, fair everywhere. This is a Wink traffic update.
7: Good morning. I-75 is looking mostly green northbound and southbound this morning. We are seeing some slowdowns through Estero with speeds dropping into the 40s. But once you get past that area, speeds pick back up into the 60s. Your drive southbound from State Road 82 down to Immokalee Road is taking about 28 minutes right now. And over on US 41, things are mostly clear this morning with no major crashes to report. Keeping Southwest Florida on the move, I'm Maria Regina Mendoza. Wink traffic.
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0: To think that what these 13 years would have been like for Amy without a mom obviously is very emotional to me. 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
1: 22 minutes till the top of the hour. 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Miller underscore Moulton on X. It's after Memorial Day. This sport's going to get talked about an awful lot over the next 3-4 months. It's baseball. J.P. Hornstra covers it for Newsweek. Follow him on X at J.P. Hornstra, H-O-O-R-N-S-T-R-A. J.P., it's David and Mark once again. Good morning where you are. How are you?
9: I'm great, David and Mark. Thank you for having me on.
1: Well, it's always our pleasure, J.P. Best or worst, biggest surprise in baseball is go.
9: I'm going to go individual, if you'll allow it here. Dual pick for me. I think on the individual level, the number of teams who are not getting saved from the guy that we thought they were going to has been fascinating for me to watch. I here in Los, you know, Edwin Diaz was placed on the injured with loose bodies in his elbow April, and we haven't seen him since. He'll be on the injured list for another couple months. Just down the freeway, Jordan Romano not getting saves for or anybody for that matter. It feels like around the league of an established closer is like endangered species now in Major League. It's like committee is kind of majority posture teams. And team level, a lot of ways to go. I would be surprised by the Milwaukee Brewers anymore yet. Look at what they're doing. You know, they're just beating the big boys. They are keeping up with the Chicago Cubs, who thought we're going to be the runaway favorite in National League Central. And the team that was in the National Championship Series next year and just Rogers pretty well, you know. Good, well-played series here in Los Angeles. Went the Dodgers' way, but Milwaukee, it went the Dodgers' way. That was a little bit closer, I think scores indicated. So, I shouldn't be surprised, and yet I think a lot of people still are.
1: J.P. Hornstra of Newsweek covers the entire sport for a living, and we'll reconnect with J.P. because we got a little bit of a hiccup in the signal, and just like that, we're back with J.P.
2: When you look at the American League, and obviously there's so much bad, you don't even have to be 500 to make the playoffs at Memorial Day. Toronto, Seattle, I mean, you know, it's tough to say who's going to turn it around. I know they were both playoff teams a year ago. So were the Tigers, for that matter. Who do you see as the most likely team to turn it around from this point forward?
9: Yeah, a lot of room, like you said, in the American League for turnarounds. And I like the Blue Jays' depth. I just think that they've spent so long building this team. You could kind of see them gradually turning into this team that took the Dodgers to Game 7 of the World Series last year. When I look at kind of Blue Jay problems, they're not the worst problems to have. Like, obviously losing Cody Ponce was such a bummer. Losing Max Scherzer, again, another bummer. Seeing what happened to Eric Lauer, another bummer, but they still are a very deep team top to bottom. And some of the things that worked out for them, like, I don't think Addison Barger is going to be as bad of a player as he's been when he's been on the field. You know what I mean? I think that you're going to get Alejandro Kirk back. I can just see a pathway for the Blue Jays to go back to, if not the, you know, Game 7 of the World Series, then certainly the postseason. Whereas the Mariners, I see it's a little bit harder pathway. The one thing that the Mariners have going for them that the Blue Jays don't is a much more winnable division. It's such a poor American League West that the pathway for the Mariners to win the American League West is pretty broad. And I can see that happening, even if they're not firing on all cylinders, you know, even if they don't get the 60 home run version of Cal Raleigh back in 2026, I still see that as a much more winnable division for the Mariners than the American League East is for the Blue Jays.
1: How about the Red Sox? How about the Orioles? How about the Tigers? I mean, are they done? We got 110 games left. We got two-thirds of a season. I mean, first off, to declare anybody dead in the Central after the last 2 years, you know, that's foolish by us if we do so. But, I mean, are the Red Sox and Orioles really done again?
9: You know, I'm going to echo the same thing about them playing in a tough division. It's the same sort of roll of the dice that is working against the Blue Jays right now that's out of their control. But I think those teams have real problems individually. I think the Red Sox knew coming into the season, or should have known coming into the season, that if they were counting on Roman Anthony and Wilson Contreras to be the thump in their lineup, they were going to have a hard time competing against the New York Yankees and the Toronto Blue Jays, to say nothing of the rest of the American League. And, you know, the word on the street is they're looking for help in that department, in the power department. And good luck, because that is really hard to find if you don't have it in their system. It's hard to just trade for a guy who's going to add power to your lineup magically. That's going to be an issue for them. And on the Toronto side, I think the starting pitching depth is a real issue. It's an issue for a lot of teams. But for a team that had Grayson Rodriguez and chose to trade him, like, I don't want to say, what are you doing? But, you know, these were known issues, or should have been known issues coming into the season. And the fact that the Orioles' young core of position players hasn't developed the way that I think they thought they would. Again, what are you doing, guys? I see their issues as being very foreseeable.
2: Did you see, and I don't think anybody was able to see, you know, the Rays perhaps having the best record in baseball, but did you see this Rays team having the type of success this year that they're having? Because it's a lot of smoke and mirrors. I mean, the pitching's strong. Their run production's not terrific, but it's timely. They play really good defense. But to be leading the AL East, I don't think anybody expected that. Is it sustainable for Tampa to continue being a playoff team the rest of the way?
9: You know, I'm going to go ahead and make the bull case and the bear case, if you'll allow a stock market term for a moment. So the bull case is that they've done this before. I think they've made the playoffs. They've even won divisions with kind of the smoke and mirrors approach, where they just platoon like crazy. They have just enough pitching to get it done. They know exactly which reliever to go to in exactly the right situation to hold a lead. And in that way, they're able to keep up with teams that are more talented on paper. It won't be the first time that the Rays have made the playoffs with a team like this. And, you know, Junior Caminero is for real. I think that's the one thing that we can say. As a story, it seems a little dissatisfying to say, well, you know, they're out of their minor league ballpark. They're back in their home field. They're playing. They're using that to their advantage like they expected to. I don't think that's exactly satisfying as an explanation for why they've succeeded and how they can keep it going. But again, they've done it before. That would be the bull case. The bear case, again, is that they're playing in a difficult division. They're relying on some pitchers that have been unhealthy in the past and that might be unhealthy again in the future. And that their lineup just isn't that deep. And yet, they find a way to get the most out of it. Again, I don't find that particularly satisfying as a reason to believe them in them going forward. But who knows? You never know. It is a very weak American League overall. And as a wild card team, I think it's safe to say that if the Rays can keep this up, they'll at least be in the playoff dance.
1: He's J.P. Hornstra, all right, of Newsday. Covers Major League Baseball for a living. Will the Braves continue to play at a Dodgers-like level or better, or this pitching that they've had through the first third of the season, is it going to come back down to earth?
9: I'm hesitant to say that they will. The one thing that I will say about the Braves is that for once in the last three or four years now, it feels like the health on the position player side is finally on their side. You know, some of the injuries that they dealt with the last 2 years were maybe a little bit foreseeable. Some of them really weren't. And you could see a pathway where if they just stayed healthy, that they had another season like this in them. And we've seen it play out so far in that regard. On the pitching side, like you said, some of these guys are a little bit of a surprise. Is this the real Bryce Elder that we're going to have going forward? Because if he is, he's like game one or two postseason starter. and I don't know if that's something that they can necessarily count on. Chris Sale is like that's this is a guy who's done this before. You know, Spencer Strider may not be an ace in the way that he was when he was, you know, a Cy Young contender. But post Tommy John surgery, if this is the version that you're getting of him, he can certainly get you there. That's for sure. And so, can the Braves keep up with the Dodgers? I still like the Dodgers' depth. I think the Dodgers are the deepest version of the Dodgers that I've seen in you know, maybe 2 or 3 years. Just in terms of having performances that you can reliably count on, and that will get you there, right? That will always get you over the course of 162 games if you have the deeper lineup, if you have the deeper pitching staff. And right now, the Braves have health on their side that makes me think that they can certainly get there. Once they get into the postseason, give me the Dodgers, but in terms of getting there, I like what the Braves have going for them. And the fact that they've banked as many wins as they have heading into June makes me really like their chances of getting there.
2: All right. The Tigers are hot garbage. Scooble's expected to come back ahead of schedule. How long do you wait before you trade them? Because you're not going to re-sign them. It doesn't look like they're a playoff team. You're going to get more sooner than later to give someone half a season with Scooble. Does Detroit have to trade the reigning Cy Young winner?
9: If it's me and if I'm Scott Harris, I am kicking the tires. I'm at least thinking about, okay, what can I get for Tarek Skubal for, you know, 4 months or less of Tarek Skubal? And maybe I go ahead and pull the trigger on a deal if I like what I hear. Maybe it's not right now. Maybe it's not June 1st. Maybe it's not July 1st. Maybe it's not August 1st. But the one thing that I know is I'm not re-signing Tarek Skubal to a long-term extension. Scott Boras is never going to allow that. That's the one thing that I can count on. I can't count on the American League being this winnable. I can't count on the performances from my players who are underperforming turning around. But I know that Tarek Skubal is going to be a free agent as soon as the World Series is over. So for that reason, I'm listening. I don't know that I do necessarily pull a deal because I have to be able to sell to my fan base that we are going to be a much better team for the next, let's say, 6 years if I'm getting a prospect or two that I really like, then you're going to see on the field for the next 4 months. If I can sell that to my fans, then I do it. But again, there's so many variables about, you know, how much is a rental pitcher going to fetch me on the open market, especially given that he's coming back from an elbow procedure. An elbow procedure, remember, that although it will ostensibly get Tarek Skubal back on the field quickly, hasn't been done before, right? So who's he going to be on the other side of this loose body procedure? If he's the Tarek Skubal of old, I can probably get something pretty good, and maybe I can sell to my fans the idea that we're going to be much better in the long haul for this.
1: Right.
9: But the fans don't want to see him go, even if I know intellectually he's going to be a free agent in a few months.
1: JP, as always, we appreciate your time, particularly with the time difference and your insight. Have a great week and be well. We'll talk soon.
9: Same to you, David. Same to you, Mark. Thanks for having me.
1: JP Hornstra covers baseball for Newsweek. And you can follow him on X at JP Hornstra, H2O's RN.
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6: Hope you had a great weekend, everybody. 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We'll talk about basketball, what happened last night, what could happen tonight. You got Spurs at the Thunder, Thunder favored by 5.5. The Knicks will be waiting a long time to find out who they will face in the NBA Finals. 877-3DP-SHOW, email address, dp@danpatrick.com, Twitter handle at DP Show. Stat of the day is always brought to you by Panini America, the official trading cards of the Dan Patrick Show. We weren't here yesterday, so we will take your phone calls, best and worst of the weekend. Tyler, sitting by at 877-3DP-SHOW. The Knicks roll the Cavaliers. Jalen Brunson is your MVP, and now they wait since the Spurs and the Thunder are tied at 2 games apiece. When you think about the Cavaliers, because normally what we do before we move on to talk about the team that advanced, we talk about the team that didn't. And for the Cleveland Cavaliers, they brought in James Harden. They took a swing. The reason why they didn't win a game or they didn't advance is not on James Harden. Now, he's part of the problem, not part of the solution. And at his age, he's no longer that offensive machine. And you saw that throughout this series. And I think we got to come up with a different word, maybe a softer word for quit. Because Charles Barkley, the inside the NBA guys, talked about the Cavaliers quitting. And I don't know what that word is, because I think it's dangerous to throw that word out. They are professionals. They get paid a lot of money to play. And how do you just decide to quit? Like, is it said? Do you talk about it? Because it was a team then that quit. And I don't know if it's kind of systemic that all of a sudden you see somebody not really hustling. And I look at second chance points, and this is what the Knicks dominated, you know, 32-5. And to me, that's just attitude. That's wanting something more than the other person does. Now, you might say, well, they're down 3-0. Okay, go back to the first game. There's no excuse for that. And if they win that game, does that change anything in this series? Like, are the Knicks that much better than the Cavs? That the Cavs had their moment, lost their moment, and then never found their moment again. And I talked about that loss after game one. I said some losses are more than just one loss. And you saw that because it kind of permeated through the Cleveland Cavaliers. And I felt bad for Donovan Mitchell. He's trying to fire up his team. You're in the Eastern Conference Finals. You should not need to be, you should not need a cheerleader. And that was what was surprising there. So if you have a suggestion on a different word for quit, I'm all ears for that. We'll have a poll question, play of the day, stat of the day, all of that forthcoming. 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I know I'm saying this isn't about James Harden, but I do have to mention a couple of things. Once again, more turnovers than field goals. And if you start to look at the players he's played with, he's, you know, first ballot Hall of Famer. We know that. One of the great scorers of all time. He's played with Kevin Durant, Russell Westbrook, Chris Paul, Joel Embiid, Tyrese Maxey, Kawhi Leonard, Kyrie Irving, Donovan Mitchell. Sometimes you're the problem because you played with a lot of talent. But there are certain guys who are built for the regular season and certain teams that are built for the regular season. And then you got guys who were built for the postseason. And it's always interesting when you see, you know, like John Smoltz for the Braves was probably the third best pitcher on his staff behind Maddux and Glavine. Get into a postseason, Maddux and Glavine were average. John Smoltz became a Hall of Famer. Curt Schilling, good regular season pitcher. Put him in a postseason, Hall of Famer, in my opinion. Jack Morris, really good pitcher regular season. Postseason, became a Hall of Famer. This is where legacies are defined. This is when we look back. We'll look back on Jalen Brunson's career, probably with this season in mind.
30: And rightfully so. He has a chance to be the greatest New York Knick of all time. If he wins the NBA Finals, he wins the MVP. Well, it's a short list, but Jalen Brunson is doing what you want in a great player. Maybe SGA does this again. If Wemby has to do this, we'll look back and say, man, he won a title at 22. And if you get Knicks and the Spurs in the NBA Finals, everybody is a winner. All right, Dylan, what's poll question? By the way, one more item with James Harden. He was asked this question after yesterday's loss.
4: How much better, if they're better, are the Knicks than you guys?
7: I can't even answer that question, honestly. You know what I mean? Like, yeah, it was 4-0, but I don't think we had a chance as far as our best shot. You know, from a standpoint of the circumstances, you know, obviously they dominated us 4-0. But yeah, I don't know if I can necessarily answer that question, just because genuinely I do feel like we are the better team. Series wise, you know, it didn't show it. So tough question to answer.
30: I get it. You know, you just.

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5: All right, so here we are, springtime in Southwest Florida. You know what that really means. It's Everblades time. Back in the playoffs. Look, 58-23 in their last four playoff appearances with three cups in a row. Then they lost to the eventual champs last year. And this year's team, they might be the most talented, deepest team they've had yet with Brad Ralph. Maybe. I mean, he seemed to allude to that earlier. I think it's true. You add that with Cam Johnson in net. I'm going to call my shot right here. We're getting another Kelly Cup.
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2: Traffic along Palm Beach Boulevard is moving once again after a crash involving a bus caused significant backups for hours earlier this morning. The crash happened just outside of Alva and left several people injured, one seriously. At the W.P. Franklin Lock, people say there's a strong odor and green color in the Caloosahatchee. Many fear a possible algal bloom. The Florida Department of Health has been asked to test the water. A health warning for blue-green algae was issued earlier this month nearby. City leaders in Cape Coral say they're considering using more than 400 miles of canals in the city for public transportation. The city's economic development manager says there are no solid plans, but officials are looking at long-term options. For Wink News, I'm Annalise Iraola. First, fair, everywhere.
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5: Svechnikov will hang on to the puck. Sand across. Jarvis has to settle it. He'll get it right back. A chance. They score! They score! Andrei Svechnikov wins it in overtime! And the Hurricanes have silenced the Bell Center and have taken a 2-1 series lead here in the Eastern Conference Final.
6: 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Chris in Syracuse. Hi, Chris.
7: Hey, thank you, Dan. Hey, I got a comment on the New York Knicks and a best and worst for you, and also maybe a more accurate word than quit, maybe deflated. Yeah, for the Knicks at this time last year, they were beat up, unrested from the regular season and postseason, and from Brunson and Cat on down, and they lacked in playoff experience. And this team is much deeper bench. They still have a long way to go, but as a Knicks fan, you couldn't ask for a better setup. And with so many good young teams in the NBA, if the Knicks don't seize the opportunity this year, yeah, this group may not get another one. And my best, Friday night, the Thunder getting 76 points off the bench. They're 11 or 12 deep, amazing. And in years to come, they set themselves up to enjoy that kind of depth. And, yeah, just a great job of their front office. And my worst to Donovan Mitchell, the Cavs. He has to be wondering if this Cavs have reached their ceiling and this is as good as they're going to be, and it's just not good enough for a title. And he's a New York guy, wanted to be a Knick coming out of free agency with Utah and settled for being a Cav. And the Knicks decided to go with and build around a guy named Jalen Brunson instead, who was a lot less expensive than a Donovan Mitchell. And with the money they saved, they were able to put the pieces around him to build a title contender. And if they had gone with Donovan Mitchell, they maybe would have been in the same boat as the Cavs are.
6: Thank you, Chris. You know what's not getting enough attention, and it should? We can talk about Nico Harrison and trading Luka and a bad deal. What you got in return for him. Jalen Brunson left and you got nothing for him. I mean, at least you got some bodies for Luka. You didn't get anything for Jalen Brunson. Now, we didn't know Jalen Brunson was this Jalen Brunson, but he still was a really, really talented, you know, teammate for Luka Doncic. And now you look back on that, you didn't get anything. You let him go in free agency. Buddha in San Francisco. Hi, Buddha. What's on your mind?
8: Happy Tuesday, boys. Let's party like it's 1999 for tea. Dan, watching the Cavs yesterday, aside from Donovan Mitchell, I saw a group of empty players who looked like they were given a straight cease and desist, man. That was sad. And when the playoffs started, DP, I didn't think the East had a great chance of winning the title. I mean, the West is just too deep. But these Knicks are going to be rested. They're hungry. And you can just get a sense that they believe, man. And Brunson didn't even play in the fourth quarter again last night. I mean, they're just hoping for a seven-game series at this point. But best of the weekend, Dan, watching Jalen Brunson play basketball. I mean, in this current, like, polarizing state of the NBA, he's the opposite of SGA in terms of how he plays the game. I mean, his footwork is immaculate. He's not a flopper. And he's fun to watch, man. And question of the weekend, I don't know if it's the best or worst, but Jacob Mizorowski hitting 100 miles per hour on 57 different pitches? What? I mean, that just blew my mind. I'm not sure if I'd want to see that all the time. It's very entertaining, but when I think about what that does to your arm over time, not good.
6: It's not a question of if, but when you have Tommy John, it feels like. And I still wonder, I know we fall in love looking up at the, you know, the jugs gun, the radar. Oh, how fast was that? Oh, it was 103. It's not throwing. You got to still pitch. And that's the only thing that I would caution any of these young pitchers. Be able to pitch. You're a pitcher, not a thrower. Learn how to get the batter to get himself out. Maddox did this, and I know nobody's come close to that kind of... I think Pedro Martinez was similar. Like, have them help you. And that's why Maddox was like, man, if I throw 92 pitches, I don't care if I'm topping 93 miles an hour. I want to make you get yourself out. Andrew in Washington. Hi, Andrew. What do you have for me?
0: Good morning, Dan Dennett. Thanks for taking my call. I got a best and worst and a stat and then a little receipt to take. But the worst was James Harden in a conference finals. It's sort of like the Scooby-Doo show, and at the end they take the mask off the bad guy and they see who it really is. It's like every team takes the mask off James Harden at the end of the season. They still see that Houston James Harden and where he missed all the shots in game 7 of that series. So he's never been any better. My best, the New York Knicks closing out a playoff series this year with a record third series clinching 20-point win in a single postseason. So that's excellent. I do think you're right. The Thunder would do better against the Knicks. They're 5-0 in their last 5 games, where the Knicks have won 3 out of 5 against the Spurs in the last 5 games. But my receipt is this. A while ago, the Cavs started the season with a huge winning streak. And I said they were the Washington Wizards of opening winning streaks to start a season. Well, I think that take has come full circle, and now they look like the Washington Wizards of the Eastern Conference Finals.
6: All right. Thank you, Andrew. Update the poll results. New poll question coming up. Reggie Miller will be on the call for tonight's Game 5 in OKC. He'll join us in the final hour of the program. If you're watching on Peacock, I'm heading into the confessional. 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
6: Hour two on this Tuesday. Dan and the Danettes, Dan Patrick Show, best and worst of the weekend. What you saw that you liked, you didn't like. If you'd like to be part of the program, Stat of the Day is always brought to you by Panini America, the official trading cards of the program. We say good morning to those watching on Peacock. Download the app if you haven't done so. If you'd like to watch the program, Todd's here, Dylan's here, Marv, Paulie, yours truly, and of course, the backroom guys. We have a new poll question for hour two. We'll talk to Reggie Miller. He'll join us next hour. He's on the call for tonight's game five in OKC with the Thunder favored by 5.5. The Thunder are still the favorites to win the title, according to DraftKings, plus 110. The Knicks, plus 210. And then the Spurs, plus 270. So even your MVP odds, SGA is still a favorite over Jalen Brunson, then Wemby, and then Karl Anthony Towns. But it's about the Knicks. They move forward. They do it in dramatic fashion from the standpoint of they didn't give anybody a chance. And Cleveland had a chance in game one. The Knicks are the only team to have five wins by 29 points or more in a single postseason. Stat of the Day brought to you by Panini America. You know, in the NBA, you can build up a big lead and then you could lose a big lead. But to hold on to a big lead is kind of surprising, unless the opposition is helping you. And it felt like that with the Cleveland Cavaliers. But They've won 11 consecutive playoff games. That's tied for the third longest winning streak in a single postseason. Only the 2017 Golden State Warriors, who won 15 in a row, and the 1999 San Antonio Spurs, who won 12 in a row, had more consecutive wins in a postseason.

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3: All right, so here we are, springtime in Southwest Florida. You know what that really means. It's Everblades time. Back in the playoffs. Look, 58-23 in their last 4 playoff appearances with 3 cups in a row. Then they lost to the eventual champs last year. And this year's team, they might be the most talented, deepest team they've had yet with Brad Ralph. Maybe. I mean, he seemed to allude to that earlier. I think it's true. You add that with Cam Johnson in net. I'm going to call my shot right here. We're getting another Kelly Cup.
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0: 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Right, Todd? 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
3: 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The emergency management team will brief the Board of Commissioners on the seasonal outlook and give updates from the National Hurricane Center and National Weather Service. They'll also discuss ongoing local preparedness and training initiatives. Sweet Tomatoes announced it will reopen this coming Monday at its original location on South Tamiami Trail, just south of Cypress Lake Drive, near Petty's Way in Lee County. The return comes after every Sweet Tomatoes location nationwide shut down in 2020. And our next Wink Listens event is in Moorhaven on June 18th. Our team of anchors and reporters will be at the Doyle Connor Building. Come share your stories with us from 3 to 7 p.m. I'm Summer Senny with Wink News. 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
2: Several farm workers are being treated for injuries from a crash this morning. FHP and the Lee County Sheriff's Office say their bus was trying to turn left onto State Road 80 at Charleston Park Drive when a pickup truck rear-ended the bus. The crash happened around 6:30 and was cleared around 8:30. City leaders in Cape Coral are considering using the city's more than 400 miles of canals for public transportation. The city's economic development manager says there are no solid plans, but officials are looking at long-term options. Our Next Week Listens event is in Moorhaven on June 18th. Our team of anchors and reporters will be at the Doyle Connor Building. 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First, fair, everywhere.
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4: All right, so here we are, springtime in Southwest Florida. You know what that really means. It's Everblades time. Back in the playoffs. Look, 58-23 in their last four playoff appearances with three cups in a row. Then they lost to the eventual champs last year. And this year's team, they might be the most talented, deepest team they've had yet with Brad Ralph. Maybe. I mean, he seemed to allude to that earlier. I think it's true. You know, add that with Cam Johnson in net. I'm going to call my shot right here. We're getting another Kelly Cup.
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9: Back here on The Herd, let's welcome in a great NBA voice, John Hollinger, former front office guy in Memphis with the Grizzlies, senior writer at The Athletic. John, how are you, man? I like that jersey in the background. What is that?
10: Thanks. That's the Hawks alternate jersey from this year.
9: Oh, well, it's spicy. All right, let's get started with the Knicks, actually. Unbelievable story. One of the great ones, really, that we've seen in sports this year. Knicks last year lose to the Pacers in the conference finals. Disappointment. They run it back with a different coach. Breakthrough, 11 straight wins, incredible. They're in the finals for the first time this century. Your thoughts?
10: Not just 11 straight wins, but the most dominant 11-game stretch in NBA history. Not just playoff history, in terms of the scoring margin over those 11 games. And it's also the best 10-game stretch. They actually had two different stretches that were the best 10-game stretch, like one and two, or in this 11-game streak. So it's been a dominant stretch, and they were down 2-1 here in Atlanta. And, you know, there was talk of changing the starting lineup, and Mike Brown obviously gets a lot of credit for that non-move. And then once they shifted things offensively to put the ball in Karl Anthony Towns' hands more and kind of do more off-ball cutting away from him, so it wasn't just the Jalen Brunson pound-a-thon from the Thibodeau days, I think that just offensively, it just made them so hard to guard. They just beat you in so many ways now. There's nowhere to hide a bad defender against them. And it just took off. Now, obviously, it's helped. I mean, they are playing out of their minds in other ways, too, like with the shooting and everything. But, I mean, right now, yeah, they are absolutely a juggernaut. And you can discount somewhat, like, the opponents they played maybe aren't as strong as those they would have faced in the West. Okay. But when you have this long a stretch that's this dominant against what are still very clearly like playoff quality teams, I mean, that is a statement.
9: Yeah. Now, normally I wouldn't do an autopsy on the Cavs, but this was a bad beatdown. You had some curious quotes from the coach to the players. Obviously, James Harden was atrocious in all the elimination games this season. I'm just curious, do you foresee a big change in Cleveland? Maybe they just swap out the coach. Maybe they do one player out. Or do you see, hey, you know, we're just going to trade Donovan Mitchell and start over?
10: Their hands are very tied financially because they're so locked in on so many big contracts right now. When you look at paying Mitchell and Mobley and Harden, who I think they're going to bring back, and Jared Allen. And so there's just not a lot of wiggle room there to do other things. The one thing that people are going to bring up is LeBron James, I'm sure. And even to do that, unless LeBron was going to like come for the minimum, becomes very tricky for them to pull off, to cut enough salary to get below the first apron, to do a sign and trade so that you can pay LeBron somewhere even remotely close to his market value. It becomes very tricky. They have to send out contracts just to do that. I mean, is there a scenario where they send out like Allen and Struess and trade Schroeder somewhere else and then take in LeBron and he makes like 25 or 30 or something? Yeah, maybe you could talk yourself into that, but it's just the cap dynamics are so hard for them that running it back is almost their only choice. Like that's why they did Garland for Harden in the first place. It was the only thing they could do.
9: So I wonder, we just saw the Knicks swap out Thibodeau for Mike Brown. Now, he wasn't their first choice. I think they were chasing, memory serves, Jason Kidd, Michael Malone. I'm not exactly sure all the guys, but Mike Brown wasn't their first choice. Does Cleveland consider that?
10: I think it's going to be something that's a little bit on the table, yes. Just based on the history, you know, you hear word that Kenny was really the owner's call, not the GM's. And could they go in a different direction now? I think they have to at least consider it. I mean, Kenny Atkinson overall has done a good job there, right? He won 64 games with them a year ago, even though they lost in five. They got to the conference finals this year, which they hadn't been with this group before. But it's the only thing, there are two issues you run into. It's a similar thing in New York last year where it's like, it's the only thing you can change because you're so locked in with the roster and the cap rules at this point. And then the game one meltdown, I think was a pretty bad one for him. And so what kind of taste that leaves in everyone's mouth.
9: Yeah. Up 22 to choke that away. Brutal. All right, let's go to tonight's game. Spurs, Thunder, AJ Mitchell out. They're saying J-Dub is a game time decision, but I haven't heard anybody credible say that he's got a chance to play his fourth hamstring injury this season. I'm just curious. It feels like the Spurs are back in control. The line is dropping. Your thoughts on tonight's game?
10: I think it's a true toss-up. I think, you know, it looked after game three that OKC had this totally under control. It looked after game four like San Antonio did. I think that's just the ebb and flow of a playoff series between relatively evenly matched teams, and I think that's what we have here. So I'm really excited to see what happens. I think Oklahoma City has to figure out how to adjust to the way San Antonio defended Shea last game, where they weren't bringing the hard devils, that they were coming kind of later and as he was more getting into his actual shot area. And there's going to be three-pointers open for Oklahoma City somewhere to take advantage of that, and they just have to figure out how to get the right lineups out there and the right people in the right spots to really maximize that.
9: I got to ask, John, I did not think the tanking was a huge issue this season. I know people were upset, obviously, but you worked in a front office. You know the best path to turning things around is to tank and get good picks, and this is a great draft. But we're seeing flopping now being a way bigger issue than tanking. Every night after these games, the biggest stories are Wembanyama, followed by, did you see the 10 flops that SGA and company had? And they're stringing these videos together. They're getting 5-10 million views. The league cannot be happy with this flopping issue. Do you think it's bigger than tanking?
10: No, I totally disagree with you. First of all, tanking was horrendous this year. Okay?
9: It was bad. Yeah.
10: There are eight different teams that were losing on purpose every single night for the last 2 months of the season. That takes away half your schedule and makes it unwatchable. As far as the flopping issue, SGA has been a magnet, it seems like, for this. But this isn't... I don't think he's even the worst guy in the league by far. I don't even think he's even the worst guy in his own team. Like, I think Lou Dort and Jalen Williams in their own way on defense are a lot worse. Okay. But the free throws aren't like a huge portion of his offense. He's not a guy who's like snapping his head back before anyone even hits him, like James Harden did, for instance. I mean, yes, he does. The one thing he does do that I think you're showing in some of these clips, he does tend to crumple as he goes up for a jumper. Because I counted him doing that six different times in game two, especially was the most egregious one, I think. But on the other hand, like a lot of the other stuff he does, like he's just getting fouled. He's getting fouled because he's good, you know, and he gets fouled on these jumpers a lot because people have to crowd him so much or they contest it so hard because he's going to make it otherwise. So he just, it's kind of the same way that James Harden drew a lot of fouls in his prime on 3-point shots, just because people had to be inside his jersey to contest it. And so they ended up crowding his landing space and getting fouls that way. So I think it's a lot of to do about a pretty small thing, actually.
9: Interesting. Okay. We had a writer on yesterday that speculated, hey, the same way they have technical fouls and you got to serve a one game suspension, maybe they look at, hey, you're flopping too much. And if you flop 15 times, you got to have a one game suspension. I mean, I'm surprised you don't think it's that huge of a deal, but I don't know. You've been around the league very long.
10: They have a rule in place to do technical foul for an egregious flop, which they never call. They have a rule in place to do fines for kind of egregious flops, which these don't really qualify as, because the rule for being fined for flopping is what they call stem criteria. It's secondary. So like after the first kind of action, if you continue theatrical, and I'm trying to remember what the E and the M are, but basically it's like, it's when you do the whole to do and flail your arms and like end up three rows in the crowd, which isn't really what Shea or most of these guys are doing.
9: Interesting. All right. What about Chet Holmgren? He's taken some heat here for having a brutal series. He was excellent against the Lakers. It's one thing to go up against Jackson Hayes and DeAndre Ayton. And now Wembanyama's keeping him out of the paint. Some of the number, I think he's shooting 46% from the field. This is a guy who was just a dunking machine most of the season, third team All-NBA. Can he turn it around in this series?
10: Yeah, I think there's two interesting things going on with Chet. One, I think they're reluctant to play him at five against this team. And so he's been out on the perimeter more. Because if you look, they'll start Hartenstein and then they'll bring in Jalen Williams with a Y. And so Chet is usually the four in those alignments. And the other thing is that not only has he not been able to get to the rim as much because of Wemby's presence, he takes so long to load up his 3-point shot that he's been run off the line pretty easily by these San Antonio defenders. And I think that's the other area that's really hurt them, is that they use him as a floor spacer too. And he just is getting into his motion is slow enough that he hasn't really been threatening enough to open the floor for them.
9: Interesting. Why do you think he's reluctant to play the five? Is this like an Anthony Davis thing? I don't want to bang with the big boys. I just want to, you know, take my job.
10: It's not his reluctance. It's the coaching staff. I mean, they look at him and his size and weight and everything. And I don't think they like that.
9: Interesting. Do you have a pick for tonight, or do you not want to get involved in that? That's fine. I totally understand.
10: I mean, Oklahoma City's at home. I would probably make them a slight favorite. I'm a little worried about them offensively I presume Jalen Williams will end up not playing. And I think like finding secondary shot creators is going to be an issue for them. They turned to Aaron Wiggins the other night to try to get some of that. He wasn't very good. Caruso, as good as he's been, has really been more making plays off somebody else, making a play off the catch. I do think they need to give Hartenstein a little more run. He made four floaters over Victor in the first quarter, and then we kind of didn't see him again the other night.
9: Interesting. All right, let's go with a Jaylen Brown real quick in Boston. He keeps going on Twitch and complaining about stuff. Very strange. The media doesn't like me. The fans don't like me. This is my favorite season in Boston right after you lose in the first round. Now, I know Boston wouldn't want to break up him and Tatum because they just won a championship a few years ago. They had another great season. But something seems off here. Do you think there's any world where Brown is not on the Celtics after this season?
10: I think it's possible just when you look at his contract and the constraints of the second apron. And that was basically what forced Boston to do all the things they did this past offseason, which hurt them enough that that's in a roundabout way. Like that's how they ended up losing to Philly. Right. And so when you look at the numbers on his contract and his age, he will never have more value in a trade situation. So there's a scenario where, I mean, Boston was willing to sell high on Marcus Smart, for instance. They've been willing to do that in other situations. So I would not rule that one out. I will say, I mean, Jaylen Brown's always sort of been like this. Like, this is not new information to anyone from Boston, I don't think. So I don't think that really plays into it as much. But just the overall cap scenario that they're in and where he is in his career, yeah, I could definitely see them trying to sell high on him.
9: And last one, the Giannis race continually evolving. I still think there's a world where if the Thunder lose this series, they get very involved with Giannis just because they've got so many picks in the future and they don't have roster spots. Do you think there's does Cleveland say, hey, Mobley for Giannis and whatever? Do the Lakers, we had someone come on yesterday talk about the Lakers having a shot. I know there's a world where he stays with the Bucks. I don't know. Clippers, do they get involved? What do you got, John?
10: I think Miami is still the most likely destination. They have the best combination of assets and desperation to do that. I don't see Oklahoma City making a move for Giannis. I just don't see them kind of short-circuiting what they have. And everything there is built around Shea right now, and they're not going to turn and build it around Giannis. And I think that would actually be a hard adjustment for Giannis that way. Whereas Miami, sort of, he'd be able to come in. It would be him and Bam, and they'd be a pretty good fit together. And it just seems to make more sense to me. Yeah, so if I had to put a dollar on one team, I would say Miami.
9: Interesting. Do you think that's where he would sign long term there, given it's him and Bam, and then everything else is out the door? Is that even much of an upgrade from Milwaukee?
10: I do think it's an upgrade from Milwaukee's situation, yes. But to get that team to the upper reaches of the East, like, can they be in the top six? Absolutely. Can they beat Boston or New York in a playoff series with just Giannis and Bam? No. So there'd still be a lot of work to do on the back end of the roster in Miami.
9: All right, John Hollinger, The Athletic, great stuff, former NFL front office guy. All right, thank John. Enjoy the summer.
10: All right, thank you.
9: Yeah, good stuff. Interesting analysis from Hollinger. Let's go to Rachel Nichols with the news.
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7: This is the Herdline News.
12: All right, let's start with the NFL here, Jason. Kyle Shanahan, head coach of the 49ers, has been talking lately about his reminiscence of when Brock Purdy came into his life. You know, that Miami game when Brock stepped in and they knew, okay, this might be our guy. And you remember the situation there. They lost Jimmy Garoppolo in that game. That's why Brock stepped in there. And they had already had Trey Lance with the season-ending injury. He was the week one starter. And it's really interesting to hear Shanahan go through his mindset as the game went on and then later that night. Take a listen.
13: I'm home that night, not even thinking about what the game, I'm just like, oh, we're down to our last quarterback. We have such a good team. And then once I stopped thinking about laying in bed, I'm like, holy, he played unbelievable tonight. He's always been good in practice, but like what he just came into and some of the stuff that Flores put at him and the way just the style of what he did was different. And I remember coming to work that Monday, just like, we got a shot and it doesn't look like it, but we might be playing with our best guy now. Yeah. And it showed.
12: Aw, I love that. It's like you and your wife remembering your first date. I mean, look, the 49ers made some upgrades this season, right? Future Hall of Famer Mike Evans. They brought in Christian Kirk. They definitely bulked up the defense a little bit. Where do you see them shaking out in the NFC? Especially, I mean, the NFC West alone is such a tough division.
9: I mean, the schedule is a gauntlet. The amount of travel, I think it's number one in NFL history, given the international. It's just losing Salah defensively is a big one.
12: Mm-hmm.
9: I don't know. I don't think they're as good as the Rams or Seahawks in the West. And then you've got, you know, the Bears. You've got the Eagles. Like, are they fifth? Are they sixth?
12: Right.
9: Like, can you tell me Trent Williams and C-Mac are going to be healthy? I don't know. I can see a world where they miss the playoffs, Rachel.
12: Wow. All right. I mean, look, I'm with you. I keep hearing people be like, and Christian McCaffrey's going to be back. And I'm like, for how long?
9: Like 400 touches. I mean, come on.
12: We'll see. All right. Back to basketball. Spurs legend Greg Popovich made his presence felt several times throughout this series. We saw Pop at the airport talking to Wemby. That was the last series after that elbow to Naz Reid. And then coming out of this last game, De'Aaron Fox revealed what Pop did after that disastrous game three that the Spurs had.
14: Pop's been around like throughout the course of the season, but that was the first time he walked into the locker room and was like, nah, that's BS. That's not how we play basketball. And obviously he has some choice words for it, but that was the first time all season that he came into the locker room right after a game and told us how he felt. And everybody felt that
12: See, what's interesting about that to me is they're a very young team, right? And in a lot of places, a very young team might be like, why is this old man yelling at me? Exactly. What's up with that? But these players, they all know how legendary Pop has been. I mean, obviously, Dylan Harper grew up with his dad talking about that sort of thing. And even Wemby over in France, because Tony Parker was on the Spurs, he was in love with the Spurs and Pop and everything about that, you know, mini dynasty. And the idea that he could get Pop as his coach was a huge thing to him going in the draft. You heard him outright say when the draft lottery happened, I hope it's the Spurs, which, you know, not a lot of prospects are like, I hope I go to San Antonio. Yeah. But he really listens when Greg Popovich talks. So I don't know. They've got the Pop yelling advantage. They got the Wemby advantage. They got a little momentum, if you believe in that. We just heard John say he's taking Oklahoma City for game five. Yeah. What are you thinking? What are you thinking now that you've gone through the show?
9: I'm all in the Spurs, baby. I'm not betting this one. This is not a bet like the Knicks last night. That you could lay the lumber on that one. if anything, Spurs money line. I think they win this.
12: All right. Did you make any money off the Knicks bet last night?
9: No comment.
12: Okay. I'm just saying, I had to imagine they were pretty heavy favorites, no?
9: They were 2.5 point favorites. Yes.
12: Really? That's it?
9: They won, man. Covered by 25. Yeah.
12: Yeah. See, I'm not allowed to bet on the NBA because I'm a voter.
9: That's right.
12: I'll just, you know, have to watch you flourish. There you go. Yeah. All right. Back to football. Bengals quarterback Joe Burrow. Look, he's been digging in on the NFL's effort to grow the game internationally. Remember, he was the key part of that flag football game at SoFi, which was to gin up interest for the Olympics, right? And the flag football they're going to play there. He's lobbied for an international game. And it's interesting the reason why. Yes, you know, he wants to help the league and be a face of the league. But also, there's this very canny reason. Take a listen. Oh, all right. It's me. He said, I would say earliest in my career, the first couple of years, when you saw how the league pushes certain teams and they put certain teams in big spots, when they do what they do, studying that and the teams that are in those positions year in and year out, there's a reason for that. And that's a position I wanted the Bengals to be in. I thought that was super interesting, Jason, because it's very smart, right? If you get the Bengals talked about as one of the NFL's like big teams, which they certainly weren't when he came in there, then they're more of a free agent destination. Then fans think of them differently. Then there's more confidence on the roster. I love that.
9: I would agree. I'm bullish on the Bengals this year. I think Burrow just wants to play international to expand his, you know, fashion empire. he's a catwalk kind of guy. And, you know, he's already big in Fashion Week, and now you expand globally, right? Mm-hmm. Build a Joe Burrow brand.
12: I mean, it's very small. He's thinking bigger.
9: He's thinking bigger. Bigger than Cincinnati.
12: Yeah, exactly. Yeah. I don't know. Who's the face of the league right now to you?
9: Jalen Hurt? No, just kidding. Probably Patrick Mahomes, right?
12: Still?
9: After
12: this past year?
9: I can't give it to Josh Allen. He hasn't won yet.
12: All right.
9: All right, Rachel, with the news.
11: Well, that's the news.
15: And thanks for stopping by.
11: The Herd Lie News.
9: Oh, boy. Coming up next, Jeff Goodman stops by. Boston guy. He'll talk Jaylen Brown and also the number one pick, the debate. He knows DeBonta very well. We'll see if he's buying the Darren Peterson hype. That's next.
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18: 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A man's vehicle T-bones a Charlotte County deputy's car, and the man runs from the scene where deputies found him in his bathing suit tonight on Link News. No one was seriously hurt when a pickup truck crashed into a bus on State Road 80 near Alva. The bus, which was carrying farm workers to a job about 2 hours away, was trying to make a left on State Road 80 when the pickup crashed into the back of the bus. Seven people went to the hospital. Join us for our next Wink Listens event. We're headed to Moorhaven on June 18th. Our team of anchors and reporters will be at the Doyle Connor Building on US 27 and 9th Street. Come share your stories with us from 3 to 7 p.m. I'm Taylor Petrus, Wink News. First, fair, everywhere.
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9: Back here on The Herd. So I've known Jeff Goodman a long time. He covered college basketball. He knows the draft as well as anybody. Big Boston guy, so he knows the Celtics. I think this Jaylen Brown topic's going to be fun. Let's bring him in. Jeff Goodman, just a great reporter when it comes to basketball, knows the sport well. Jeff, listen, I'm not saying I'm team Jason Tatum or anything, but I do think Jaylen Brown's made enough noise here with this Twitch nonsense. I had my best. That was my favorite season. You know, Tatum wasn't there. You lose in the first round. Really? Winning a championship wasn't better. You were the finals of MVP final of the finals. So I don't. What do you make of this? Do you think Brad Stevens is hearing it, or hey, it's the off season. This is much ado about nothing.
0: No. Brad is definitely hearing it, and Brad knows they need to make a move anyway. I don't know if it's going to be a Jaylen Brown move, but certainly they've got to upgrade their team. I mean, Nemes Keita and Sam Hauser starting is not good enough to win an NBA title. He knows that. Brad Stevens is smarter than you, me, and everybody else out there. So he knows what's going on here. The question is, like you said, you know, Jaylen Brown's comments, they're just, for a smart dude, they were dumb. I mean, it's just like they were just tone deaf, completely tone deaf when you say that. And, you know, to me, again, it's just showing your lack of respect for your teammates when you're saying that, and that you'd rather have this great individual year. And even if you don't mean it, that's what it came across as, that you'd rather have this year where you were the guy instead of a year where you won an NBA title, being probably more of the number two, but you were still the MVP last I checked of the finals.
9: Yeah. And he even, you know, and again, I like Jaylen Brown, a very smart guy, articulate, but like just to be unhappy with, hey, the fans and the media don't like me. That's why I wasn't first team all NBA. Like, dude, you were on almost everybody's MVP ballot. Okay. You're a great player. I just don't know how far they take this. Do you think they just say, hey, one of those teams with a top six pick in the draft, and you know this draft is stacked. Yeah, we'll rebuild and get off some contract that is going to be ugly for Jaylen Brown moving forward.
0: I don't think you can do that. I think in order to trade Jaylen Brown, you have to get a star back. Oh. And, you know, to me, it's Giannis if you can get him. But I am worried about, you know, Giannis's health. Like, Jaylen Brown has been, you know, a guy that's been on the court most games. And I'll give him credit. And I was critical of Jaylen Brown years ago. And said they should trade him, you know, 4 or 5 years ago when it looked like, again, at the time, before Ime Udoka got there, it looked like for a while that Jason Tatum and Jaylen Brown had never played basketball together. And to be honest, when Tatum came back this year, it kind of looked that way again. Kind of looked like they forgot. They forgot the synergy that they finally figured out. So I think, you know, you got to look at the options to move them. But I would be worried a little bit about Giannis and just the age and the health.
9: Yeah, for sure. All right, let's go to the Knicks, the Nova Knicks, as we're calling them. Unbelievable playoff run. I said yesterday they were the greatest team in franchise history. Got a little bit of pushback. They haven't won a title. Well, I don't know. That Patriots team, you know them well, that was undefeated with Brady, they're universally regarded as one of the best teams ever. They didn't win the Super Bowl. But this Knicks team is an awesome story. Brunson taking less money so that OG can get paid and they can afford Cat. Just your thoughts on this Knicks team.
0: I'm a Bostonian, right? I've been born to hate New York teams. Hate them. I cannot hate this Knicks team. I know them too well. I covered these guys at Villanova, and they are the funniest part of them is, and I joke with Jalen Brunson about this all the time, like he was a robot, and they were robots when they were at Villanova. They showed no personality, zero. And now you see them, and it's so much fun to watch them, obviously, in their podcast with Brunson and Josh Hart, and they poke fun at each other and whatnot. But they are all business when it gets down to being on the court. And that's the thing about Jalen Brunson. Everybody questioned, myself included. I thought they probably overpaid for him when they brought him in. And I wasn't sure if he could be the number one guy on an NBA title contending team. But you can't measure this dude's intangibles, his leadership. I mean, there's a reason he won two college titles with Villanova, one of the few guys to be able to do that. Again, this dude is all about the right things, and he's more talented than people think.
9: I totally agree. I know there's the narrative out there. Well, they're tier one of players, and the Knicks don't have one. You're right. I don't know why the I don't know if it's hate, but the disrespect to Brunson. You got the Becky Hammon comments about a small guard. A lot of people were in the boat with you thinking they overpaid, but he's shown them like, listen, I don't care if it's Edgecombe, Dyson Daniels. I could cook anybody. Now the Spurs, we'll see how he does going up against Castle and Harper and those guys. But do you give them a chance against the Spurs or Thunder?
0: Yeah, I think they can. They could take it to 6 or 7. I don't know if they beat either one of them. Oh. I mean, again, I just think it depends on OKC's health, right? I mean, obviously, that's going to be the key for the Thunder and whether they can even get there. Can they get healthy quick enough here? Obviously, they're missing Jalen Williams. And San Antonio, you're right. Like, those guards, and especially Castle, I said it a few years ago, I thought he should have been the number one pick in that draft. But he's just, he's so elite as a defender. Mm-hmm. That's the biggest thing about Steph Castle is, like, he can guard anybody. And, again, like, he's bigger, he's stronger, he's more athletic than Brunson. Brunson does... I mean, it's been easy for him in this series. Let's face it. Like, Cleveland's defense, their perimeter defense is a complete joke.
9: Yeah, they'll put Wemby on Josh Hart, and we'll see how that goes. I want to end with the NBA draft. You know, everybody's thought DeBonsa was going to be the guy for a while, and then Darren Peterson's come out and told his side of the story, if you will. I know you're close with both guys. You know both situations. I think Peterson's going to go one, Jeff. I don't know. I love DeBonsa, but I have this feeling Peterson's going to go one. Where are you right now as we're still, you know, 4 weeks away from the draft?
0: I mean, we could spend 20 minutes on this one and going through it all. And again, I'm a Boston guy. But a couple of years ago, I actually said Darren Peterson, I thought he was the number one player in the country. Mm. But we didn't see the Darren Peterson this year. As you mentioned, the full body cramps in the preseason. His dad really screwed the whole thing up PR-wise this year, to be honest. He should have got his story out there earlier. He didn't. And I think it hurt him. A lot of people were critical of him. I think he's the better player. But I also think if you're Washington right now, I don't think you can afford to take a huge risk. And right now, as talking to people in the NBA, close to the situation, the biggest question mark they have of Darren Peterson right now isn't whether like he'll be healthy or not. It's the competitiveness. It's the competitiveness. And when you start questioning that, that's tough to take him number one over another guy who's shown he's competitive.
9: But head to head.
0: Who's shown he's put up numbers.
9: Head to head against DeBonsa.
0: AJ's been really good. Yeah, AJ's been really good. And again, this draft is so loaded. I haven't seen a draft this deep in the top 10 maybe ever since I've been covering this 25 years ago.
9: We got about 30 seconds left. Yeah. Cam Boozer, do you think he gets in the discussion for one? Or are you not as high on him? The athletic stuff kind of sort of is a big deal. There's a report. Hey, the Thunder are interested in trading up for him. Your thoughts on Boozer?
0: Love him. Love him. Love him. Love him. Best college player. Love him because he plays hard, comes to play every single game. But again, can he be a top 10 player in the NBA? I don't think so. I think DeBonsa and Peterson have the potential. The ceiling is a lot higher. But you know what's higher too? Cam Boozer's floor. That kid is going to do it every game, and he'll fit with Zach Edey in Memphis really, really well.
9: Yeah, it sounds like he is Memphis bound. All right, Jeff Goodman, keep up the good work, man. Good talking to you. Definitely looking forward to your draft stuff.
0: Thanks, Jason. Always good, man.
9: Yeah, Jeff Goodman, really plugged in. It's interesting. Yeah, he's a Boston guy. DeBonsa, obviously, from that area. Boy, this draft, listen, we're on a basketball heater right now, and that's why Rachel and I are getting tabbed to come off the bench for Cowherd, because she's a hoop person. I obviously love hoops. Mm. I mean, this game tonight is going to be massive. And then you got the finals, hopefully Spurs, Knicks. And then you got the draft, Rachel. It's a good run.
12: I mean, I was surprised you didn't put yourself in the list of best prospects, considering how much you talk about your rec team.
9: Wow. Wow. Best prospects. Oh, my gosh. All right. Listen, hey, great show today. We got a banger tomorrow. Obviously, the huge soccer announcement coming up right after this show, the USA roster. I cannot wait to break that down tomorrow. The guest list is off the hook. We'll see you then.
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34: Greetings and salutations, friends. How are you today? It is a terrific Tuesday. Hope you had a wonderful Memorial Day weekend. We did. We're here. Chris had a nice 4-day bender. I was gone for 3. We're all back. Things are back to normal today on a Tuesday. And we'll get you caught up on everything. A great weekend so far from the Everblades. Coming up at 4:30, we will talk with Brad Ralph. Things are getting intense now. So, you know, I just did some quick math live on the air here. 6 more wins and it's another cup. That's it. The light is at the end of the tunnel. So we'll discuss that. We got the NHL Stanley Cup playoff. We got the NBA. Now the Knicks just embarrassed the Cavaliers all weekend long. Did you see Johnny Manziel's new gig? We'll discuss that as well. Get a little football news in, of course, before the day is over. And we'll have Red Alert before the bottom of the hour. It's a Tuesday. It feels like a Monday. It is a Tuesday. So Tuesday programming in effect. Red Alert, 3:30. Brad Ralph, 4:30. Trivia, 4:45. And, of course, if you want to jump on, the phone number or the text line, 239-479-5551. 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You can listen right on your laptop or download the app. And you will be good to go. Thank you for joining us. Chris, how are you today?
8: Excellent.
34: How was your 4-day?
8: It was good. I don't know if you got intel or a scoop from somebody, but you called it a 4-day bender.
34: Yeah.
8: Yeah, you know what? It's closer to that than a sober 4-day run. That's for certain.
34: Okay.
8: Yeah, you know, you get to a hotel, the game's over at 8, you just start having lobby beers. Next thing you know, it's 2 a.m.
34: Hanging out at the bar.
8: It can happen to anyone.
34: Sure. Well, good. Another successful trip by you. I did just some beaching and hanging out. I was out of Captiva yesterday.
8: Lovely day.
34: It was just, you know,
8: lovely.
34: It had just a nice breeze. It kept all the bugs off you, and it was beautiful out.
8: I mean, look, it's late May.
34: Yeah.
8: It's hot. Like, oh, I don't mind. We can no longer factor in the temperature into, it was a good day.
34: Right.
8: It's just always going to be hot. Yeah. But like you said, if you get enough of that breeze there, keep that on, that wind pushing on shore, keep those storms further inland.
34: Yeah.
8: That's all you're really looking for. That's what constitutes a good day for the next 4 months.
34: I agree with you. I agree. Now, having been gone all day yesterday, when I got back home last night, I don't know what kind of Jurassic pterodactyl crapped on my other car on my drive. It changed paint colors.
8: Big one, huh?
34: I went from a red car to a completely white covered car. Had to make a stop at a car wash today on my way in. It was bad.
8: I hit the car wash this morning as well. mine was due to the love bugs and driving back from Tampa on Sunday.
34: We don't get those down where I'm at, but yeah.
8: Oh, yeah, right. They were everywhere this weekend. It was brutal.
34: I do see a lot of grills and hoods in my rearview mirror at stoplights. They're just plastered with black bugs.
8: If we had to have the license plate on the front of the cars for the month of May, you just wouldn't be able to see anything.
34: Yeah. No doubt. Speaking of the month of May, my guy Kurt Cignetti executed the pace car driving flawlessly, the most exciting Indy 500 ever, perhaps.
8: Yeah, so. I mean, look, it's not a big task that he had on his plate. Could a monkey do it? I'm sure one or two of them could.
34: Seriously doubt it,
8: probably
34: Chris.
8: One or two of them could. They could learn the skill, but good on him. He's elderly, and he was able to keep the pace up. He didn't rub any paint on a wall or anything. So
34: no,
8: that's a pass fail. You know, we're not grading him on a 1 to 10 scale. This is pass fail. He passed.
34: Okay.
8: And the SIG train keeps on rolling.
34: Just keeps rolling. It overshadowed the world's biggest drum in the Purdue marching band when they sang Back Home Again in Indiana.
8: Didn't even see that, Craig.
34: Yeah.
8: Didn't even make my timeline.
34: I'm sure it didn't. I'm sure. That's why I'm here to tell you about it. So we are good to go. What else did I do this weekend? Oh, saw the much anticipated Jack Ryan movie came out this week.
8: Watched it last night.
34: What'd you think?
8: It was fine.
34: Yeah, fine. Good.
8: It was fine.
34: Not great. Fine.
8: No, it was fine.
5: I'm not going to do any spoiler alerts. It was good. Look, if you're a Jack Ryan fan, you'll be fine. You'll be pleased.
8: Right.
5: But how many movies am I going to watch where there's somebody downloading something on a computer with the bad guys coming up the stairs? We've done that 1,000 times.
8: It's a good plot point.
5: It had a little ode to True Lies with the helicopter shooting into the building under construction.
8: Yeah. No spoilers here, but
5: nah, that's as far as I'm gonna go. Look, if you like it, watch it. It's not as good.
8: Season one is still the best, right?
5: Well, that's the thing. We had season one, season two.
8: Season two was great as well.
5: And then this is a movie. That's it.
8: But we had, because season one was the Middle East.
5: Yeah, yeah.
8: Season two was Russia.
5: Yeah.
8: We had season three. We had Venezuela in there as well.
5: Oh, okay. But this wasn't a series. This was a two-hour movie. That's it. It's over.
8: Not even an hour 50, right. I think.
5: Yeah.
8: I had like the ultimate middle-aged man's day yesterday.
5: Okay.
8: I watched the full like 4.5 hour, 4-episode documentary on Netflix that dives into the corruption in FIFA.
5: Is this daytime guy on the couch watching on a beautiful Sunday afternoon?
8: It was Monday.
5: Okay.
8: So got through that. Then I'm looking for something else to watch. Netflix just added the history of the Navy SEALs.
5: Ooh.
8: 3 hours. Highly recommend it.
5: How old is the Navy SEALs?
8: I believe.
5: Like our Marines is like 200 and some years old.
8: The SEALs get their origin back to World War II.
5: Okay.
8: There were guys that went out before the D-Day landing, but they weren't called SEALs at the time. They were called something else. They got the SEALs moniker in the 60s, I think.
5: Because of a lot of underwater stuff?
8: Well, right. A lot of Vietnam stuff and sneaking in ahead of the big battalions.
5: Yeah.
8: That sort of thing. And then, so that, like, the first hour and a half is all about the history of it and how they put it together. Then the second half is pretty much the last 25 years.
5: I'm going to, how about SEAL Team 6 and
8: massively involved in this.
5: Okay.
8: Yeah.
5: All right. I'm very interested in that stuff. I have a lot of respect. I'm here to tell you, Craig Sheeman probably could not become a Navy SEAL.
8: No, there's no way. They'd go into the Hell Week and
5: I would die.
8: It's 6 months of training.
5: I would die in the stuff they gotta do.
8: It's incredible. I'm glad they're on my team, not the other one.
5: Like the underwater training, I would drown. I mean, just everything. I would die.
8: So I went into Top Gun Maverick.
5: Well, you gotta calm yourself down a little bit with a little less adrenaline.
8: Into Jack Ryan.
5: Jeez.
8: And then I went to bed. I mean, come on. I watched television for about 11 and a half hours yesterday.
5: This isn't a Saturday in the fall, Chris. What are you doing?
8: I realized after Top Gun Maverick, I was like, oof, you haven't done a lot today, Chris.
5: Let's knock off another movie.
8: Let's just get another movie out of the way.
5: Wow.
8: I was like 9. I couldn't go to bed.
5: Chris is atrophying. Now, did you have any adrenaline or sleeping issues or nightmares or anything with all that going on?
8: No, I was fine.
5: Okay.
8: I was fine.
5: What were your wife and kids doing for all this free time you apparently had yesterday?
8: Wife was in the bedroom. Kids were, playing outside.
5: Everybody did their own thing yesterday.
8: Yeah, Top Gun Maverick was with the kids.
5: All right, that's quality.
8: Yeah, quality
5: time with the kids. Let's watch a movie.
8: I had a great moment where I got to explain to my son why the flag was at half mast yesterday. Okay. Like, oh, bud, we're not at school and work today because it's Memorial Day. So we're remembering everybody. So that made me feel nice and patriotic early on in the day.
5: It's not all about just the hot dogs and burgers and American flag. There's a reason we did what we did yesterday.
8: Ran up to the store and got some burgers in the middle of the movies as well.
5: Oh, yes. Yeah. You knocked down some on the grill?
8: Nothing like I bought them from a store and just came home and ate them. Nothing like an 8:30 p.m. post-dinner cheeseburger.
5: Look at it this way. You went out for them, right?
8: It was brutal yesterday,
5: Craig. You didn't Uber eat it because that would have been the ultimate, hey, I'm not getting off my ass today.
8: I actually opened the app and I go, no, I'm going to go get them. We're going to save the $15 in delivery fees. Tried to put on the Knicks game.
5: Yeah.
8: It was 20 points at that time. And I'm like, no, I can't do it anymore. I need a good competitive New York Knicks game, and apparently I'm going to have to wait like a week to get that.
5: Maybe, right. 130-93. They sweep the Cavs. We can admit the Cavs quit, right?
8: Oh, yeah.
5: Yeah.
8: They went to quit at the end of game two.
5: Yeah.
8: In the game one, they quit. Once they gave up that big lead in the fourth quarter at the end of game one, that was that.
5: And game one, remember, that was an overtime game. So you think close game. No, they still got.

0: 30.
1: It's incredible. It's incredible.
2: It is unreal.
1: And they were down 2-1 to the Hawks.
2: Yeah. Yeah. That is incredible. And they just did it on second chance baskets and fast breaks. I mean, it's all effort stuff. The Cavs mailed it in. And yet, James Harden, who scored a whopping 12 points, said, "No, I still think we're the better team." No, you're not.
1: Well, there's... That must have been the message going on around in the locker room last night, because I think it was after game 3.
2: Yeah.
1: Kenny Atkinson, the coach of the Cavs, says that analytically they won 2 of the first 3 games.
2: Oh, because scoreboard wise,
1: go into like expected points and all that, the Cavs were the better team.
2: Yeah. Yeah.
1: This is relatively new in the sports world, right? Like, yeah. Coming up with excuses why the loss wasn't really as bad as what the loss said it to, like Canada did it after they lost the hockey gold medal match. There were some USA baseball fans saying it after the WBC. You're getting these.
2: Yeah.
1: We've got to get this out of sports. The expected goals or the expected score, that's not the score.
2: No.
1: We got to put the ball in the bucket. We got to have the ball go in the net.
2: This seems like a lot of Craig Sheeman Monday speak trying to... yeah, my team lost, but, you know.
1: Yeah, but it's one thing when you do it. When the coach does it?
2: All right, so remember, it was a tad bit controversial last year when Tom Thibodeau got fired, right? Because the Knicks did pretty well.
1: Yeah.
2: But what the knock against the Knicks is his teams were tired and worn out because they only played 6 players, and now they're blowing people out by 30 points. So good move, Mike Brown? Or is the league just different the next year? I don't know.
1: No, I don't see how you come to any conclusion other than good move.
2: Yeah.
1: There was only one way to do better than what you did last year. It was to win that series and get to the last one. They did it.
2: They did it. First time since 99, the Knicks. Now, I have not, you know, I don't watch Stephen A. and all that TV stuff. I mean, he must have talked 90 minutes about this today.
1: I didn't put him on today. Got to be honest with you.
2: Because Skip wasn't there with him, hammering him on.
1: They don't have the magic when it's just him. It's like just going to watch Sonny.
2: Oh.
1: No share.
2: Great reference by you, and I'm a little bit stunned that you pulled that one out from 1972.
1: You like that?
2: I actually do. You like that? I like that. Not bad, Chris.
1: See, I could probably come up with something more topical.
2: The 1972 Sonny and Cher? I got you, babe? Sure.
1: Got a 55-year window to work in there.
2: Yeah, tighten it up a little bit. All right, so tonight we got Game 5, Spurs and Thunder. You know, they always say that Game 5 is an important one, Chris.
1: When the series is tied at 2, it is very important.
2: It's critical. That's at 8:30 on Peacock. So
1: and NBC.
2: NBC and Peacock.
1: NBC too.
2: I was going to say this for Red Alert. I'll still do it at Red Alert, but what's Greg Popovich doing? Is
1: firing up the fellas? Is that what you mean?
2: Yeah. He's not the coach anymore. What is he storming into the post-game locker room at game 3 and cussing out the team?
1: Yeah,
2: that's not his team.
1: But he is Spurs basketball.
2: Well, he was.
1: Kind of is.
2: All right, what can we...
1: It has been a weird series, though, because it's 2-2, yet the closest game was the 7-point game that went double OT, but since then you've had a 9-point win, you've had a 15-point win, and then game 4 was a blowout, 21-point win for Wemby and the Spurs.
2: So, let's say the Steelers play like crap. Is Mike Tomlin going to barge into the locker room and pep talk the guys on behalf of Mike McCarthy?
1: Isn't Pop still like a senior advisor with the Spurs? So what I would say is more appropriate would be if Alabama loses in football and Nick Saban goes into the locker room, says, "Kalen, go to your office. I need to talk with the guys right now."
2: Very appropriate example. Very inappropriate scenario should it ever play out.
1: Yeah, but is anybody really going to blame Nick Saban on that?
2: No. I mean, is Spurrier going to do that into a Gator locker room? He's got an office there.
1: Last year, he probably should have with that coach.
2: Maybe. All right. So we're going to go there. Hey, President's Cup, or trophy, not really working out. The app.

0: Cubs are down now. What are they down? 3-0
1: 3-0, yeah. Yeah. Whew. On the verge of being swept out.
0: Yeah. Yeah, that's not good. So that's tonight's game.
1: Tonight, yep, 9:00. That is on ESPN.
0: And it's in Vegas.
1: So John Tortorella, the coach for Vegas, he took over late in the season. I think it was Bruce Cassidy that was the coach there before.
0: Yeah.
1: It's kind of weird that they fired their coach so late in the regular season.
0: Yeah.
1: Torts took over on March 29th.
0: Yeah.
1: And Vegas was good. They were going to go to the playoffs, but there was clearly a gap between where they were at and like Dallas, Minnesota, Colorado, when you look at the Western Conference teams. Since March 29th, when Torts took over, Vegas is 18-4-1.
0: Hey, that's good.
1: That's incredible. That is an incredible run.
0: I remember questioning the move at the time. It's like, we're so late in the season. What are we doing?
1: I was right there with you.
0: Wow, that's impressive. And of course, the Canadians and Hurricanes, another tight game. Overtime, Hurricanes win 3-2. They're up 2-1 in that series.
1: Hey, Montreal.
0: Yeah, nothing's easy for Montreal.
1: What is this? It's every game you put on with them, 12 shots going into the third period, 14 shots.
0: Yeah.
1: They just disappear for these huge chunks of the game.
0: They do.
1: And you wouldn't think that they would do that on home ice at the Bell Center.
0: Yeah, you would think. It's tough. They got to make it tough. It's supposed to be hard. That's the way they do it. Meanwhile, the Everblades. This is a little deceiving. I almost said a comfortable 2-0 up on the Wheeling Nailers in the Eastern Conference playoffs, but boy, these games have been by just a minimal of margins. They won 2-1 on Friday at Hertz Arena. They won 1-0 on Saturday. Kind of get the feeling that the talent of the opposition has upgraded a little bit. It's go time. It's serious. We're getting to the best of the best here, and every goal is precious. But they're up 2-0. Game 3 will be in West Virginia in Wheeling tomorrow, and we'll have the game here. So
1: I almost corrected you. I forgot it was Tuesday already.
0: I see. It's Tuesday. It's Tuesday. All right, let's get caught up on the Jets.
1: Did you get your red alert done?
0: Yes.
1: Okay, good.
0: I teased it at the top. We're ready.
1: I'm glad I wrote that down on Thursday. Oh, let's do some clerical work real quick.
0: Okay.
1: I gave out a winner on last Thursday night, okay. Or Thursday at the end of the show. You did as well. Good job.
0: Okay, yeah.
1: How'd you do Friday?
0: Pushed.
1: Okay.
0: 0-0 on the fifth of a first five game.
1: All right, that's fine.
0: Yeah.
1: That's fine. All right.
0: So, yeah.
1: So that was a perfect week from us.
0: Yeah. Oh, yeah.
1: 8-0-1.
0: 8-0-1.
1: Lovely.
0: Nicely done.
1: You're not going to find better than that.
0: No.
1: Anywhere.
0: No. Got one I love tonight. I think.
1: I'm just getting scared because I see the NBA and NHL winding down.
0: Yeah. Thinking, you're going to have to start doing some more baseball, Chris.
1: I got to start figuring this baseball stuff out.
0: Come on in. The water's warm, Chris. We're all good over here.
1: Apparently, I can just go for these first five bets. They all hit.
0: That's the team. Baseball's a very predictable sport until you go to the bullpen. Yeah. Then all hell breaks loose. Lakers daddy checking in. Craig needs to stop being stunned at Chris's references. He's proved himself at this point.
1: Yeah.
0: No, he hasn't. No, I strongly disagree. There are topics for trivia I will not do if they're pre-1990. Hell, pre-2000.
1: Everyone's got blind spots.
0: Sure.
1: Not everybody knows everything.
0: Sure. That's right. Let's see here. Honey and Tombs. Admission is the first step, Craig. What was that? What did I admit? Can't remember. Lori, the streamer, checking in. Hey, fellas. Hope you had a great weekend. Knicks, and Knicks. Lori's very excited about her Knicks. Porn stage. Got hooked on the Hulk Hogan documentary on Netflix.
1: Oh, haven't watched that one yet.
0: Haven't seen that yet either.
1: I've never been a big wrestling guy outside of like a 3-year window when I was 8 to 11.
0: Me neither, but the story behind the story of a guy like that, I don't know if I could kill 9 hours on a Memorial Day Monday on the couch, but I, you know, at some point.
1: All that I was missing was one of those gnarly storms to roll through.
0: Oh,
1: that was it. One might have come through, actually, and I just dozed off for it.
0: If I'm going to sit on my couch all day on a beautiful day, I feel better if the weather turns badly, because then I don't feel guilty for not being outside and enjoying it all.
1: Sure.
0: Let's see here. Disgruntled Knowles fan. I watched the Navy SEALs this weekend, too. Pretty good stuff.
1: Yeah, it was.
0: Yeah. See, now, disgruntled Knowles fan, probably more cut out to be a Navy SEAL than me.
1: Physically
0: speaking.
1: But then you get into the mental fortitude of these guys, sure. And they're talking with the instructors for the school that they all got to go to, the training program that they got to go to. They're like, give me mental strength over physical strength any day of the week.
0: Like, for example, the guy that took out Bin Laden doesn't look like an overly imposing human being.
1: No.
0: But he's obviously made of the right stuff, right?
1: Oh, they had an interview with the guys that were on the Black Hawk Down.
0: Yeah.
1: That crashed in Somalia? I think it was Somalia?
0: Yeah.
1: It was very informative. I recommend it. Highly recommend it. If you're into war documentaries, History of the Navy SEALs, fantastic.
0: I mean, just think about the last time you travel somewhere and you're in an airplane and you're at below 10,000 feet and you're approaching and they get on the PA. All right, buckle up and the stewards will be coming by. We'll prepare for landing and you're doing all this. And you get out in the airport and find your car, whatever the case. Navy SEALs, they chopper in under the darkness of night into a strange area. Sometimes those helicopters crash and then they got to come up with plan B on the fly. And do some shooting and nobody notices and then they get out of town.
1: Mm-hmm.
0: Much different approach to a new city. let's see here. Corkscrew, Pacific Underwater Demolition Teams. That was the original name of the SEALs.
1: Thank you. Yep, that was it.
0: So PADS, PUDT, Pacific Underwater. Yeah, SEAL sounds cooler. Shawshank. Come on, Craig. Demi Moore did it. Oh, she played. A Navy. What movie was that? I'm thinking of it. What was one where she shaved her head?
1: G.I. Jane.
0: G.I. Jane. By the way, fun fact: that was not filmed on Captiva Island, but the opening scene shows an island, and it says Captiva Island.
1: So but it's not Captiva.
0: It's not our Captiva.
1: Yeah.
0: Island.
1: Yeah.
0: Just made up one.
1: I don't like when that happens.
0: Yeah, much different.
1: Like the beginning of Fool's Gold.
0: Yeah.
1: With Matthew McConaughey.
0: Yeah.
1: It says that they're in Key West.
0: Yeah.
1: And there are mountains.
0: Oh, that's just like, ridiculous.
1: Come on.
0: What
1: are we doing here?
0: We got to be better than that.
1: Yeah. I don't even like it.
0: What is it? Sweet Home Alabama? So
1: that's a great one.
0: Reese Witherspoon. Yeah. And, you know, it starts out because her ex-husband, he, like, has lightning come down and turn rocks into glass, and that's his business. That takes place on Captiva. Or actually, they actually filmed that on Captiva.
1: But said it was Alabama.
0: In Alabama. Yeah,
1: right,
0: yeah,
1: right.
0: Yeah. There, got that.
1: Well, Sweet Home Florida doesn't have the same ring to it, you know?
0: Does to us. UGA says, I went with Black Hawk Down yesterday. Great movie. All-star cast. Was yesterday just movie watching day?
1: It's Memorial Day. You got to throw a war flick on.
0: I didn't get the memo.
1: That's learn about the corruption of FIFA.
0: Sure. Welcome back. Hope you enjoyed the long weekend. That's from Clemson Hunter. Thank you. We did. And Seminole Cheese Steak. Happy Tuesday. Welcome back. Michael Calloway there as always. Terrific Tuesday, Craig. Had some delicious ramen from some place in San Carlos Park. Was delicious. That's outstanding. Add toothbrush.
1: Was
0: definitely
1: it Soul
0: sweating.
1: Vibes?
0: Hold on.
1: They got like one of those ramen pop-up shops.
0: It was Soul Vibes.
1: Yeah, I've gotten hit with advertisements.
0: Oh, yeah?
1: On that place, yeah.
0: Okay.
1: Looks good.
0: All
1: looks
0: right.
1: good.
0: Let's see. Minnesota sucks. Chris, try NFRI. I don't know. What is that?
1: No runs first inning.
0: Oh, okay.
1: NRFI.
0: That checks out.
1: Yeah, no runs first inning.
0: Bear down. Yesterday, brother made barbecue bacon wrapped shrimp on a charcoal grill. Delicious. Nice.
1: Yeah, it's excellent.
0: Let's see. Hall of Famer Display Seahawks fan sent me pictures. Let me open them up. Oh, it's a gathering of Everblades. It's our group. I'm clicking through all these pictures. Very nice. Very a good time was had by all. Way to represent. There we go. There's the group at Section 105. I see Martini and Sean. And that's great. That's great. Hall of Famer, Display Seahawks fan, disgruntled Marlins fan. Started with Saving Private Ryan, and then We Were Soldiers. That's a Memorial Day sit-down right there.
1: Yeah, it is.
0: Here's the deal.
1: I don't think I've ever seen We Were Soldiers. We Are Soldier. I've never seen that one. I've seen Saving Private Ryan. I think everybody has.
0: I've seen it. It was outstanding. I'll never watch it again. I can't. I can't get myself mentally prepared for all that again. I mean, that was intense. That was some of the most realistic D-Day stuff that wasn't realistic that I've ever seen. And we've all seen the real footage too. Some of that. Band of Brothers all day yesterday from Mudslide. Shawshank, Major League 2 starts with the Miracles team.
1: Does it?
0: That's from Shawshank. Sister Jean, watch season 1 of the TV series Salvation. Welcome back, guys. Art the Bills fan, do Navy SEAL trivia, see if Chris knows his stuff. Disgruntled Marlins fan.
1: You know why they call him SEAL Team 6?
0: I would like to know.
1: There was a SEAL Team 1 and a SEAL Team 2, so it was a little mental warfare by creating SEAL Team 6 so that whoever we were going against didn't know where 3, 4, and 5 were.
0: Ooh.
1: Yeah.
0: I like that.
1: There's a little SEALs trivia for you.
0: That's pretty good. Mel Gibson is in We Were Soldiers. I didn't know that. That's from Disgruntled Marlins fan. Ronnie, I've seen a few mountains on Duval Street, if you know what I mean. There you go. Yesterday, we made kangaroo and ostrich sliders. They were delicious. Really?
1: Had kangaroo. Cooper. Have never had ostrich.
0: I don't know. I've tried some exotic stuff before. I don't know if I've had those.
1: Had kangaroo in Boone, North Carolina, of all places.
0: Really?
1: Yeah. Who'd have thunk?
0: How do you, that, well, it's imported. It wasn't fresh.
1: Yeah, clearly.
0: Let's see. Seminole Cheese Steak says, I'm hooked now. And said, he started playing golf. He's hooked now.
1: Oh, no.
0: He just sent me a picture. All right, we'll get to some more texts. Welcome back, everybody, from a long holiday weekend. We are good. We got Red Alert coming up next, where we put people, teams, and situations on blast as we roll through a Tuesday that feels like a Monday. Craig Sheba, a company on the Fan, Southwest Florida Sports Authority.
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0: Still warming up on a terrific Tuesday coming off of Memorial Day weekend. Glad you are with us. And coming up in a minute, we got Red Alert. Coming up in an hour, we're going to talk with Brad Ralph, the head coach of the Everblades, as they are halfway home, if you will, in the Eastern Conference Finals. Two games to none against Wheeling. But now they hit the road, and these games have been razor-thin margins, and it's going to be tough. So we'll talk to him coming up in an hour. We got trivia and a little bit after that as well. But right now, as we do on Tuesdays, at the bottom of 3 o'clock hour every Tuesday. And by the way, businesses, it is sponsorable. It's time for Red Alert, where we put people, teams, and situations on blast. Fire away, Red Alert. Red Alert, Northern Iowa. They just got around to admitting Kurt Warner into their Hall of Fame this weekend. I say, what took so long? Canadian Football League quarterback Jordan Lynch is probably the most famous quarterback that preceded Warner in there. Yeah, I think they maybe should have put Kurt Warner in a little while ago. Red Alert, Northern Iowa.
1: Red Alert, the Cleveland Cavaliers. If you watched any of the last few games, that's what it looks like when an NBA team gives up in a conference final series, mm-hmm. where they just stop caring. Kenny Atkinson, the head coach, saying that the Cavs had analytically won two out of the first three when looking at expected points as lame. He's coming back, by the way, according to Shams.
0: Maybe learn how to use his timeouts.
1: Wendy's reporting that the Cavs are going to give James Harden an extension this offseason. Red Alert, Cleveland Cavaliers, more of the same color.
0: Red Alert. By the way, if we were allowed to put sticky pads on the walls here at our Palatial News Studios, the Sun Broadcasting, I would put the sticky pad. I'll put some date in the future. Maybe as soon as next year, James Harden will be forcing his way out of Cleveland as a disgruntled employee. I'll throw James Harden on Red Alert. Big, important game. Trying to stay alive. 12 points, 2 of 8 from the field. After the sweep, he must have bought into that Atkinson stuff because he said the Cavs were the better team. When in fact they were not. Red Alert, James Harden.
1: Red alert, Colorado Avalanche. Remember a week ago when you hadn't lost in the playoffs? You could score whenever you wanted and lock oppositions down? Mm-hmm. Yeah, let me introduce you to the Las Vegas Knights, who have now won six playoff games in a row against you going back to last year. You're staring down the barrel of a 3-0 series deficit, and a President's Trophy winner is once again on the ropes in the Stanley Cup playoffs. Game four tonight, red alert, Colorado Avalanche.
0: Red alert, Greg Popovich, who is a tad bit of a curmudgeon to begin with. He stormed into the Spurs locker room after their Game 3 loss and cussed out the team. Now, in case you don't follow basketball that closely, he's no longer the coach. Hasn't been for a year and a half. He's out. Just memo to Pops, you're not the head coach anymore. Nothing gives off senile old man vibes more than a former coach pretending he is the current coach. Red alert, Greg Popovich, know your role.
1: Red alert, Florida Gator softball fans. Over the weekend, had a nice super regional between Texas Tech and the Gators in softball. Went three games, best of three.
0: Yeah.
1: Nice competitive series.
0: Yeah.
1: Jason Williams, you know, White Chocolate?
0: Yeah, that guy.
1: His daughter used to play for the Gators.
0: Oh.
1: She now plays for Texas Tech.
0: Oh.
1: She got hit in three games, five times. She also had two homers. It got a little chippy between the teams.
0: She got hit. Oh, okay.
1: Yeah, like beamed.
0: Yeah.
1: Or whatever the softball equivalent that is.
0: Yeah, yeah.
1: Looped. I don't know how you would say that. Yeah. That's not a shot at the speed or anything that. It's just different. But it got testy between the two teams. Gators didn't come out and do the handshake line after game three.
0: Really?
1: Texas Tech players, they started throwing up the pistol, you know, the hand pistols. That's right. The Texas Tech thing. Oh my gosh, Gator fans in the stands started flipping them the bird.
0: Really?
1: That was an ugly look. And I put it on the Gator softball fans, not on the players playing.
0: Yeah.
1: It was testy, but it was okay. It was all within the sport, you know?
0: Yeah,
1: it was competitive.
0: Yeah.
1: Red alert, Gator fans. Act with a little bit of class.
0: Does the White Chocolate's daughter, is she tatted up too? Because she had
1: long sleeves on. I'm not sure. Okay. I'm not sure. But red alert, Gator softball fans.
0: All right. Along that note, red alert, the Big Ten baseball tournament. Chris, I'm sure you didn't watch this, so let me fill you in on what happened here.
1: Not a second of it.
0: All right. So, final game, championship game, UCLA versus Oregon, all tied at two in the 11th inning. UCLA loads the bases. Then, and this is the bottom of the inning, we got a hit by pitch. However, we had to do instant replay. It took 6 minutes. They then determined they didn't have evidence to determine he was not hit by pitch. And then they said, all right, call stands, you win. And in the celebration, after 6 minutes later, they could celebrate their championship. It was a bad moment. It was just a bad moment. Mm-hmm. Red alert.
1: Red alert, MLB Hall of Fame voters. For years, you've been the gatekeepers for the Hall of Fame, keeping most of the guys with ties to steroids out of Cooperstown. Over the weekend, we had the enhanced games where athletes could legally use PEDs leading up to the Olympic competitions.
0: Yeah.
1: There was one Olympic record that was broken. It was in the pool. Mm-hmm. The winner of the 100-meter would have finished dead last in the most recent Olympic 100 meters. And I don't think they would have won unless you go back to like the 70s.
0: Really?
1: The swimmers weren't faster than their clean Olympic counterparts either on the most part. So let's move on from the old man takes. Barry Bonds, Roger Clemens, Rafael Palmeiro, and others are Hall of Famers before steroids. They're still Hall of Famers. Let them in. Red alert, MLB Hall of Fame voters.
0: Hot take. Red alert, David Malukas. Now, you may not have heard of him. You may not know who he is. You may not hear of him in the future. He was leading the Indy 500 with 499.9 miles complete, and he lost. By a record 0.02 of a second, got passed in the last 100 yards by Felix Rosenquist. That's got to be tough to swallow. I don't care who you are. Red alert, David Malukas.
2: Start your day with the conversation that...
1: I hit the wrong button.
0: Red alert.
1: Not even thinking. Where was it going? Red alert, Giants locker room. The New York Giants locker room.
0: Oh, yeah, that's a little dicey.
1: Yeah, we had Jackson Dart go on stage and introduce President Trump mm-hmm. for a speech over the weekend. Mm-hmm. You had Abdul Carter go to Twitter mm-hmm. and I'd say voice his disdain.
0: Sure.
1: Is that a fair way to put it?
0: Yeah.
1: He did that. He's saying no big deal there. Then today,
0: yeah.
1: their new tackle, Francis Maui-Noua,
0: yeah.
1: who they got from Miami, showed yeah. up to the locker room with a custom-made University of Miami Jackson Dart jersey. Of course, Miami beat Ole Miss, Jackson Dart's alma mater, in the CFP this year. We got some issues going on in that Giants locker room.
0: John Harbaugh hasn't coached a single game yet.
1: Red alert, New York Giants locker room.
0: Officer Sean, get it together over there. It's going to be a long season. By the way, just a side note, Abdul Carter, remember he wanted Lawrence Taylor's number once upon a time when he got there?
1: Yes.
0: Lawrence Taylor has also introduced the president, the same president. So he might want to just...
1: Among other things.
0: Yeah. let's see, my turn. Red alert. Former Rays shortstop Wander Franco.
1: That's a good one.
0: I just kind of, if you know, you know.
1: And he should be on red alert forever.
0: Yeah. So for those who don't know, he was involved in a minor, and this isn't like a 18 or 17 and 19 year, 14 years old.
1: Yeah, 14.
0: Now, he was originally found guilty, but he got a retrial, and they found him yesterday criminally responsible for sex abuse with a minor. No jail time.
1: That's an odd one.
0: The mom got 10 years
1: huh.
0: for trafficking the daughter and then blackmailing Wander Franco.
1: I mean, I'm cool with that as well.
0: Sure. Shouldn't they all be in jail?
1: Yeah, that's my thought.
0: Okay. That's my red alert.
1: Much more lighthearted red alert. Red alert, toothpaste on the toothbrush.
0: What?
1: Bryce Harper went to social media yesterday during his morning routine, a little get ready with me live.
0: Okay. Oh.
1: Before brushing his teeth, he stuck the tube of toothpaste in his mouth, squeezed it, then he took the toothbrush and put it in his mouth to pick up the toothpaste that was already in there and proceeded to brush his teeth.
0: Mind blown. You can do
1: well,
0: that?
1: I saw it and thought, what a lunatic. Then I thought about the, you know, breaking it down X's and O's wise and the logistics of
0: efficient.
1: It. It's not a bad idea. I think I'm going to do it tonight.
0: Are you?
1: Yeah. I'm going to see what it's about. Red alert.
0: Okay. I'll do it too.
1: Toothpaste on the toothbrush.
0: I'll do it too. All right. We had overlapped a few, so I'm done.
1: Red alert, USA Soccer.
0: Oh, yeah.
1: We just announced our World Cup roster.
0: Oh, right.
1: Yeah, a little nice little special going on Fox right
0: Don't
1: now.
0: Don't we have a lot of injured people?
1: But it came out, the roster had been leaked out over the last few days. We knew who was in, who was not going to be in. And I get there's a lot of people that don't make the team, but sending an email informing players that they didn't make the World Cup roster, maybe give them a phone call.
0: Okay.
1: After all, you're kind of crushing the lifelong dream of a lot of these guys.
0: Yeah.
1: A simple, hey, sorry, didn't make it. This is why. We appreciate everything, and we hope to see you back 4 years from now.
0: Yeah.
1: An email. I don't like it.
0: Now, let me ask you this. What if nobody picks up? Do you leave that message?
1: Well, maybe like a, hey, call me back.
0: Ooh, that could get your hopes up high.
1: Well, yeah, I know, but I don't like the email route. Red alert, USA Soccer.
0: Why don't we just post a list somewhere, and if your name's on it, it's on it?
1: There's many ways to do it.
0: If it's not, you're not on.
1: You keep going back to it. I don't like the email. Red alert, USA Soccer.
0: All right.
1: Red alert, paragliders. Oh. Over the weekend in Austria, a paraglider's parachute was struck by a Cessna plane during her descent.
0: I saw that video.
1: Incredibly, the paraglider was able to get her backup chute open before hitting Earth. The pilot of the Cessna was also able to land the plane safely.
0: Yeah.
1: And I wanted to blame the pilot here, apparently.
0: Yeah.
1: It's tough to see below the sight line
0: because
1: you're not standing up. You're not thinking about it.
0: You're right.
1: red alert paragliders.
0: So he had no idea what was going on.
1: You got to be on your toes.
0: Well, you're literally not on your toes.
1: But yeah, yeah. Red alert Colombian hippos.
0: Jeez.
1: Hippos are an invasive species in the Colombian wild. They got there via drug lord kingpin Pablo Escobar, who wanted them for his private property.
0: Nice.
1: However, upon his death in 1993, the government just allowed the hippos to live unchecked. Now it's a problem with almost 200 of them near the town of Puerto Triunfo.
0: Nailed it.
1: Now the Colombian government's going to do something about it. They've announced plans to capture and eliminate 80 of them.
0: Oh.
1: Argue amongst yourselves about the morality of it. I'm just here to let you know what's going down, and these hippos need to keep their heads on a swivel. Red alert, Colombian hippos.
0: I like hippos, but they're pounds per square inch on the jaw clenching. They can mess Brutal. You up.
1: And my last one, red alert, John Shire. It has been 101 days since the Duke coach claimed that a staffer got punched in the face by a UNC fan. No evidence still. He's quiet on the matter. But you need to come out and correct the record so I can move forward with my life, because I think I'm the only one still caught up on this. Red alert, John Shire.
0: That's going to catch on. And red alert, Vladimir Putin, you ass clown, stop the war and stop all wars. Gas $3.99 now in the quote. Man, it is volatile. $4.50 one day, $3.99 the next.
1: Up and down. I don't even need gas right now, but I'm thinking about getting it just to...
0: Yeah, jump on that $3.99er.
1: Yeah.
0: All right. See, I think at some point before my career is over that I will get to drop the Vladimir Putin ass clown, stop the war. At some point, I think this war will end. You, on the other hand, I see no evidence forthcoming that John Shire or anybody was hit with a water bottle at any time. You're going to have to do this the rest of your career.
1: Way punched in the face, Craig.
0: Yeah.
1: That's assault.
0: Yeah. That's going to be the rest of your career.
1: Yeah, that's exactly.
0: And I'm here for it, by the way. That's all good. All right. We'll get caught up on the text line. 4 o'clock hour as well. We got Brad Ralph. We'll talk some Everblades. Got some trivia coming up as well. If you want to jump on the phone and or text 239-479-5551, 239-479-5551. Craig Sheeman and Company on the Fan, Southwest Florida's Sports Authority.
16: Neighbors say a construction project in Cape Coral has been going on for months, and they've had to deal with dust from the project on their lanais and in their pools. When will the dust settle? The story tonight on Wink News. Marvis Johnson died at the Charlotte Correctional Institution. It took his parents months to find out how he died. His autopsy said he had drugs in his system, and law enforcement said the drugs do get into the prison and then end up on the streets. The 49-year-old Johnson was serving 30 years for assault and battery and was due for release this year. Our next Wink Listens event is in Moorhaven on June 18th. Our team of anchors and reporters will be at the Doyle Connor Building. 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Wink News. 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

0: let's get caught up on the text line. Great episode of Red Alert as well. Let's see here. Teacher on a Friday. Post a list outside the coach's office, just like varsity basketball back in the day. Chris just did a story. Team USA, or the national men's soccer team, just found out who's on the roster and who's not. Got it via an email. And Chris says that's not cool. Maybe a phone call. But then again, if they don't pick up, what are you going to do? Leave a message. Please leave a message at the tone.
1: I think if you get a heads up, hey, just so everybody knows, we're going to be informing everybody of our roster on Sunday, May 24th. Please be by your phones from 1 to 4 Eastern.
0: Yeah, yeah. Here's Green Falcon on a comment from the story you did, Bryce Harper with the toothpaste.
1: Yeah.
0: He just squirts the toothpaste in his mouth and then brushes his teeth. I think 99.99% of us put a little dab of toothpaste on the brush, and then whether you wet it or go straight, whatever.
1: Like the commercials show you how.
0: Yeah. But Chris, you cannot get that perfect toothpaste swirl on your brush if you put the tube right in your mouth. Well, to each his own.
1: I'm never concerned with the swirl. I don't even go for the swirl. You rub it on the end of the toothbrush and it's all off.
0: I dab whatever comes out. Yeah. Sometimes it's too much. Sometimes it's not enough and I got to go in for a second, but whatever.
1: I got to tell you, Craig, after brushing my teeth for a few years now, I'm pretty good at the appropriate amount of toothpaste on the toothbrush.
0: I've been brushing my teeth for over 5 decades and I still have my teeth. That's good. Wig says Jax Dart was mad too with the locker room spiff.
1: No, that Jackson was not happy with the Miami jersey that was gifted to him.
0: I gotcha. Rainmaker, red alert, wrong buttons. Oh, that's when Chris hit the commercial instead of the red alert.
1: Yeah, that's fair.
0: That happens.
1: That's fair.
0: Grumpy sent me a picture. I'm not sure it's just a no emoji. I'm not sure what that could have been about. Shawshank, sorry, it was Major League 3 back to the minors. Oh, where the Mighty Muscles.
1: Miracle.
0: Where I didn't realize that. Martini, you are running out of chances to get to a Blades game, Craig. I'm gonna try and get to one of these.
1: Well,
0: lessons.
1: We're looking at the finals, and that's it.
0: I know. I gotta go. I gotta show up for those. Listen, Martini, I told you before, I'm very busy before, during, and after work. I have things going on, commitments, but I would love to be there more. I am gonna get there. Toothbrush, went to Saturday's game. All right, very good. Oh, here's a picture. Picture with the mascot. Oh, it's the skunk ape mascot. I got it. That wasn't there Saturday, was it? Is that an older picture? I don't know. Maybe.
1: Yeah, he's there every night.
0: He has the skunk. Okay.
1: The skunk ape.
0: Okay. Multiple football guy. Terrific Tuesday, guys. Just wanting to check in, getting ready to take the missus out for her birthday dinner. Have a great day. All right. Multiple football guy and missus. Multiple football girl.
1: Happy birthday. Early for dinner?
0: Well, I don't want to ask, but if multiple football guy is over, I don't know, 65, it's 4 o'clock. It's time to get ready for dinner.
1: Yeah.
0: Early bird special, all that stuff. Got to beat the crowd.
1: Well, but you're running into the work crowd.
0: Well, yeah, you could.
1: At least for the commute.
0: Traffic wise, maybe. But once you get to the restaurant, you walk right in.
1: Yeah. No backlog in the kitchen at this point either.
0: No. Hall of Famer Display Seahawks fan, kangaroo meat is very smooth meat. Did you find it to be smooth, Chris? Did you have kangaroo, you said, or was it the other one?
1: Yeah, very lean. Yeah. I had it a very long time ago. I just remember at this point, I just remember saying, oh, that was good. I don't need it. I don't know if I need to get it again.
0: Okay. But you can say you tried it. And it took up a few minutes of radio bit time. 24/7 says East Coast Navy SEAL teams, Chris, are even numbers 2, 4, and 6. West Coast are odd numbers 1, 3, and 5. Does that check out with anything you've?
1: That was not in this document. Not saying you're not correct about that. Mm-hmm. I have not heard that.
0: Okay.
1: Very interesting. Thank you.
0: Coach K is the best. I just made a slab of St. Louis ribs. Yummy. That sounds good. Satellite dish. In the movie Minor League, back in the minors, it is shot in Louisiana, but supposed to be the Fort Myers Miracle from back then. Okay. Gator Finn, I agree with Craig. The G.I. Jane scene was always has always driven me crazy because I knew that wasn't even close to Captiva. That is true. That is true. And Two Sprains, what's the Navy SEALs documentary you're talking about?
1: It's on Netflix.
0: It's on Netflix right now.
1: Just give me a second and I'll find it.
0: Okay. Middle Age says the list outside the coach's office didn't work out too well for Rudy. Just saying. Green Falcon, I was mocking the swirl from the commercials. Oh, the perfect dab.
1: It's called Navy SEALs, America's Secret Weapons. All Sorry, right. Warriors. It's small font. Sorry.
0: Okay. All right.
1: That makes more sense. Navy SEALs, America's Secret Warriors.
0: Steam Crab says, how do you think blind people brush their teeth? Toothpaste in the mouth first.
1: I guess, yeah, that makes...
0: I think I could get toothpaste on a brush if I were blind. I've done it for over 50 years. But I could do it.
1: You've done it with eyes for 50 years.
0: I bet I could close my eyes and get close. Now, that might make a mess of not knowing.
1: Right, right.
0: Yeah. Bear Down, what's better than barbecue, bacon-wrapped shrimp? Barbecue, bacon-wrapped shrimp, and scallops. Delightful.
1: Lovely.
0: Absolutely delightful.
1: Lovely.
0: One more. Fishbone checking in. One more red alert. My texted name is the new mascot for the NFL team in Miami. Fishbone.
1: Oh, because the Dolphins are going to be bad.
0: Oh.
1: You know what? A for effort.
0: Yeah.
1: I like it.
0: Yeah.
1: They're not all going to hit, you know?
0: Sounds like a Bills fan.
1: They're not all going to hit.
0: Bills, or maybe a Jets fan. Nah, Jets fans wouldn't be talking yet.
1: Whatever.
0: Okay.
1: Let them go for it.
0: So, is Monday June 1st? Hurricane season, June yeah. 1st, all that. Okay. At some point, we probably need to maybe start sprinkling in a one loss for the NFL.
1: Whenever you're ready.
0: It's coming.
1: I'm
0: mentally getting ready for it.
1: I don't have the same paper that we had access to last year, so I don't think we can do that.
0: No, we're not going to be as exact with cross-referencing, but is that thunder?
1: No, that was a door closing, I think.
0: For real?
1: I think so.
0: Could have been thunder.
1: Could have been.
0: I'll check in on the Craig Sheeman AccuWeather forecast in just a moment. 4 o'clock hours upon us. Brad Ralph at the bottom of the hour. Craig Sheeman and company on The Fan. Southwest Florida Sports Authority.
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3: And this is Above the Noise. James Harden is one of the greatest scorers in NBA history. That much is undeniable. But when it comes to the postseason, it's getting harder and harder to blame anybody else for the results. At some point, the conversation has to shift towards accountability. Game 4, another brutal example. Harden finished with more turnovers than made field goals yet again. The talent around him has never been the issue. Over the course of his career, he's played with Kevin Durant, Russell Westbrook, Chris Paul, Joel Embiid, Tyrese Maxey, Kawhi Leonard, Kyrie Irving, Donovan Mitchell. Few stars in league history have played alongside that much high-level talent without finding a way to break through. That's what makes the criticism impossible to ignore. His greatness in the regular season is secure. His place among the best offensive players ever is cemented. But playoff basketball defines legacies, and right now, Harden's postseason struggles are becoming just as hard to separate from his career as his scoring brilliance. I'm Dan Patrick, and this is Above the Noise. 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

0: 4 o'clock hour is upon us, and then some. Diving deep into it. Coming up at the bottom of the hour, we'll talk with Brad Ralph, head coach of the Everblades. We'll play some trivia later on this hour. Got some raised tickets up for grabs later on. And then, boom, we'll get you through it. Before you know it, we'll be doing a Hump Day Wednesday as you're getting back into the flow. Sometimes it's tough. If you have a three-day weekend, holiday weekend, Memorial Day, get back into the flow of it. But here we are. For, as far as I can tell, Chris traveled a little bit with his kids and then literally spent 9 hours on the couch watching movies yesterday. That's what
1: documentaries.
0: Documentaries.
1: We learned some things.
0: Sure, sure. It's like school, actually. It's like learning.
1: We're, what, 16 days away from the World Cup kicking off?
0: Yeah.
1: If you're interested in a behind-the-scenes sports doc, the FIFA Uncovered documentary on Netflix.
0: Dirty group.
1: It came out before the Qatar World Cup, so it's not perfectly up to date, but goes into the history.
0: Yeah.
1: That thing was corrupt going back to the 60s.
0: Really?
1: Pretty incredible stuff, yeah.
0: It's been around, I think, since 1904, I think. Something been dirty from day one, maybe.
1: Long time.
0: All right. So the roster came out. So are we missing a couple key players with the hamstrings and all that stuff? Are we good?
1: No, there was a fear that Chris Richards, one of our center backs, he was not going to be able to play. He missed the last couple games for Crystal Palace. He tore ligaments in his foot, but he should be ready to go.
0: Okay.
1: The one snub that I wish they could have found a way to get him on the team was Diego Luna.
0: Yeah.
1: MLS guy. He's short, like 5'5". He's really small, but he is a dog.
0: Oh, yeah.
1: He's got that American grit.
0: A little scrappy.
1: You know that thing that you can't explain, but it's like, that's why they're American, whatever.
0: Yeah.
1: That's Diego Luna. And
0: good,
1: I
0: low
1: wish,
0: center of gravity.
1: Oh, my God. But he plays like a pit bull.
0: Love
1: the way he plays, but he didn't make the team, unfortunately.
0: Oh, all right. Well, where can I watch him later? Like, you said MLS or no? Where is he at?
1: Yeah, he plays in the MLS.
0: Okay.
1: I don't know who he plays for, though.
0: All right. Do they do alternates? Like, if something happens to a guy, somebody else steps in, or you just, that's what it
1: no,
0: is?
1: No, that's your roster. Because you carry, what is it, 24
0: to
1: the World Cup?
0: Plenty.
1: Yeah, you're only playing 11. So now a few of those are extra goalkeepers that aren't going to play.
0: Right.
1: But yeah, you don't really get, it's not like if a spot opens up due to injury, you get to fill it on the back end.
0: Gotcha. Okay. Did you see Johnny Manziel was in the news this weekend?
1: Did see that, yeah.
0: Yeah, so 10 years after playing his last game in the NFL at age 33, started a new career. Maybe ended a new career. He said he didn't want to do it anymore, but he was successful. It's the first thing Johnny Manziel's been successful at in a long time. Did some MMA, some fighting, some kickboxing.
1: Yeah, with Bob Murney. Was that Murney?
0: Bob Maneri?
1: Yeah,
0: Influencer that I had to look him up because he wasn't influencing me, but he's done some stuff.
1: Yeah, big social media guy.
0: He does some VOs for the Buffalo Wild Wings commercials, but he's not the Buffalo.
1: No.
0: He's not the giant Buffalo. He's some other guy. And he's 38 years old, which seems a little late to be doing celebrity kickboxing, but maybe not.
1: I think it was one of those things where he's talked a lot of smack about Johnny.
0: Oh.
1: And
0: so Johnny got it back. Johnny won, by the way.
1: Oh, they both got paid. So they both won.
0: Two minutes and 16 seconds before Johnny Manziel, I don't know, to get him.

0: Baller quarterback Shedeur Sanders is indeed behind Deshaun Watson on the depth chart from anything they could tell. Now, the very talented and legitimate Mary Kay Cabot said the same thing a couple weeks ago, and Shiloh Sanders fired off a tweet, hey, go make me a sandwich. I didn't hear if he asked these guys to make him a sandwich, because they said the same thing. I mean, look, listen, Browns fan, and this is just me straight up talking. This isn't me making fun of the Browns, because I've moved on. The Cardinals are now my whipping team, if you will. I think you better reconcile with yourself in your head, barring another injury. My guess is right now, I think Deshaun Watson's your day one starter.
1: I do too.
0: Hey, golly, the Browns are going to get their $230 million worth out of him. This guy's going to play.
1: I can't believe we're back here.
0: And then what do you do if you win 10 games?
1: Right. Well, that's
0: you got to give him another contract? Are you kidding me?
1: That's the disaster right there.
0: Yeah, winning, this is only the Browns can do this. Winning becomes a disaster for you.
1: Puts you in a horrible spot.
0: Yeah. Yeah. I mean, heaven forbid, you win a lot of games, get in the playoffs, desperate for quarterback, and you got to re-sign Deshaun Watson. If you've been waiting for 3 years to get him off the books,
1: and the precedent's been set, that's going to be a fully guaranteed contract. There,
0: you can't offer him a partially guaranteed deal now. He's Deshaun Watson.
1: No, that's exactly what you should do, and then make him go sign somewhere else.
0: Yeah. Yeah. And somebody would sign him if he had that kind of success.
1: I'm going to throw something out here.
0: All right. Spin zone me.
1: I get it. Deshaun Watson, not better football player than human being.
0: Maybe.
1: Established. Right. No, no. Definitively.
0: Well, he's really sucked on the football field lately, but I
1: get he's even worse away from the field.
0: Yeah, I get what you're saying. Yeah, yeah, yeah.
1: If they're a 9-8 team this year and he's like pretty good.
0: Yeah.
1: And you can get him for 30 a year. I mean, again, Deshaun Watson, the human being, yeah. Not a good guy.
0: Right, right, right, right.
1: But this is football. And if I can get a starting quarterback, the guy to play like middle of the road to starting quarterback caliber for half the going rate of a top end guy.
0: And you won 9 games.
1: You kind of have to keep him around, right?
0: Well, you're going to have to, because if you win 9, you're not getting one of the 5 or 6 great quarterbacks coming out next year.
1: No, you're not. No.
0: Man, Browns fan, I feel.
1: I'm not rooting for that.
0: No, we're not.
1: No, I don't want to see Browns fan go through more of 4.
0: That's great talk radio, though.
1: Oh, it is.
0: That's great talk radio.
1: Oh, it is. Be fantastic.
0: Deshaun Watson, lifetime deal with the Cleveland Browns.
1: You know what? Let's just hope it doesn't go well this year.
0: Let's go back to our familiar territory of expecting another bad Brown season.
1: Right, exactly.
0: Right? Oh, my word. That's crazy. OTAs are going on. Lamar has showed up to Ravens camp. You told me during the break that Mahomes is back in action.
1: Yeah, Mahomes back on the field today.
0: Okay.
1: I don't imagine they're full 100% reps. But
0: is he planting?
1: He's out there. I haven't seen any video yet.
0: Okay.
1: But the Chiefs reporter for ESPN.
0: Yeah.
1: He or she was the one to report it.
0: Okay.
1: I've lost it.
0: We saw Travis Kelce over the weekend with his fiance. They were at the Cleveland Knicks game, I believe.
1: Bingo.
0: And the timeout camera zoomed in on her. Hey, Taylor Swift, front row, and it pans out and then ignored her, and Kelce stands up and pounds of beer.
1: Do you see what happened when Taylor and Travis came into the arena?
0: No.
1: Group of boys start freaking out. They run over to Travis Kelce to get a picture with him. And Taylor Swift stepped back and she photobombed it.
0: Oh, really?
1: Yes. But my thought was like, is this the first time that Taylor Swift has been asked to get out of a picture?
0: Yeah.
1: Like, hey, don't mess up the snap with Travis Kelce.
0: Yeah. Oh, that's hilarious. I got told to get out of a picture this weekend.
1: Oh, really?
0: Yeah.

0: family?
1: Yeah.
0: Well, that doesn't hurt as bad.
1: Well, it was by my wife.
0: Oh, yeah.
1: Oh, I told you we were out at Captiva and she was snapping some pictures. It was her sister's birthday. So her family, they were taking a picture. I'm just walking in the background on the beach, just taking it in on a beautiful day.
0: Yep.
1: My wife goes, Craig, could you get out of the frame? You're in the background. Sure, babe. Got it.
0: Yep. We've all been there. We've all been there.
1: Yeah. Had to get out of there. All right. Anything else going on in the NFL we need to jump on?
0: I got a few things.
1: Okay. All right.
0: Don't know if you saw this, but the Miami Dolphins claimed defensive lineman James Esther off waivers. This must have been over the weekend because I missed it.
1: A surefire prospect on defensive line, Chris. Good get.
0: Defensive lineman James Esther, but it turns out that he's not going to play defensive line for the Miami Dolphins. They're moving him to offensive guard. James has played defensive line going back to high school.
1: Okay. Hand in the dirt guy.
0: Interesting. Yeah, now he's defensive tackle, so moving him to guard, like, okay, the size is similar there, I'd say.
1: Is an offensive line kind of hard?
0: I thought so always. I always thought so. So that was interesting to me.
1: All right, well, we'll make a note to keep an eye on his progress.
0: Manny Fernandez.
1: Yes.
0: Member of the undefeated 1972 Miami Dolphins team passed away this morning at the age of 79.
1: You know, they're starting to chip away.
0: Yep, yep. It's about once, twice a year. That team pops up in the news again.
1: Mm.
0: Pro Football Talk had an article that the 18-game regular season schedule that we all know the NFL is going to go to eventually.
1: Yeah.
0: Unlikely for 2027.
1: Right. A little while ago, they were like, oh, we're happening. Like next year's Super Bowl, President's Day weekend, we're stretching out the season.
0: I believe we're going to wait until 2030 for that when the current CBA deal expires, and then the owners can work it into the next one.
1: That's a big difference between, oh, it's imminent next year to in the 2030s.
0: Yeah, big difference.
1: The Players Association wants no part of it. Now you figure, do they really want no part of banging their heads for another game, or will they cave when there's more money involved? And apparently they're holding the ground for now.
0: It's just negotiation.
1: Yeah. Yeah,
0: you don't give up anything for free.
1: But most players in the league right now won't be in the league in 2030. So they won't be like, they're not getting money. So.
0: And then I saw this. The Bears quarterback coach spoke and said that Caleb needs to be more accurate.
1: Ooh.
0: You know who the Bears quarterback coach is? This really threw me.
1: Is this a name I should know?
0: You know this name.
1: Okay.
0: You definitely know this name. I'm stunned he's a quarterback coach. And he's critical of his quarterback for not being accurate enough.
1: Oh, so this tells me he himself was an inaccurate quarterback once upon a time?
0: Yeah.
1: All right, let me spend. So Ben Johnson would have hired. I'm just trying to think of who.
0: I don't know if there's any ties to Ben Johnson with him.
1: Who's inaccurate?
0: Ohio State.
1: Ohio State. Okay. For some reason, I went like to Art Schleicher.
0: No. Young guy. Former Buckeye quarterback, JT Barrett.
1: Oh!
0: Is the quarterback's coach for the Chicago Bears.
1: See, I could have gone Justin Fields, but he's still playing as an inaccurate quarterback.
0: He's in the league. I saw that.
1: JT Barrett.
0: Yeah.
1: Does he want him to run more?
0: Well, that was my thing. It's like, dude. Then I started thinking, well, does that mean all quarterback coaches had to be elite quarterbacks or... No, and I know that's true, but it just threw me for a bit of a loop.
1: So Carson Palmer's less talented brother is like the quarterback guru. So you don't have to be.
0: No,
1: elite.
0: You don't. You don't.
1: But everybody goes to him. I can't remember his name.
0: Jordan Palmer.
1: Jordan Palmer. Yeah. Who did he was good enough to make it to the NFL, but he was back up and wow. All right. So these guys. I wouldn't have picked.
0: No. Wow. No. I could have given you 10 guesses for former Ohio State quarterbacks, and you wouldn't have gotten there. And Schefter in the last 10 minutes reporting that Pro Bowl receiver Nico Collins and the Texans agreed on an adjusted contract. It guarantees his salary the next two seasons. That according to his agent, Drew and Jason Rosenhaus.
1: Both of them in the business.
0: I've never heard of Jason Rosenhaus.
1: I haven't either. Drew, for sure. Hmm. Well, So Drew's like, I already negotiated the deal. You just go get just the rest of it guaranteed, please.
0: Sign it.
1: Yeah. Yeah. Just and get back to me.
0: Take your percent.
1: Yeah.
0: Give the rest to the agency. We'll be good.
1: Well, they should get Nico locked in. I mean, he's good. He's good. He's very good.
0: Yeah, he's good. Just Tank Dell last year when he went out, that offense kind of slowed down significantly.
1: Was last year the gruesome leg injury Tank Dell had?
0: I believe it was. Yeah. Oh. Yeah, I believe it was.
1: It just makes me uneasy just thinking about it. All right. Very good. So we got OTAs finishing up here.
0: 11 teams have OTAs going on right now.
1: All right.
0: Bucks included. Haven't seen any news out of Tampa.
1: Haven't either. Not a peep.
0: Sure, we'll get some stuff tonight.
1: I mean, can't Baker give me a good old quote in May and June and let's roll?
0: This is what you want this time of the year, Craig.
1: Silence.
0: Just silence. We're going to sit over here and we're going to play football.
1: Yeah. Yeah, I like it.
0: They're really highlighting Reuben Bain on their social media.
1: Oh, really?
0: Yeah. Yeah.
1: Okay. Well.
0: And he picked the Bain face mask. You know Bain from Batman?
1: Yeah.
0: How he had like the cover on his mask?
1: Yeah.
0: His football helmet mask is really similar to that.
1: I kind of like that.
0: Yeah, very cool. Very cool.
1: All right. I saw my boy Fernando Mendoza walked across the stage at Cal. Got to finish the degree over there. Not at Indiana. Well, he's got all those credits at Cal. It was very weird. I was a little taken back.
0: Whoa. Hold on now.
1: Yeah, yeah. The diploma going on the wall is going to say California on it.
0: This is no shot to, like, your degree.
1: No?
0: Like, Cal.
1: What about it?
0: Come on. Right?
1: I don't know. Yeah, sure. Sure, Cal's a good school.
0: That's Berkeley, right?
1: Yeah.
0: Yeah, that's a great school.
1: Okay. All right. Not a shot at yours.
0: It's not. It's not intended to be.
1: Look, he had 3 years of credits there. Right?
0: Oh, what? Did the credits from Cal not transfer into Indiana?
1: He probably picked up what? A grand total of 12 at Indiana, if any? I don't know what goes on there, but apparently he did because he finished it off.
0: Well, I won't comment on basket weaving at Indiana right now.
1: I don't think we offer that.
0: You're not Ole Miss?
1: We're not Ole Miss, and Sark hasn't taken any shots at Indiana's academia.
0: Sark apologized, by the way.
1: He did. Yeah. I was surprised he apologized for
0: it. Well,
1: let it stand.
0: Well, the spring meetings, Sankey said, he goes, yeah, we're going to talk about this behind the scenes.
1: Oh, really?
0: We can't be having everybody taking shots at one another.
1: Wait a minute. So we got, we're talking about 9 games in the conference. We're talking about maybe leaving the NCAA. We got to figure out a playoff format. Is it 14? Is it 16? Is it 24? We got to draw a line in the sand. Oh, but another line item on the agenda here. Quit making fun of other schools' programs in basket weaving.
0: Quit making fun of Ole Miss specifically.
1: Okay.
0: Yeah.
1: All right.
0: Yeah, good. that was the line item, actually.
1: All right, fine. Never a dull moment in those SEC media days. Hey, right now, Sankey's holding it together, man. Keeping the playoff team number low. Lower is better.
0: And he's got everybody who works for an SEC football program saying, open that sucker up.
1: Yeah, well, they want to be able to say, well, we made the playoffs. You can't fire me for going 8-4.
0: Mike Elko said he wanted 40.
1: Stop. Duke? No, Texas A&M.
0: To A&M now, yeah. Yeah, to A&M now.
1: 40. Yeah, when do we start that? October? What an idiot. All right. I didn't see that. That's interesting.
0: I mean, we're only one round away from 24 at that point.
1: Yeah, right. All right. Brad Ralph will join us, the head coach of the Everblades. They're very busy. They got a lot of important 6 more wins from a Kelly Cup. Can I phrase it that way or is that bad luck? Like, we're getting there.
0: Yeah.
1: All right. Brad Ralph coming up next. Craig Schubin and company here on The Fan, Southwest Florida Sports Authority.
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0: 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All right. Come on, we got some trivia for some Rays tickets. Brad Ralph did not pick up there. You know, I kind of had a gut feeling. It's crunch time. Might be tied up, but busy at the moment. Up 2-0 against the Wheeling Nailers. They might even be getting ready. I don't know what their travel schedule is. It's probably well on their way. Game 3 tomorrow in West Virginia. So we'll have it here on The Fan if you want to listen. And then game 4, I believe, is Friday? Game 5 is necessary Saturday? Or is it Sunday? I haven't looked that far ahead.
1: Yes, I believe Friday and Saturday.
0: Okay.
1: Friday and Saturday, yep.
0: Okay.
1: Yep.
0: Very good. In the meantime, Carolina Cat checking in. My daughter was at Saturday's game with the grandparents and had a blast. And just sent me a pic from Hertz Arena. That is great. I keep telling people it is the best family sporting event to take somebody to. So I always hear from people that go from the first time and they're just always blown away. London in the Cape is checking in. I don't know what that's about. What are you up to? What are you up to, London in the Cape? Something about a woman and handshake, and I don't know what that's all about. Anti-James Bucks fan, Craig, how did your boy do driving the pace car? Kurt Cignetti executed it flawlessly. Just more championship oozing out of everything. It just did great. No incidents. I know Chris was hoping he'd rub the paint on
1: Just
0: softly.
1: Nope. Never hoped it.
0: No.
1: In fact, I said that'd be terrible.
0: Yeah, that would be bad.
1: Because I'd have to bring it up.
0: I know. It'd be like a red alert.
1: Like, I'm going to have to bring up that Fernando Mendoza's a Cal grad.
0: Yes.
1: I
0: brought it up. I'm not ashamed of it. He got his diploma this week.
1: I don't know how I'm supposed to circle that square.
0: Yeah.
1: I don't know what I'm supposed to do with that information, because now when you come on air on a Monday and talk about how Indiana's got more successful quarterbacks in the NFL than Alabama, I'm going to have to push back and say, hold on. Mm-hmm. We're both at zero, sir.
0: It's not going to work.
1: From one former Indiana quarterback to another, the NCAA has denied Texas Tech quarterback Brennan Soresby's request for reinstatement of eligibility.
0: So is he out of appeals? Are we going supplemental draft? Are we waiting until April?
1: He is out of appeals. He can now enter the supplemental draft or just hang out for a year, which I would say try to put your name in the draft and see what happens.
0: Maybe the Browns will take him in the second round. Supplemental draft.
1: Last player the Browns took in the second round of the supplemental draft?
0: Oh.
1: Josh Gordon.
0: That was right off the top. I was impressed by that. That impressed me right there.
1: I looked it up last week or 2 weeks
0: ago. Yeah, but the fact that we just happened to be mentioning the Browns. Traffic Hero. Is that the same Indiana University that won a national championship in football recently? Yes, it is, Traffic Hero.
1: But the quarterback didn't even go to school there.
0: Carson Beck didn't even go to school in Miami. What's the difference?
1: Oh, who's bringing up him?
0: Let's see here. Shawshank, I just saw the famous egg roll truck at the parking lot of a dispensary in Punta Gorda. Okay. All right. I'm not sure what I just read there.
1: That's sick.
0: Well, I probably hungry. I don't know. Let's see here. Elevator. Rick busted on the Hurricanes Friday. He asked, who are the Hurricanes? Well, they're my team.
1: Mm. Brick was talking poorly about the Miami Hurricanes?
0: No, the Carolina Hurricanes.
1: Oh, like, oh,
0: who
1: okay.
0: are these
1: okay.
0: young upstarts or something? Let's see here. The Rock, something about being born at the Duke University Hospital. Sorry, Chris. Who are we talking? Oh, that's your kid. Oh, your girl. Beautiful little baby you sent me there.
1: Well, and look.
0: She had nothing to do with where the word Duke was on the building.
1: I don't blame her at all.
0: No, not her fault at all.
1: Let me get this out of the way.
0: It's good looking.
1: I hope baby and the mom yeah. are doing splendidly well right now.
0: Congratulations.
1: Couldn't do better.
0: Mm-hmm.
1: However, whoever's decision it was to go there to birth the child, we got to start talking about decision-making skills for that person.
0: Logistics.
1: Right.
0: Yeah. Yeah. All right. I'm with you. Let's see here. Paratrooper wants to know, are the Everblades flying or taking a bus?
1: To Wheeling?
0: It's a long drive, and it is the conference championship.
1: Yeah, but they had Sunday, Monday, Tuesday to get up there.
0: I mean, it is mostly a bus league, unless you're going to Nova Scotia or something up there. You know, you have to fly. But yeah, Wheeling, West Virginia.
1: I'd say bussing it.
0: It's bussing it.
1: That's what I'd say.
0: All right. If Chris Palin is listening, perhaps he could text me. I'm curious. I'm curious myself.
1: Yeah. I hope they're flying, but yeah. I don't know. I don't know how that works out.
0: The shovel checking in. If Mendoza got his degree from Cal, what was his major? Was it in tree hugging? Okay, I'm not going to go there. He listed some other thing. Like, they do tend to lean a bit leftish over there, so I'll just leave it at that.
1: Lean a bit leftish?
0: Yeah. Well, his next thing he says, did he get a, or was his degree in socialist economics? Let's see. When Mendoza was taking the stage,
1: did he get booed?
0: Okay. London and the Cape had that weird text that I didn't understand a minute ago
1: mm-hmm.
0: about shaking a hand and longing eyes for him. He was talking about Mendoza. Guess he got his diploma, shook the hand of some lady who London and the Cape is suggesting had eyes for Fernando. Yeah.
1: Well,
0: hey, he's single.
1: He's big.
0: Yeah.
1: Putting on all that extra weight in the midsection.
0: Stop. It's not in the midsection. It's in the upper shoulder area, upper torso.
1: Upper shoulder?
0: Yeah.
1: Not the lower shoulder?
0: The delts. Blimpy, that egg roll truck is the best thing ever. All right, I guess.
1: I gotta try this egg roll. This famous egg roll truck.
0: Mm. Let's see here. Virgin Texter. If I remember correctly, Craig was all over Beck not going to Miami. Now this guy didn't even go to Indiana enough to graduate there.
1: Look, I don't want this to continue to be a thing.
0: You've just
1: all season.
0: You've made it okay? a thing.
1: I don't want that for you, Craig.
0: Okay.
1: But it's going to have to live. It's like Peyton Manning having PEDs delivered to his house.
0: For his wife.
1: Yeah, yeah. She needed the HGH. And his forehead happened to get really big afterwards.
0: Wasn't it always kind of big?
1: Yeah, but it got bigger.
0: All right. 239 says, go Hoosiers. Thank you for that. Cujo says, Cujo and Ella checking in. She says she can't wait for school to be out. This is it. This is the last week. Come on, Ella. You can make it. Just a few more days.
1: All of us grown-ups no longer have to deal with school buses in the morning.
0: Yeah.
1: That's a win.
0: More children listening to this show in the afternoon. Well, they would anyway.
1: Yeah.
0: That's not a problem. But Mendoza's from Miami, so don't see him being a tree hugger. That is from beer pong, his miniature basketball.
1: Let's not get into his politics. We don't know what his politics are, and they're not important.
0: Mm-hmm.
1: He was a heck of a football player at Indiana. Apparently not a student, though.
0: Hall of Famer says, remember, Cal is also the alma mater of one Aaron Rodgers.
1: Rodgers?
0: Oh, Beer Pong Jr. checking in as well. Thank you.
1: Beer Pong Jr.
0: Is Jr. of age to Beer Pong?
1: And put in parentheses, but he's 21.
0: Let's see here. Bongo Bird, it's almost June. I can't believe I'm saying this. Go Knicks. All right, now, This is the kind of juice we have on this show, Chris.
1: Yeah?
0: We mentioned something out loud. We had a question.
1: Did we get an answer?
0: The vice president of the Florida Everblades, Chris Palin, has texted me back. The team flew out this morning.
1: Lovely.
0: All right. That means they'll be rested. They'll be sharp.
1: So that's why. It's a travel day.
0: Thank you, Chris Palin. Appreciate that. Yeah, he's probably, you know, in an airport somewhere.
1: I'll shoot him a text and say, hey, don't worry about calling me back.
0: We're good. You worry about getting two more wins in the conference finals.
1: Here's a question for you. How many airports are in West Virginia? It can't be more than three.
0: Yeah, you're right about that.
1: And airfields don't count. Airports. Commercial airliners. In fact, saying it out, it might only be two.
0: Yeah. I've landed in one of them. It was small. Alongside a mountain.
1: Well, that's super descriptive.
0: Well, I will. I'll share a story. We were when I was the radio announcer for the Citadel in Charleston, South Carolina. The trip to the Marshall Thundering Herd was the longest one in our conference. It was dreadful. And it's a long bus ride, like seven and a half hours.
1: They've got a lot.
0: Oh, okay.
1: Seven commercial airports in West Virginia.
0: Okay, good. But I had a chance to fly in a four-seater from Charleston to West Virginia, to Huntington, West Virginia. And the pilot, I don't know if he's playing a joke on me or not, but he was a friend of my boss, and he hooked it up. He like, sure, I'll fly Craig up there. And we flew the coach back with me because we had a coach's TV show to do first thing in the morning, and it's a long bus. Anyway, long story. Apparently on those planes, you have to switch fuel tanks mid-flight on a flight that long. So, and I'm sitting in the front seat. I'm shotgun on this thing. I got the headsets on and everything. And so he just messing with the controls, and he switches this and switches this. All of a sudden, the engines go silent.
1: Oh, no.
0: Over the mountains.
1: Oh, no.
0: And then all of a sudden, they start right back up again, and when they go. And at this, my heart is in my throat.
1: Yeah, sure it is.
0: It's like, what just happened? He goes, I'm just switching fuel tanks. We're good. And but he let it ride a little bit there. Yeah, I think he wanted to scare me as a little joke, which I did not find humorous. But yeah, that's my story of flying into West Virginia.
1: From his seat, it had to be pretty funny.
0: Oh, hilarious.
1: Yeah, pretty funny.
0: But what if that thing didn't fire up? And by the way, I mean, sure, you can glide a while on those things. But we're in the mountains. There's nowhere to go down. You know, nowhere smooth.
1: No, you don't have an I-75 flat strip to land on.
0: Yikes. Exactly. Gator Finn, Mendoza being from Miami makes him a snow skier. That's from Gator Finn. I don't get that one. Snow skier. Is he talking about like blow?
1: Well, I think it was a cocaine reference. Yeah, I don't get that from.
0: Look, there's
1: from Fernando.
0: There's at least two people on this planet out of 8 billion that have never seen blow. Me and Fernando Mendoza. All right. Let's see here. Cujo says, I took a prop plane Cessna from Lubbock, Texas to Dallas to catch a Monday night football game once. That's cool. That is cool. Yeah, Michael Callaway be concerned once the engines go out. Absolutely. LOL, Craig was the backup plan on that flight riding shotgun Viking Bowl. I had no idea what to do. Hall of Famer, Wheeling, Charleston, Morgantown, and a couple others that get EAS flights. I did not know that. All right. Oh, motorcycles apparently have reserve tanks, too. Do you switch them mid-ride? All right. Let's see here. It's almost time for trivia. Game Day Men's Health Trivia. With a location of Bonita Springs. 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Speaking of airplanes, today is National Paper Airplane Day. You know, this is my brother's greatest achievement of all time. We were in the upper deck of the RCA Dome watching a Colts game.
1: Did he get into the field?
0: And he tore off a page from the program and made a paper airplane and chucked it. And it went all the way down over everybody and landed in the end zone from the upper deck.
1: That's awesome.
0: It was a smooth ride.
1: Did like the people around you know what was going on?
0: We kind of cheered it on.
1: Because that could be a big like team building exercise.
0: Yeah,
1: you know?
0: Yeah. I mean, we weren't doing the wave or anything, but we were cheering it on and we didn't get kicked out.
1: The wave is stupid. I hate the wave.
0: Well, I hate it because, okay, first of all, it, generally speaking, stadium seats aren't the most comfortable. And to get up, pain in the ass.
1: Yeah.
0: Like, in my, now that I'm older, I don't do it, but in my slightly older days, if I was going to participate in the wave, arms only.
1: Arms only,
0: I'm not bending the knees getting up with that.
1: I'm an arms only guy.
0: Putting my beer down and all that.
1: World Cup, expect to see a lot of waves.
0: Oh, yeah. How about the Vuvuzela thing?
1: No, that's unique to South Africa.
0: Okay.
1: In fact, I went to a soccer game over in at Hard Rock. This was years ago.
0: Yeah.
1: I was front row behind the net.
0: Yeah.
1: Lady behind me starts tapping me and the guys I'm with on the show. Hey, we're going to do the wave. I just looked at her and go, I'm not.
0: Hey, breaking news. We're going to do the wave.
1: I'm front row, lady.
0: Nice.
1: Not ruining my view.
0: Yeah.
1: You kidding me?
0: Big Norm checking in. How about my Knicks?
1: Big Norm, I thought of you.
0: Yeah. Let it ride.
1: You specifically.
0: Yep. Enjoy it.
1: You've been ride or die with the Knicks.
0: Woo. Today is World Redhead Day.
1: Cool.
0: Yeah, that is cool.
1: No problems there.
0: That is cool. On this day in 1896, the Dow Jones Industrial Average published for the first time.
1: Julia Roberts, redhead.
0: Yeah, she is.
1: Yeah.
0: No. What was the Dow Jones in 1896? Five?
1: I still don't fully comprehend it.
0: You take 30 companies.
1: The top 30, right?
0: Yeah, but a different mix.
1: Yeah. I've seen the
0: and
1: graph.
0: The average stock prices added together, and that's how you get, like, it's 50,000 now.
1: And it's an indicator for
0: if they're
1: the
0: doing
1: market.
0: Good, we're doing
1: okay,
0: good.
1: Okay.
0: In theory. That's about as simple as I could break it
1: down.
0: Yeah,
1: that's good. That's all I needed.
0: In 1908, engineers discovered oil in the Middle East.
1: Whew. It's a big hit.
0: Let it ride.
1: That changed a lot.
0: Yeah, it did. In 1923, we had our first 24 hours of Le Mans. In 2025, Ty Cobb, first person ever to get 1,000 extra base hits. Otherwise, a double against the White Sox. And in 1993, Carlos Martinez hit a fly ball that bounced off the head of Jose Canseco over the wall for a home run. Birthdays today, John Wayne, Brent Musburger, Dan Pastorini, and Lenny Kravitz. We did lose Bart Starr on this day in 2019. Because it is Brent Musburger's birthday, Chris, operate some quick math for me. 1939, he's 87? Yeah?
1: Yeah.
0: Yeah, that checks out.
1: Yeah.
0: We're going to do famous sportscasters trivia.
1: Great.
0: We got Rays tickets on the line.
1: Yep, they got this weekend. We've got some left for the Angels series. If you can't make that one, or those I should say, then they have a series with the Nationals at the end of the month that we've got Friday, Saturday, and Sunday to that as well.
0: All righty, Game Day Men's Health Trivia.
1: There it is.
0: The location of Bonita Springs. 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
4: Neighbors say a construction project in Cape Coral has been going on for months, and they've had to deal with dust from the project on their lanais and in their pools. When will the dust settle? The story tonight on Wink News. Marvis Johnson died at the Charlotte Correctional Institution. It took his parents months to find out how he died. His autopsy said he had drugs in his system, and law enforcement said the drugs do get into the prison and then end up on the streets. The 49-year-old Johnson was serving 30 years for assault and battery and was due for release this year. Our next Wink Listens event is in Moorhaven on June 18th. Our team of anchors and reporters will be at the Doyle Connor Building. 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First, fair, everywhere.
2: 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And now, even more Wink on Fox Florida. 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
0: 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It is Brent Musburger's 87th birthday. We're going to do famous sportscasters trivia. Travis is caller number 9. Travis, welcome. How are you?
15: Good.
0: Travis, you just getting off work?
15: Yes, driving home in the pouring rain.
0: Ooh.
15: So I just pulled over.
0: Oh, good. I'm glad you pulled over for that. By the way, where are you at? Give me a little radar snapshot. What part is it pouring?
15: I just got into North Fort Myers and Pine Island Road.
0: All right. Thank you for that. Traffic and weather together from Travis. We always appreciate that. All right, my man. First one to 3 correct answers is a winner. You get to go first. Your first sportscaster question is, this late broadcaster called Dodger Baseball for over 6 decades. Who was it?
15: Ben Scully.
0: That is correct. All right. We're off to a great start. Chris, This current NBA announcer likes to yell bang after every three-pointer.
1: Mike Breen.
0: That is correct.
1: Also voice of the Knicks.
0: Used to be. Is he still?
1: I believe he still is. Okay. Yeah.
0: Let's see here. This is for Travis. This late broadcaster was a Super Bowl winning coach, but best known for his video games. Who is
15: John Madden.
0: John Madden is correct. All right. 2-1. Chris, who is Tom Brady's partner on the NFL on Fox?
1: Kevin Burkhart.
0: That's correct. That's correct. All right.
1: We got there.
0: Nice job.
1: We got there.
0: Way to dig. We're tied at 2. Next correct answer is a winner. Next question goes to Travis. Travis, who anchors the late night post game edition of SportsCenter on ESPN?
15: Drawing a blank.
0: Ooh.
15: I know he just lost his dog not too long ago.
0: Oh, man. Hmm. Chris?
1: Scott Van Pelt.
0: SVP is correct.
15: Yes.
0: All right. That left the door open for Chris. Chris, who is the broadcast duo on Big Noon on Fox, which you never watch?
1: Yeah, but I know who it is. It's Joel Klatt. And it is Gus Johnson.
0: That is correct. Chris ekes out a 3-2 win. But Travis, the cool part about our game is you still get the prizes, man. Appreciate you checking in.
15: Nice.
0: All right. Hopefully that rain lets up. Drive home safely, okay?
15: All right. I will. Thanks.
0: All right. That's Travis, everybody. I believe that was his first time. Not bad. 3-2. Chris, what former Buckeyes quarterback is the analyst on Game Day and ESPN ABC Primetime College Football and Thursday Night Football on Prime? He's everywhere. Who is he?
1: Kirk Herbstreit.
0: Kirk Herbstreit is the correct answer. Name the radio announcing team for your Miami Dolphins.
1: Jimmy Cephalo.
0: Correct.
1: And who is in there with him? I think Bo Camper's down on the... Is it Bo Camper?
0: Bo Camper's on the sidelines as far as I know.
1: Joe Rose?
0: And Joe Rose is the other guy still. These guys have been doing it a long time. Too long. Who just retired as the Bucs radio announcer?
1: Gene Dekaroff.
0: Yeah. And who starts every broadcast with... Hello, friends.
1: Oh, my goat, Jim Nantz.
0: He is the goat. Nobody smoother.
1: I'll still say, and I like Mike Tirico 99% of the time.
0: Yeah.
1: He doesn't do it for me with basketball. I don't know why. I've always liked him with golf. I've always liked him with football. He's done a great job with everything. It's just he gets on a basketball game, and it doesn't sound like basketball to me.
0: He does have a command of football. He's got a command of the game. He's just, he's very prepared. Yeah. Very solid. And he's on to everything, seems like.
1: Oh, he's excellent.
0: Yeah.
1: It's just basketball, like Olympics. Great. Yeah. Live it up.
0: He literally went from, I believe, he's Sunday night, right? So he's Sunday night football game, post game. And then went right into pregame Olympics coverage before opening ceremonies, on a Sunday. It was incredible.
1: Then I think he missed
0: And then he caught a plane because he had to go fly over. The world's kind of big. It took him a minute to fly over there. So. All right. That is Game Day Men's Health Trivia. Thank you to them. 5 o'clock hour is upon us. Been a pretty fun Tuesday after a three-day weekend so far. If you want to jump on, 239-479-5551, 239-479-5551. This is the phone number and the text line. Craig Sheeman and Company on The Fan, Southwest Florida Sports Authority.
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0: 5 o'clock hour. How are you? You getting off work? How was it today? I know you just had a 3-day weekend. Chris had a 4-day weekend. Getting back on that Tuesday, it can be tough. It can be tough. So welcome back into the mix, and we are glad to be here as well. 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The Everblades flew. We have inside sources. They flew this morning to West Virginia, to Wheeling, West Virginia, and they take a 2-0 series lead in the Eastern Conference Finals against the Wheeling Nailers. Couple of squeakers Friday and Saturday, 2-1 and 1-0. Good thing we got Cam back there in net. So game three tomorrow night, you can listen to the game here on the Fan. I believe Breakaway, the sports pub there at Hertz, is having some watch parties too. So, Chris, did you tell me another game over the weekend was on Prime?
1: Yeah, I think it was Saturday night. Maybe it was Friday night. Yeah.
0: Fans seem to like that.
1: It was at a bar in a hotel, so I don't really remember. But yeah, one of them was on Prime.
0: That's cool. That's cool. Tonight, more hockey. The Avs and the Golden Knights. The Golden Knights, if they win at home tonight, it's a sweep. The Avs, you say, wait a minute. Didn't they get the President's Trophy for the best record in hockey? Yeah. So it's been since what? Like, I think 2013? I think it was Chicago. Last one to win the President's Cup or trophy. I keep calling the Cup. And win the Stanley Cup. I think that's the case.
1: Yeah.
0: So it's been a minute. The Hurricanes beat the Canadiens 3-2 in overtime yesterday. Took a 2-1 series lead. Nothing's easy for Montreal. Nothing.
1: No.
0: Everything's tooth and nail. One goal margins. It's just incredible.
1: Which I guess the good side of that is you've lived this life for two full series now, going seven and having a bunch of one goal games that you're not going to overreact to losing an OT game last night.
0: Yep.
1: So I guess that's the bright spot of all this is you've been here, been there, done that in the playoffs this year. You've rebounded before. You can rebound again.
0: That's right. That's right. NBA, congratulations to the Knicks. You're going to the NBA Finals for the first time since 1999. First time this century, actually, is how we could really say it. 1999. And Cavs, that was embarrassing. Absolutely embarrassing. Now, look, I know the Knicks have been blowing everybody out. Average margin of victory, I think, in the postseason, 23.7. points in games they win. They're clinching games. They're winning by a minimum of 30, and they won 130-93. But it looked like the Cavs quit. Second chance buckets. The Knicks outscored them 32-5. Fast breaks 33-9. That's effort stuff. There was no effort. And yet James Harden said with a straight face after the game that he thinks the Cavs are the better team. And I'm here to tell you with a straight face, no, they were not.
1: Well, Kenny Atkinson after game three, keep in mind that the Cavs had not won a game to that point in the series.
0: Yeah.
1: Said that statistically, the Cavs have won two of the first three games. Which I get the first one because they had that big lead. I'm failing to see where the second one was.
0: This sounds like some Craig Sheeman radio Monday morning quarterbacking, explaining away certain situations that didn't go my way.
1: Even then, I'd say that it's pretty soft.
0: Even then.
1: Pretty soft.
0: Yeah.
1: But good news, if you're a Cavs fan, we're running it back.
0: Yeah, everybody's coming back.
1: Running it back. Shams reported right as we came on air today that Kenny Atkinson is expected to come back as the head coach.
0: Mm-hmm.
1: They're going to try to work on a long-term deal with James Harden this offseason to lock him down for the foreseeable future. So
0: over under until he asks for a trade. How long?
1: Well, All-Star Game 2028.
0: I'll take the under, but that's a good date.
1: But it's close.
0: That's a good date.
1: Yeah, it's close.
0: Yeah. All right. Is LeBron James in that mix for running it back a third time
1: for Cleveland?
0: Yeah. For 30 mil.
1: Yes.
0: Is in the mix?
1: I would say yes.
0: Okay.
1: He's still got it in there. He can't be your number one and lead you through 82 games and still be fresh for the playoffs.
0: Mm-hmm.
1: But if you can get him to March,
0: yeah,
1: just get him to March.
0: Yeah.
1: Let him round into form at the end of the season and roll into the playoffs.
0: Mm-hmm.
1: Yeah, I think LeBron still can add.

0: on his shoulders.
1: No. And it's because he, people might say, well, he's just a freakish athlete. He takes care of his body.
0: And he's always done it.
1: Yeah. Yeah.
0: It's the Tom Brady effect.
1: Yeah. Take care of your body. Your body will take care of you in the later years. Maybe I should listen to that. And then we got Spurs Thunder tonight. The game is tied at 2. Chris, what do they say about game 5 and series tied by 2? Tied at 2? It's important. It's a big deal.
0: It's the most important.
1: Yeah. That's at 8:30 on NBC and Peacock. Well,
0: outside of game 6 and 7, game 5 is the most important.
1: Yeah. So, in case you missed it over the weekend, old man Greg Popovich, who still thinks he's coach of the team, barged into the locker room after game 3 and cussed out the guys. They seem to like it.
0: It worked.
1: I don't even know the name of the coach of the Spurs. I know he's got a great head of hair.
0: Yeah. Curtis something, right?
1: Yeah. Is he, he's cool with just somebody else coming in and taking over the team?
0: Nope. Mitch Johnson.
1: Nailed it.
0: Curtis.
1: Nailed it. Nevertheless, I would go, you turn around, old man. This is my locker room. Don't let the door hit you in the old flabby ass.
0: He'd have been fired.
1: Really? For yelling at Pops?
0: Maybe.
1: I don't think so.
0: It's an executive.
1: He's in the Western Coast, Western Finals. Conference Finals. Can't fire him. I guess. I don't know. So, what else happened this weekend? We got Kurt Cignetti driving the pace car flawlessly in the most exciting Indy 500 ever with 70 lead changes and the winning margin 0.02 seconds. Chris, how many lead changes will we get in a regular F1 race?
2: Where it is literally hard to pass.
0: It's better this year.
1: Like a dozen?
0: That said, I haven't been watching it because the stupid electric engines that they have, it's dumb. But it's manufactured passing.
1: Yeah.
0: It's one guy's conserving energy on one lap and the other guy's expending it and he passes. But then the next lap, the roles are reversed. So then there are more. So you're getting, I'd say, around 50 a race right now.
1: Oh, really?
0: But it's not good.
1: Oh, okay.
0: It's not good.
1: That's higher than I thought.
0: Yeah. Well, this is the first year with the new cars and it's just not good.
1: Like 70 is unheard of for Indy, by the way.
0: Yeah. But you got some of that going on in Indy as well, where they have energy that they can deploy certain laps and save it on other laps and
1: fuel strategies and all that stuff.
0: I don't like that. I think racing should be racing.
1: Like if I were a driver and my crew chiefs tell me, hey, we need to conserve some gas. I'm pedal to the metal, man. I'm racing. You guys figure out how to get me the gas during a yellow at a pit stop or something. I'm going. Probably wouldn't do too well, but nevertheless. Anybody see Johnny Manziel do his MMA debut? A little kickboxing?
0: So I saw the highlights.
1: You saw it because the whole thing was only 2 minutes.
0: Didn't watch. I shouldn't even say the highlights. I saw the end on Twitter. And other than that, no. No desire either.
1: Did a lot of the body kicks. Did a lot of kicks. More so than the opponent. And then when he got him down, it was over. He says that this will probably be the last time this is one and done. Although, I don't know what kind of paycheck he got. He had to get something. And I'm sure Johnny Manziel's blown through his football money. It's been 10 years.
0: Oh, the football money's been gone. If you want to get into the autograph money, maybe that's still hanging around a little bit. But the football money?
1: Oh, yeah.
0: That's gone.
1: Long gone.
0: That's gone.
1: And as I mentioned earlier, look, since Johnny Manziel was a Browns quarterback, there's Browns quarterback news. There are more and more people that are saying that Deshaun Watson is going to be QB1, not Pro Bowl quarterback Shedeur Sanders.
0: Deshaun's also a Pro Bowler. So, you know, it's an embarrassment of riches in the Browns quarterback room. Don't laugh.
1: No, you're right.
0: Don't laugh.
1: They're loaded. They are. I mean, that's ironic because, you know, that's been the problem they've had.
0: Uh-huh.
1: Yeah. So, let's see what else we got. Let's hit the old texter line.
0: I got something for you.
1: What do you got?
0: Of course, in Destin this week, you've got the SEC ADs and coaches and commissioner in town doing their spring meetings, which means we get quotes.
1: Oh, yeah. Any good ones today?
0: This is an interesting one.
1: Okay.
0: Florida head coach John Summerall.
1: Mm.
0: Quote,

0: Are there two deserving G5 playoff teams? I would question that. End quote. Okay. John Sumrall.
1: He came from one.
0: Made the playoffs last year as the head coach of Tulane.
1: Yeah. Were they the better of the two? JMU?
0: They were the better of the two, yes. Okay,
1: so maybe, is he saying one?
0: Tulane came out of the AAC. The AAC was the best non-Power 5, I would say. Mm-hmm. Like, you had USF that had a win over Florida last year. Mm-hmm. There was another one in the AAC that was really good. Anyway, the AAC was the best. I mean, JMU, they won the Sun Belt, right?
1: Yeah, I think so, yeah.
0: It's a fun conference.
1: It's a coaching feeder system.
0: Yeah, but it's Mac South is what it is. Like, the quality of football is not spectacular in the Sun Belt. It's entertaining,
1: sure,
0: but it's not a great level of football. JMU was just the undefeated team.
1: Right.
0: And they did have a win over Virginia, I believe.
1: Ooh, okay.
0: Who got to the ACC championship game and lost to Duke.
1: All right.
0: Just find it interesting. Like, John Sumrall probably would never have said that last year.
1: No.
0: But this year you get in with the big boys and now you're an elitist.
1: However, having massaged that story that way, he's right.
0: He is right.
1: He's right.
0: Yeah.
1: So
0: I think that that's the best thing for college football.
1: Is
0: a 16 team Power 5 and Notre Dame playoff bracket and then do a G5 bracket.
1: But they never compete? Or they do compete?
0: No, let USF and let Tulane and Boise, let them play for a national championship. Okay. Like, and have a legitimate chance of getting there.
1: Like their own?
0: Yeah, their own.
1: Or is this like Tuesday play-in bracket?
0: No, their own.
1: Okay. Look, ultimately, that's what's going to happen, I think.
0: I think so as well.
1: And whether you want to call it the 40-team super conference or whatever you want to call it, we're headed that way.
0: Wow.
1: We're going to separate the men from the boys.
0: Going up to the next state up from Florida to Georgia, Kirby Smart said, quote, "I'm not afraid to break away. I'd be all for that if it makes sense financially."
1: Okay. Now, is that, let's break away from the NCAA?
0: Yes. Yeah. Sorry. Break away from the NCAA.
1: And those that are left behind go, well, that's not going to be just for football now. So have fun scheduling your softballs and your baseballs with just your 20 teams or whatever that is going to be. But we're headed that way. Just a matter of
0: when. Okay. So Texas Tech, because that's just who comes to mind right now.
1: Yeah.
0: Out of the Big 12 football program. Okay. Doesn't look as good now with Brandon Sorsby being ineligible officially this year.
1: Yeah.
0: But if the SEC and the Big Ten break away, wouldn't you call a Texas Tech? Wouldn't you call a Florida State or a Clemson and a Miami?
1: Yeah.
0: Wouldn't you call those programs and say, get out?
1: Get on board.
0: Yeah. We're going to open this up to 50. This is your chance.
1: I was just, I've always said, ultimately, this gets to like 2030. We'll get to the new TV deals and all this stuff. I think the ACC and the Big 12 will implode and the top teams will go. They'll land at the SEC and the Big 10. I was just reading some of the, because I always thought the ACC was, they got that horrible TV deal. I just saw the distributions for the schools. The Big 12 is way behind the ACC. On average, payout per school.
0: Really?
1: They're the worst. They're like $39 million. And the ACC's in the 40s. And then the Big Ten, the SEC's top $70 million. But yeah, I was surprised. I thought it was reversed. But yeah, you got a lot of breakaway talk going on here with these conference spring meetings and stuff. And yeah, it's happening. And I think it's all going to kind of come to fruition when we get to the end of these TV deals, 2030, 2031. Playoffs and all that. Let me ask you this, though. Let me back up to the number of playoff teams. So we're at 12. My understanding is that as long as we go up to 14, ESPN still has the rights to everything. Fox and Tony Petitti, they want the 24 because they want access to those games. They're being left out. Why the SEC pushed to 16? Because that would take it out of the... Because ESPN only, I think, has the rights to 14. Anything above that, I think they got to renegotate. I was surprised what the 16 is, where that's coming from.
0: Is it reasonable to say, and maybe it's not, I just thought about this for the first time. Is it reasonable to say that the SEC might actually be trying to look out for the betterment of all of college athletics? I don't know that I believe that.
1: Sankey has said those words before.
0: But I've never believed him.
1: Okay.
0: But now, you're right, because going from, like, that's what takes ESPN out of the running. Yeah. And I think, for the record, what's best for college football?
1: Yeah.
0: Is to have your playoffs set up the way the NFL playoffs are set up.
1: Yeah.
0: Where ESPN can promote game A, Fox can promote game B,
1: mm-hmm.
0: CBS can promote game C, NBC yeah. gets game D, and open it up to an Amazon or something for game E. Like,
1: yeah.
0: And then you've got all of these networks that are promoting the college football playoff. Because right now, if you put on a Week 18 NFL game on CBS,
1: yeah.
0: they're not promoting the CFP at all because it's all on Disney properties.
1: Yeah.
0: So the only time you're getting that cross promotion is when ESPN and ABC have a Monday Night Football game.
1: Mm-hmm.
0: Open it up to where Fox has some skin in the game. NBC has skin in the game. ESPN still does. Get every network talking about it. It's a big deal.
1: Yeah, I think it's a good point. I just had another thought. Maybe if they jump to 14, again, ESPN still controls it. If they jump to 16, those two teams, that would just be one other game, right?
0: Yeah.
1: Maybe that's your path for group of six, and ESPN doesn't care if they carry that game or not. Let Fox or CBS carry the group of six game.
0: But they need to, my point is, like, Fox needs to have the Orange Bowl. That's the semifinal, or the Cotton Bowl. That's the semifinal. That way they're promoting the hell out of it yeah. throughout their final few weeks of NFL playoff games. You get that graphic when they come back from break. Hey, next Saturday, we're running, you know, the winner of the Ohio State Miami game against the winner of LSU and Texas Tech.
1: Yeah. Pittsburgh John has a solution.
0: Just give Notre Dame the national title every year,
1: well,
0: right?
1: Well, other than that, he says just everyone go independent. He went completely 180 degrees the other way. That would make for some interesting scheduling.
0: Well done, Pittsburgh John. Love to see that.
1: Bore on the floor, all caps, Chris. Tottenham did not get relegated.
0: No,
1: let's
0: they
1: go.
0: Did not. They okay. got the 1-0 win.
1: Yeah.
0: That was big.
1: That's good.
0: That was big.
1: Porn State suggesting that Johnny Manziel made $7.7 million for his NFL career.
0: It's for sure gone.
1: He blew through that.
0: Yeah.
1: Somebody else said his family has money. Hasn't that been refuted?
0: No, that was made up.
1: Yeah.
0: Yeah. Because
1: he tried to explain why he had all this money in college before image and likeness.
0: And he lied.
1: Yeah,
0: he was
1: absolutely.
0: Like, yeah, my dad works for an oil company.
1: Yeah.
0: Not true.
1: Yeah. He's just signing autographs, collecting $100 handshakes at College Station.
0: Oh, he was flying into, I think Miami was the place, flew into Miami, got picked up, driven to a hotel room.
1: Yeah.
0: Said he spent like 4 hours signing
1: yeah.
0: and got a suitcase full of cash.
1: I wish I could do that. That'd
0: right?
1: be cool.
0: Yeah. That was the summer that like the season that the Heat were a big deal with yeah. LeBron and Bosh and Wade, and he was sitting courtside at all those games.
1: Yeah. Yeah. London and the Cape, unexpected day off. I'm drinking at a bar with pants on. Let's see here. St. Daniel's Donut guy sent me a text at 5 o'clock. It's raining cats and dogs at your house, Craig. And then at 5:02 says, now it's blue sky. That's Florida, man.
0: Let's pull up the old weather.
1: Yeah, I forgot to check out on my Craig Sheeman AccuWeather forecast.
0: Oh,
1: radar.
0: Very not a lot right now. Very spotty.
1: Okay.
0: Yeah, very spotty. Nothing lasting really any significant amount of time.
1: Right.
0: It's all moving through pretty quick.
1: All right. Viking Bowl says, "Come on, Chris. Any remotes pending for the World Cup? Craig needs some educational outings." We're working on some stuff.
0: Yes, we'll have one or two.
1: Okay. And as far as Craig needing educational stuff, Yes, but I am going into this World Cup with an open mind.
0: Well, okay, so I've already thought about this, and I did it for the last World Cup.
1: Yeah, this is what we did 4 years ago.
0: Doesn't work out great now that they've opened the tournament up to 48 teams from 32.
1: Yeah.
0: But I'll go through the big teams. I'll kind of give you a few names to keep an eye on and a few talking points so that when you go up to the bar on Saturday and
1: yeah.
0: France is playing Ivory Coast, you'll have something in your back pocket to impress all the ladies up there.
1: Yeah, yeah, yeah.
0: That's what I'm going to do for everybody in Southwest Florida.
1: Okay. All right.
0: Some teams I'm not going to waste a lot of time on.
1: Right.
0: You know, if El Salvador made it, I don't know.
1: Yeah.
0: Just don't know a lot about that team. We'll go through all the big ones, though.
1: All right.
0: I'll give you like an NFL comp or a college football comp. Right. I'll find something like that.
1: And heaven help us, we got to have Team USA make it through its quad or whatever we're calling it.
0: Oh, the group. Yeah. Got to make it through the group stage. Yeah. Got to make it to the knockout rounds, as they call it,
1: yeah,
0: Craig.
1: Yeah.
0: And I'd say even we've got to win a game in the knockout rounds.
1: Okay.
0: Yeah. Yeah.
1: I'm with you. Get me through June.
0: I'd love to make it to a quarterfinal and be one of the last eight teams standing, but that lot goes into that.
1: That'd be something.
0: Yeah, a lot goes into that. I'd have to look at the bracket and who we would potentially play.
1: Okay. Earlier we got a text from Beer Pong Jr. He is indeed Beer Pong's son. Obviously, he needs a texter name, but not alcohol related. Suggesting to me that Beer Pong Jr. is indeed younger than 21.
0: Okay, all right, yeah, that's fine. We'll get.
1: Can we just do
0: out.
1: Son of Beer Pong? I don't know. Well, we'll come up with something.
0: Pong Jr.
1: Yeah. I like that. All right, that's what it's going to be. I'm going to take care of that during the break. Pong Jr. His full name, the dad, of course, Beer Pong, is miniature basketball, and he's an Indiana fan.
0: You go miniature basketball.
1: Because he's
0: miniature. Like mini, yeah, like yeah, yeah. Let's go miniature basketball.
1: Miniature basketball.
0: Yeah, that's better.
1: I like that. All right, that's what it's going to be. All right, y'all want to jump on? 239-479-5551. Calls, texts, it's all good. Craig Sheeman and company on the Fan, Southwest Florida Sports Authority.
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0: All right, did some light bookkeeping on the text line there during the break. All right, we got miniature basketball in there. Son of beer pong is miniature basketball. And Big Norm checking in with traffic and weather together. Accident in Lehigh, Abrams and Lee Boulevard. Get that out to everybody. Careful. And Chris's AccuWeather radar forecast just showed, starting to lighten up a little bit. Not as much green on the radar late in the afternoon.
1: And it's all fast moving, which is what you're looking for this time of the year.
0: That's right. We don't need, although I hear it's going to be a wet week.
1: Yeah.
0: Maybe, I don't know, 6, 8, 10 inches. I don't know. It's just, we're going to get a lot of rain.
1: And I think as we progress through the week, that's we're going to feel it more and more, including this upcoming weekend.
0: Oh, yeah. The whole weekend's, I haven't made it past Friday.
1: I saw a couple of the models.
0: Yeah.
1: And, yeah, it looked moist this weekend.
0: Okay. All right. I mean, just typical pop-up afternoon stuff, not like a system like
1: this
0: rolling in.
1: This seemed to be more of a system. There's something brewing down in the Yucatan.
0: Oh, super soaker. And like if this were later in the summer, we'd have our full undivided attention.
1: Well, funny you say that, Craig, because we are in a super El Nino year, which just means that the Pacific is very, very warm.
0: It's toasty.
1: Very toasty. Mm-hmm. What that generally means for us is a wetter summer, however, not the big storm, that there's a lot of wind shear that's created.
0: Love it when we blow the tops off of those clouds, man.
1: Yep, but it also means a cool, wet winter for us as well.
0: Oh, okay.
1: Yeah.
0: So lots of rain.
1: Which I know golf course superintendents are not happy about that.
0: Oh, because that's their money-making time?
1: You get into January, and if you've got that, you know, two-week stretch of just overcast and cold, it kills everything, and then members are upset, and it's a whole thing.
0: It's not about not being a golf because it's wet. It's like it gets soggy, and then the plant life dies, and the grass gets...
1: The quality of grass really goes downhill.
0: I hate it when the quality of grass is bad. Hate it.
1: Yeah, you do.
0: Okay. All right. So, coming up in a little bit, I'll have my picks. While you were gone, we're gonna call it a perfect week last week.
1: It was.
0: You gave 4 picks. I gave 5. I had a push on Friday.
1: Okay, that can happen.
0: I did a first 5, and it was 0-0 after 5. So I was with the Nationals and the Braves. Although the Braves did win the game, so no losses last week.
1: 8-0-1. Did Rick give one out on Friday?
0: Yes, he did.
1: Missed it. Okay, you know what? No, it doesn't matter.
0: Yeah. All right. Well, not that his pick doesn't matter. He had...
1: I thought you were saying he lost, so I didn't want to bring attention to it.
0: No, I honestly don't remember. I can be a bit centric in my thinking. I worry about what I pick.
1: I
0: didn't write it down. There's a long way to say it.
1: I
0: should have. But I didn't. So anyway, we'll take it. We'll take it. We're good to go. And I can't believe it's like Wednesday already tomorrow. Wednesday with some fun facts, all that good stuff. And we may have a team selecting their place in the Stanley Cup final tonight. If the Golden Knights can sweep the President's Trophy team, Colorado Avs, 3-0 series lead. That is tonight, I believe, at 9, you said, at ESPN. So,
1: yeah, tonight at 9.
0: So, we have one team in the NBA Finals, the New York Knickerbockers, just blowing people out. You know, the Knicks used to be just kind of a grinded, boring, punch in the mouth team. And now they're a force to be reckoned with. Large margins of victory. They haven't been tested in a while.
1: Can we say well-run organization from the top down? Can we give Jimmy Dolan some credit on this one or no?
0: I don't think we give Jimmy Dolan some credit. Now, from the top down, if you want to go Mike Brown on down.
1: But it was Dolan's call to get rid of Tibbs and go get another coach.
0: Yeah.
1: Now, I don't know how involved he was with bringing in Mike Brown.
0: Yeah.
1: But apparently Tibbs and the president or the GM had a great relationship, and it was Dolan that said, we're not doing the Thibodeau thing again. We're not doing it.
0: Tough call. But you can't argue with these results.
1: James Dolan, championship caliber owner.
0: Executive owner of the year.
1: That might be the most surprising thing from this year.
0: Yeah, you might be right. You might be right. And you know what else? Jalen Brunson used to aggravate me as a player. Because I thought his only go-to move was to lower the shoulder, get away with an offensive foul, bounce off a guy, and score. He's not really doing that anymore. He's just beating people and scoring.
1: Mm-hmm.
0: He's still scoring. He's an incredible basketball player that I know, very underrated overall.
1: Well, and now the Knicks have to deal with the same situation that they were just in going into the conference championship series, where they're at home, yeah. Their feet are up, yeah. And okay, I know the last couple games haven't been that close in the OKC San Antonio series, but that's going to go till the end of the week.
0: Yeah, rest or rest.
1: Actually, we've got the NBA playoffs. We have the schedule, or the finals. We have the schedule already.
0: Oh yeah. Okay. It was a start next week, right? Like Tuesday or something? Or is it later?
1: Wednesday.
0: Wednesday. Okay.
1: So they're going to have 9 days off.
0: Mm. You said it. Put your feet up in the air. So,
1: oh my gosh. Ticket. Oh my gosh.
0: Pretty Penny there in the Garden.
1: Game three, which will be the first game at the Garden, because the Western Conference team will finish with the better record. So they'll have home court.
0: Yeah.
1: But Monday, June 8th, will be game three. TBD at New York Knicks.
0: Yeah.
1: What do you think?
0: These get in the building prices?
1: Get in the building prices. Tickets as low as blank.
0: The first thought in my mind, no, it's got to be more than that. We're four figures, correct?
1: Oh, yeah. We're in the fours. I'll tell you the first number.
0: Is it 2 grand?
1: Up.
0: Is it 4 grand?
1: $31.33 is the get-in price.
0: Gosh, that's almost a college national championship and football ticket price for a basketball game at the Garden.
1: That's sitting in the 300s. Let's see lower bowl what the cheapest ticket is. Yeah, we're just going to go person.
0: Tell me what Spike Lee is going to have to pay to sit next to Tracy Morgan in the front row.
1: Oh, come on.
0: 10 grand?
1: So section 12, you can get a ticket for $57,000.
0: Excuse me?
1: Row four.
0: We're over 50 grand a ticket?
1: Yeah. Now section 11, which I think that's the one you're talking about. That's the celebrity one.
0: Yeah.
1: That starts at 103, but there's nothing available. Sorry. 11 is 103.
0: 103 what?
1: 1,000.
0: Six figures to a tennis game?
1: Look at this. Floor seats, row 11, or seat 11. I mean, you're right on the half court line.
0: Yeah, but still,
1: look at these prices, Craig. They're insane.
0: Oh my God. This looks like a college football natty in a much larger stadium.
1: They're nuts.
0: All right. So your typical actors for New York, yes, Spike, Tracy Morgan, who's
1: Timothy Chalamet?
0: Oh, with he's dating a Kardashian.
1: Jenner.
0: Ah, I always get this mixed
1: Ben
0: up.
1: Stiller.
0: Ben Stiller is always there. I mean, it's going to cost him $100. Well, now he could come off it.
1: I think they have season tickets, and then this is secondary market prices.
0: Yeah, right.
1: But yeah, that's incredible.
0: Oh, so he doesn't pay that?
1: I don't know. I don't know how Celebrity Row works.
0: They had the option to buy when the regular season was over. So, but he'd probably not paying $100,000 a ticket.
1: No,
0: if he was light on cash
1: and
0: needed to sell games in game four.
1: Oh, I got to be honest with you. Like, how rich would you have to be to go $100,000 not to go to a game?
0: Well, I don't know any billionaires, but
1: I'd say if you're a billionaire, it's fine. Whatever.
0: Well, no, but you know, there's a reason they are a billionaire. Yeah. They don't waste money.
1: They're not spending six figures on
0: a
1: basketball ticket.
0: They're not six figures on a ticket.
1: Yeah, yeah.
0: And by the way, that's one ticket, right? Or is that it for a pair?
1: No, that was one. Those prices were per ticket.
0: So we're getting close to $250,000 for two tickets if you want to impress some hot babe.
1: That's crazy. That's nuts. I'm as big of a sports fan as you'll find. I mean, if the Dolphins were in the Super Bowl,
2: Mm-hmm. Go ahead. Look, I had to do this math for the college championship.
1: I'm not spending.
2: I didn't do.
1: $4,000 on a ticket.
2: I chose not to.
1: Yeah, not doing it.
0: And it was another $1,000 to park because that was sold out in advance.
1: Oof.
0: Yeah.
1: Well, parking at MSG, just forget about it. There's no such thing as parking.
0: I guess not.
1: No.
0: You got to Uber in.
1: Got to park in New Jersey.
0: No, I wonder. I was like, I wonder if I would pay X amount. I answered that question with the Natty in January, and it was just across Alligator. And we were off that day, MLK Day. Everything was lining up except for the ticket price. Like I can't justify it. Oh man. That's a lot of money. I'm stunned. It takes a lot to stun me. Which ticket thing are you looking at?
1: That was Vivid Seats, I think.
0: Okay. All right. And that's what it costs.
1: Yeah, that was Vivid Seats.
0: That's incredible.
1: Mm-hmm. It's crazy.
0: I need to take a break. I'm shocked. We'll have what you got, and you know, maybe if I put enough on this game and I win enough, maybe I can go to an NBA Finals game.
1: Mm-hmm.
0: Yeah, I mean, are tickets going to get this crazy in San Antonio or Oklahoma City? No, they were
1: around $2,000 to get in there.
0: Okay, so it'd be cheaper to get a private jet and go see a road game at Oklahoma City or in San Antonio. And by the way, a lot of those celebrities I just mentioned, they go to road games too. So they would have to pay secondary market tickets.
1: Yeah, yeah.
0: But it's not going to be $100,000. Wow. Smurf Turf said, I spent $1,800 for game six of the NHL final last year for the pair. Okay, so $900 each. Yeah. The train into Penn Station will take you to Madison Square Garden, says Martini. There you go, Martini. I knew I could rely on you. Mm-mm-mm. All right, what you got? That is coming up next. Craig Sheeman and Company on the Fan, Southwest Florida's Sports Authority.
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4: 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Not allowed to have that anymore. 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
3: 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Southwest Florida's Sports Authority.
5: It's the day after the Memorial Holiday weekend, and some people still cannot get where they need to be. The travel troubles tonight on Wink News. 7 farm workers were taken to the hospital for injuries from a crash this morning. FHP and the Lee County Sheriff's Office say their bus was trying to turn left onto State Road 80 at Charleston Park Drive in Alva when a pickup truck rear-ended the bus. A month ago, a Fort Myers woman thought she would lose the homestead exemption on her house that she's owned for decades because her husband lives in Canada. Now the Lee County property appraiser says she might not, so long as her husband gets no tax breaks and she files for homestead every year. I'm Lois Tomey, Wink News, First, Fair, Everywhere.
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0: All right, what you got? By the way, it's sponsorable. Had a push on Friday. First five Braves over Nationals, it was 0-0, so that's a push. I'm still at my high water mark here as of May 26. 17 games above 500 in baseball.
9: Wow!
0: 22-5-4 now, that's 81%. 10 games above 500 for the year, ATS at Shadeway first, 50-40-4. 15 games above 500 since we moved into this building, 33-18-4. 1-0 pick of the year. I might have to fire off a pick of the year soon. All right. I did. Now tonight I'm going, I could get in trouble here. I mean,
1: no, you're not going
0: Rockies Dodgers. The Rockies are what got me in trouble last year.
1: Oh, okay. You're staying baseball.
0: Staying baseball. Oh yeah. Staying
1: good,
0: baseball.
1: Good.
0: Yeah. So, but I mean, I'm playing with house money at this point. So, I like the Dodgers over 5.5, just the Dodgers over 5.5 in the first five. Oh, no, that's total. That's for the game. 5.5 for the game at plus 105. All right.
1: I love that.
0: Yeah. Yeah. This, I think the game total's over nine, but yeah, give me the Dodgers more than 5.5 runs against the Rockies pitching tonight. And it's in Los Angeles. So,
1: all right. I did not give a play on Friday, but did on Thursday. It was a winner.
0: Good job.
1: I am now a season high 4 games above .500, 46-42 on a 4-game heater.
0: Woo!
1: I will go NBA tonight, Craig. Somebody OKC at home taking on the Spurs. Give me the Thunder. Lay the 4.5 points.
0: 4.5 at home. All right. Good job. I think that came down from 5.5. So.
1: It did. Yeah, yeah. Moved the right way for me.
0: Okay. Well, good luck with that. It's already hump day Wednesday tomorrow, believe it or not. So, we'll have some fun with Wednesday with some fun facts, trivia, and all that good stuff. And probably talking about our correct picks again. I mean,
1: famous last words. Thanks for that.
0: The Blade's back in action tomorrow night, too. All right. That'll do it. Welcome back, everybody. We're back into the flow. For Chris Beasley, I'm Craig Sheeman. Kudos to me. I'm not a system guy. I am the system. Have yourself a great night. Talk to you tomorrow. God bless America and Southwest Florida.
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3: And here's what you need to know.
4: In the NBA, the Athletic reports that the Cleveland Cavaliers do plan to retain Kenny Atkinson as head coach and are not expected to make major changes to the front office or coaching staff. In college football, the NCAA denied Texas Tech quarterback Brendan Sorsby's petition to be reinstated for the 2026 season. Sorsby was declared ineligible last week because of his involvement in gambling. Texas Tech will appeal. In Major League Baseball, former Atlanta Braves slugger Bob Horner has passed away at the age of 68. Horner hit 218 career home runs, including four in a single game in 1986 against the Montreal Expos. NFL former Miami Dolphins star defensive lineman Manny Fernandez has passed away at the age of 79. He anchored their famous no-name defense to back-to-back Super Bowl championships, including their perfect season in 72. I'm Isaac Lohenkron.
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28: Wow! 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
29: I said it off the air.
28: What?
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29: Rich was asking about your girl, Caitlin Clark, because you haven't heard a lot about her. I said, she's more like Linsanity than Jordan.
28: Oh! You weren't the first to say it.
29: I know. Ooh. And I'm not the last.
28: Hey.
29: Covino and Rich on Fox Sports Radio. Just kidding. I'm just trying to get a rise out of Sammy's sweetheart. Wishing her the best, of course. We're broadcasting live from the Fox Sports Radio studio. And remember, when you got to go number two, be sure to bring the number one product in clean, Dude Wipes. 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Let's go.
28: That's what I'm saying. By the way, Dude Wipes in the bathroom here at Fox Sports Radio.
29: Yeah.
28: Nice touch.
29: Yeah.
28: I saw someone put like a dog mat out in our bathroom.
29: Someone put like
28: that didn't last very long.
29: A patch of grass in front of the toilet and it said,
28: on
29: the grass.
28: Someone
30: stole my toilet paper.
28: I'm always
30: Jason Smith.
29: Sometimes we work with schoolboys.
28: I'm
29: with bad aim.
28: I am shocked at how dirty bathrooms get. Like, what do you people do at home? Not you, Danny G. I'm saying, like, there's dudes here at work that I wonder, what does their home bathroom look like?
30: Oh, you know, I'm a clean freak anyways, but my better half is 100 times more of a neat freak than I am. You should see our bathrooms are spotless. So when I go into bathrooms and there is like urine on the, I don't get it. I don't understand.
28: Yeah. It's a mess.
26: People are gross. They act like my son is 6. You should not act like a 6-year-old.
28: Pick up the bowl, buddy. You shouldn't have to say that to a grown man working at a company.
30: A lot of us were taught as kids to leave a room cleaner than when you entered it.
29: Yeah, not the case at radio studios and public restrooms for some reason.
28: So that's not about dirty bathroom stuff. Let me just throw this out there. This has been consistent at Fox Sports Radio, ESPN, Sirius XM, SNY, every radio or TV facility we have ever worked at.
29: Mm-hmm.
28: There's a stained wall above the garbage can because everyone like doing Kobe with like tacos?
29: You're so right about
28: like
29: that,
28: man. An extra slice of pizza?
29: Like a splash of salsa right above the garbage can. It's
28: Kobe,
29: like, what are you doing?
28: Are people taking little cups, little ramekins of dippings and being like, Kobe?
26: People are taking bowls of ceviche.
30: But they're not Kobe. They're missing.
28: Exactly.
30: So they should be saying Clippers.
29: I think that's what's happening.
26: Cobb salad thrown right at the wall.
28: Yeah, all of a sudden you say
26: the
28: like,
26: backboard.
28: Why is there sriracha splattered on the iHeart sign?
29: Hey, speaking of weird bathroom habits.
28: Yeah.
29: Let's get back to Bryce Harper because we got games to play.
28: The guy's
29: this
28: a
29: hour.
28: Psycho. I love Bryce Harper.
29: We got prize announcements. By the way, some people think what I do in public restrooms is a little weird. I build a nest every time. I never sit raw dog ass to seat in a public restroom. You got to see my nest, though. I build an ultimate splash resistant nest. So,
28: so detailed that I leave it for the next guy. Lohenkron, sometimes you may reap the benefits of my nest, and I don't blame you if you sit on it, because I'm
4: vice
28: the only
4: versa.
28: Guy.
4: Vice versa. I do that too, so props to you.
28: I think the weird part is leaving it, because I'm so impressed by
4: you two little birdies.
28: Yeah. Meaning I put the toilet paper around the bowl before I sit on it.
4: But you leave it thinking the next person will appreciate it.
28: Because some people, they recycle the nest.
4: You can look at it and say it's one person's butt versus everyone.
28: Right, exactly.
4: Well, anyway, Bryce Harper, psychopath, for funny reasons, though. There's a viral video where he's giving everyone his little morning routine. And when he goes to brush his teeth, he squirts the toothpaste in his mouth, mouth to tube. He puts the tube of toothpaste up to his lips and squirts a little. Spot show in the video on our Fox Sports Radio Covino Rich YouTube page right now.
28: By the way, just like full of germs and bacteria for the next person. Like that's disgusting. Yeah, that's the opposite of hygiene.
4: Yeah, you do much worse though to your partner.
28: But dude, those germs, those bacterias from your mouth just fester there on the tube of toothpaste for the next person.
4: So let's break it down and let's be honest. Do you share a toothbrush with somebody?
28: No, I do not. Only in the worst case emergency.
4: I know some people that do. I'm like, you got even in emergency.
28: That's like at a hotel. Like, oh my God, I forgot my toothbrush.
4: Never.
28: You hot water your wife's toothbrush and you're like,
29: nah, that's too far. No way.
4: Yeah, you got to do that one.
29: Nah,
4: you
29: know, I won't do it. I won't.
30: Better go to the front desk and hope concierge has extra toothbrush.
4: Spot has a picture of the garbage can and backdrop at Fox Sports Radio. Look at that.
28: Yeah, look at that. It's all dingy.
4: Jeez.
28: Pathetic.
4: Anyway, Bryce Harper, toothpaste straight in the mouth. What are the weird habits you have that you're willing to admit here on FSR, Fox Sports Radio?
29: Our buddy Mercer Man hit us up already on the chat. Did you see that?
4: What did he say?
29: Our number one Carl Covino and Rich listener, Mercer from Pittsburgh, says he eats peanuts one half of a peanut at a time. So it takes him about 15 minutes just to eat a handful. So he's like, la, la, la.
30: That's portion la, control. La, la.
29: Like one little, can you imagine one little half at a time instead of popping like 20 in your mouth at once? One little half. What sort of bonkers behavior is that?
4: This is so gross, but I'll tell you what I do. I'll admit it. I'm gross with condiments. And whoa. Big Mike called me out.
29: What are you, Rocky Balboa? Yo, I don't use them.
4: Condiments.
29: Oh, condiments.
4: I get my El Pollo Loco. I get my burrito, my little chicken burrito. And Big Mike, who runs this place, is like, you're disgusting.
29: Oh. Mike,
4: bald guy. Because I'll take a bite of my burrito, and then I'll take the little plastic cup of salsa, and I'll drink the salsa.
29: Like out of the ramekin? They're called ramekins.
4: Yeah, the little plastic ramekins.
29: What is wrong with you, bro?
4: There are times where if I'm having french fries,
28: not only that, Rich will eat and drink and stick his tongue around the perimeters of other people's ramekins and
30: who knew
28: condiments.
30: It was called that, by the way. I've never heard word in my life.
28: I used to work at a restaurant.
0: Need more ramekins.
28: Need more ramekins. 86 on the ramekins. I'm in the weeds, bro.
4: Don't you remember Covino was the number one? He was employee of the month at Bennigan's in the 90s.
28: You know, I got in a fight over ramekins, a straight up fist fight, real quick, right quick. I'd be so frustrated. I'd have these, you know, you give people ramekin of the honey mustard or whatever. So I get him back, and no one even used it, wasted my time. So I tossed it, and it didn't go into the little, like, place where it's supposed to go, the little hole where the ramekins go for people to wash, right?
4: Yeah, clippers.
28: And, yeah, clippers. And, dude, it splashed on the guy cleaning the dishes.
4: Oh.
28: And he got all loud. Like, what you doing, man? What you doing, man? And I'm like, bad. Dude, he started pushing me. He got all wet. We got into a wrestling match in the pit, what's it called? The line? In the kitchen?
4: I thought it was weird when you guys started tickling each other.
28: Yeah, dude, we were all over those nasty, disgusting rubber mats wrestling. It had to be broken up because I threw one of those ramekins and it splashed all over the guy.
4: Yeah, we got stories about everything.
28: Yeah.
4: But yeah, no, I'm guilty. My guiltiness also is if I'm having like french fries, let's say my wife or someone's like, can you pick me up some like french fries from McDonald's or something? I will squeeze the ketchup packet into my mouth.
28: That's gross. I eat those jelly packets.
0: That's good sauce.
28: Always.
4: You eat jelly packets. I've seen Covino. We're waiting at a diner for our food, and he'll take his fork or knife and open like one of those tiny little jelly
28: sometimes
4: packets.
28: I just stick my tongue right in there. Because that's, my tita used to give me those. I'd be at church every Sunday with my tita, and she'd be like, Esteban, do you want chiclets? Or he was either like chiclets or she'd hand me a little jelly packet she stole from the diner, and that was like a treat for me. So I still think of that as like a little treat.
4: Covino, it's Sunday mass eating orange marmalade.
28: Yeah.
30: Rich.
4: True.
30: I think Rich is leaving his most obvious one off the list here.
28: What is it?
30: When we were in Nashville doing a live broadcast, I was so impressed because Rich had his fries, then he had Covino's fries, then he had listener A, B, C, D, E's fries.
28: True. Like,
30: he walked around this event and just was pulling fries off of random plates, even plates that had napkins on them.
28: Like, think of how bold it is to think you are able to just pull random fries off other people's plate. Like, I thought it was, that's your sense of entitlement. Dude, it's crazy.
26: If we had hundreds of people show up at an event, like, that to hang with us, I assume that, like, sharing fries with someone's like showing I love them.
28: Nah.
1: That's
28: bro.
1: Good food. You gotta waste that good food.
28: You can't just be dipping your disgusting fingers.
30: Not just how available all these fries were to Rich, but how many he could house.
28: This guy with his doo-doo caca fingers dipping into other people's fries.
26: I have a question. What are some gross, weird, not even gross, but like weird habits? A la Bryce Harper putting the toothpaste straight.
28: I had more
26: in
28: as a
26: mouth.
28: Kid. You know, I do have some. Oh, as an adult, they've trinkled down. I think as an adult, trinkled. When I was little, bro, I used to sneak, hope mom wasn't looking, and I would dip into her like iced tea storage or Kool-Aid, and I would eat the sugar by the spoonful.
26: You would eat iced tea sugar
28: like a maniac, right? Like a maniac.
26: Like the iced tea, like the what was that brand? Like 4C?
28: Yeah. Oh,
26: you would
28: by the scoopful, right? I'd be eating that
26: like
28: sugar.
26: It was Fun Dip.
28: But now when my girlfriend's not around, dude, and she leaves like, you know, when girls are baking cupcakes or cakes and they leave the icing like in the tub of icing. Yeah. Dude, I'll just scoop my finger right in here, like
26: more
28: icing by the fingerful.
1: Give me sugar in water.
28: I don't think that's gross, though.
26: But I sort of sneak it because I don't want her to know I'm eating all the icing.
28: Can I tell you the last time I got really upset with my mother-in-law?
26: No, please do.
28: So my mother-in-law was visiting. Grandma was in town. And she was making cupcakes with my daughter.
26: Nice.
28: Very nice. Grandma and her granddaughter making cupcakes. I said, hey, leave some of the extra cake batter for dad.
26: Ooh.
28: And my mother-in-law was like, oh, I threw it out. That's not good for you.
26: You wanted to lick the
28: little
26: mixer things?
28: No. I mean, she's like, yeah, well, it's like raw eggs and stuff. It's not good for you. I'm like, did you seriously throw it out? Like, I got upset about it. I mean, it's normal, right? Like, you guys growing up, did you lick the cake batter?
26: It's not normal how you
28: lick
26: the entire bowl like a dog. That's not normal, but
28: it's still not Bryce Harper
26: you
28: level.
26: You use a rubber spatula to get every little bit of that cake batter.
28: I'm with you on that.
1: It's okay to covet the batter.
26: Yeah.
30: Oh, my brothers and sisters used to fight over those beaters.
26: Yeah.
28: Right. They did.

0: has already put in a request. This is a hot item.
1: I bet she has.
0: My mom gave me the, you know, like the, it'd be nice if you gave your mother one.
2: Oh, here we go.
0: These are going to get, everyone in Camino's family thinks they're going to get one of these for Christmas.
2: Uncle Joe wants one. Everybody wants one.
1: See, we already have the CNR koozie. So Spot and I put our heads together, and that's like half a brain.
0: Okay.
1: And last month we were thinking, what would be great for like a summer prize package?
2: It would be great if you gave your mother one.
1: So we came up with CNR grilling aprons.
0: Yeah.
1: Very cool with the pockets. Wow. Your caricatures of your guys' faces are on the aprons. That's the only bad part. And then you got the nice Fox Sports Radio logo and the CNR logo on there. Spotty's showing it on the screen right now and on the YouTube channel. This is going to be a fun prize throughout the summer, and one size fits all.
0: One size fits most. And, you know, you could rub your dirty barbecue fingers all over Rich's face.
1: And if you are watching our YouTube channel, the Covino and Rich FSR YouTube channel, see where their faces are?
0: Yeah.
1: Hopefully it'll be on the belly and not down there by the junk.
0: No, looks like
1: you two are gazing on that.
0: No, my thought, Dave,
1: male
0: G,
1: model.
0: My thought is that if we render it differently and our faces face each other more, it looks like, oh, Spot made a rendering with a hot dog. We're sharing.
2: We're Lady and the Tramping, the hot dog.
0: Yeah.
2: Lady and the Tramp style.
0: That's the new prize.
1: All right. So you have a chance to win one of the first CNR summer grilling aprons right now.
0: Perfect.
1: Call up and be a contestant for Last One Standing.
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0: 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Mm-hmm.
1: Anytime I hear the song, you got kids.
0: Yeah.
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0: And now back to the host of Last One Standing, our very special Tuesday edition. It feels like a Monday, but it's Tuesday. Danny G.
2: Yeah, yay. All right, let's get Coleman back on the line from Kentucky.
0: Coleman.
2: Hey, Coleman, you ready for the tie break?
4: Let's go.
2: All right, here we go, guys. By the way, man, lit up lines for this new grilling apron from CNR. This is going to be popular this summer.
0: It's a good looking apron, man.
2: All right. Here we go with the tiebreak. It's whoever comes closest. Just buzz in with your name when you're ready. This is between Rich, Coleman, and Ilo. The longest NFL game by game time, so time actively played, was the 1971 Christmas Day matchup between the Dolphins and the Chiefs. How many minutes on the field were played? How many minutes on the field were played?
1: Isaac.
0: Hold on.
1: So it's whoever's closest, so, right?
0: I don't want to guess based off of your answer. I want to understand the question better. So write it down. So regulation.
2: Rich, okay. it was because of a couple of weather delays. It was like seven hours.
1: Okay. Well, you said time of game.
2: So actively played on the the clock time.
0: Well, not you see what I'm saying? You mean like not the game clock, like the human clock,
1: not the game clock. I'm sorry. Was it Dolphins Chiefs 71?
2: It was.
1: Okay, then you're talking about game clock.
2: Exactly.
1: Yes.
2: Exactly.
5: I'm confused.
0: Game clock.
2: It's game clock. So you're not saying 7 hours. You're saying how many minutes?
1: Minutes of playing time.
2: Actively played. Does that make sense?
0: Yes.
2: Okay.
0: I think so.
2: I didn't think it was that confusing.
1: Okay.
2: Yes, go for it, Ilo.
1: 80.
2: Rich.
0: I mean, I tap out. I don't understand the question. A game is 60 minutes. Overtime could be, over the years, probably varied 10 or 15 minutes. So 75 minutes.
2: 75, okay.
0: And Coleman.
4: 81.
2: 81, wow.
1: Smart move by Coleman, by the way.
2: Very smart move because the actual retail answer, 82 minutes and 40 seconds. Holy smokes. Coleman. Coleman wins a CNR grilling apron.
0: By the way, when's the last time a caller won Last One Standing? It's been a minute.
2: It's been a hot second, especially in the tiebreak.
0: Yeah.
1: And by the way, Danny, I'm not dissing your question. I'm still confused.
2: It was
1: a playoff game. It's the only playoff game in NFL history that was not decided in the first overtime. So they actually went into double overtime. So they have 60 minutes of regulation. Uh-huh. 15 minutes of the first overtime takes you to 75, and then 7 minutes into the second overtime, Garo Yepremian kicks the game-winning field goal at Old Municipal Stadium in Kansas City.
0: Ilo, you were so close, though. 80 minutes. But, hey, Coleman, congratulations.
2: Congrats. No, go for it. I was just gonna say that the studio lines are still ringing because after we showed the picture of the apron, people are saying, am I too late to play?
0: All right. Well, you know what? You're not, because tomorrow we'll figure out a way to give away more because we're going to do Mike Who Runs This Take. Actually, we're going to
2: know what? We're going to have a game tomorrow for this new CNR Summer Grilling April.
0: Perfect. Okay. Plus, we also got Midweek Major every Wednesday.
2: We found out before the show today that Big Mike is playing hooky tomorrow.
0: Yeah, he's got the day off. So we'll find a way to give away more. And there's always games here on the Covino and Rich Show. Thank you, Coleman, for playing. We appreciate it. And if you want an extra chance at winning the coveted summer prize pack with the apron and the koozies and everything, if you leave a sweet review on Apple Podcasts, just search Covino and Rich and leave a nice review. Danny G sees it and he emails you. You qualify to win. So thank you guys very much for hanging out. And thank you, Ian, for fact checking, and thank you, Fox Sports Radio Nation,
5: appreciate
0: for
5: it,
0: chilling
5: so
0: with us.
5: A guy named Coleman was the first to win a grilling apron. I love that.
0: Hey, yeah,
5: Coleman.
0: Hey, hell yeah.
6: That's right.
0: Question for you guys before we get out of here. It's a real quickie. Do you believe that young players could be figured out and that's it? Or do you think sometimes a young player in any sport is figured out and then they adjust if they're talented enough and it goes back and forth? Because Mets pitcher Nolan McLean was unhittable last year, so much so that before he was officially even a rookie, he was on Team USA. And this year, his ERA is jumping in between 4 and 5, and he's been getting rocked. I mean, you've seen his movement.
6: I do. He's throwing wiffle balls out there. He's got great movement.
0: But his ERA, but he's given up like 6 spots and 7 spots. And like
6: the analytics come out, people figure out, you know, ways to beat this dude. Now he has to adjust, especially baseball. It's all about adjusting. How many dudes come up to the bigs and they start hitting bombs and then people realize, yeah, but he can't hit the inside fastball. And then they start throwing it or the curveball and they figure him out. It's up to that player to make those adjustments. And that's how you stay in the big league.
0: It's
6: so
0: wild.
6: Now, because if he's a crafty pitcher, he has to figure out how to counteract what they figured out about him.
0: Because if you remember last year, he was lights out, but wasn't technically, he didn't pitch enough to be considered rookie. He was the Vegas favorite, one of them at least, to be rookie of the year this year because he was eligible, and the guy's been getting rocked. So
6: some players,
0: grand closing. So in all sports, I think baseball, like you said, in particular, my goodness, there are guys that get their chance, they light it up, and then they get figured out. And hopefully that's not the case for Nolan McLean.
2: Really quick, who you guys got tonight, Spurs or Thunder?
0: Spurs, dude.
6: Yeah, I'm going Spurs on this one. I agree with Rich, but it's going to be exciting to watch. Game 5 tonight, and we'll talk about it tomorrow.
0: Can't wait. My wife's family's from outside of San Antonio. I have to say Spurs. But I do want them to win anyway. I think Spurs-Knicks is a win for everyone.
2: And also the Golden Knights can sweep in Vegas tonight.
0: Well, enjoy both of those things and have fun. We'll see you guys back here tomorrow. Until then, arrivederci, baby.
6: See you in the promised land.
0: Goodbye.
6: Good night. Later.
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1: Still an hour and a half away from the NBA playoff game tonight. San Antonio at Oklahoma City, and the series, the West Finals, is tied at 2. OKC's Jalen Williams was out again last game with a sore hamstring. Guard A.J. Mitchell is out again tonight with a strain calf. The NBA Finals will start Wednesday, June 3rd against the Knicks. The NBA's Coach of the Year announcement is tonight. Cleveland's Kenny Atkinson is expected to return for a third season there. He has a 5-year deal. Coming up in a couple hours in the NHL, Game 4 of the West Final, Vegas going for a sweep of Colorado, and Vegas is at home tonight. Chiefs quarterback Patrick Mahomes returned to the field at OTAs after knee surgery in December. The Houston Texans restructured the contract of wide receiver Nico Collins. Packers running back Josh Jacobs was arrested. He's facing 5 domestic abuse charges after a disturbance complaint over the weekend. I'm Steve DeSager.
23: One guy is happily divorced. One guy is happily married. One guy gets called daddy by his 3 beautiful daughters. One guy gets called daddy after a credit card approval. One guy won a state high school basketball championship. One guy only covered a state high school basketball championship. One guy's been inducted into 3 halls of fame. One guy has only mopped a hall. Does this seem weird to anybody else?
24: Crazy.
23: Can this sports writer and this sports fan share a radio show without driving each other crazy? 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
3: All right, so here we are, springtime in Southwest Florida. You know what that really means. It's Everblades time. Back in the playoffs. Look, they're 58-23 in their last four playoff appearances with three cups in a row. Then they lost to the eventual champs last year. And this year's team, they might be the most talented, deepest team they've had yet with Brad Ralph. Maybe. I mean, he seemed to allude to that earlier. I think it's true. You add that with Cam Johnson in net. I'm going to call my shot right here. We're getting another Kelly Cup.
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1: What are you, Husky?
0: I'm Nita Blackwood. Nita Blackwood, right? What was it? Blackwood?
1: Blackwood.
0: But I call myself Nina Blackman.
2: Well, I have to be Downtown Kato Brown. Remember Julie Brown? Downtown Julie Brown?
0: Wubba Wubba.
3: Ha ha ha ha ha ha ha ha ha ha. Good one.
2: Use an AI for that. It's the Odd Couple, Rob Parker, Kelvin Washington, on a Trash Talking Tuesday, which will be coming up in about an hour or so. Shout out to Efrem Salaam, who joined us moments ago. Appreciate that as always. It's a banger. Yeah, this is peak. This is peak you in college era.
0: Yeah, I was in college.
2: Yeah, this is peak. I totally get it. All right, let's get to Shekel City.
4: Welcome to Shekel City. The home base for Rob Parker's daily picks against the spread.
0: Did I do that?
2: Did I do that?
0: I was 2-1 yesterday on the holiday.
1: Better than 0-3.
0: That's right. I had to bounce back. I had a couple of bad days. A couple of bad days
2: you
0: at
2: had
0: the
2: a
0: office.
2: Bad day.
0: That's right. 2-1 last night, 144 and 115, 29 games over 500.
2: Better than the Tigers.
0: I'll take that. What is the score now? 42, they're losing.
2: Can't lose it, ain't
0: yeah, my goodness. All right. Tonight, I got San Antonio Spurs plus 4.5. They're in OKC.
2: Hey,
0: 4.5. I got the Spurs winning tonight.
2: It's not crazy.
0: Nope, I do. I got the Minnesota Twins minus 1.5 runs. They're at the Chicago White Sox, and the Yankees minus 1.5.
1: Did you say Aaron?
0: At the Kansas City Royals. So again, Yankees minus 1.5, Minnesota Twins minus 1.5, and the Spurs plus 4.5. And remember, I'm not telling you who to bet on.
5: I need baby oil.
0: I'm telling you who I bet on. And
2: you
0: what just
2: good
0: happened?
2: With this Yankee home run. Rosario, is it Rosario?
0: Yeah, just somebody just hit a three. Was that 3-run jack?
2: Yeah, he just as soon as you said the Yankees.
0: Yeah. Thank you, John Sterling.
2: Thank you. Wait, can we get the one? Can we get the? Can I get that?
1: Ow!
2: At some point. At some point, we got to have that.
0: Which one?
2: Ow! That's just so classic. Because it's the ways. And by the way,
6: now the 3-2 swung on a pop foul back here.
1: Ow! Ow! Ow!
0: That hit me.
6: It really hit me. I didn't know it was coming back that far.
2: But he said back here, coming back here. And I'm not going to lie, though, we went to took the girls to a game yesterday. And yes, that happens where you're like, oh, that's coming at us. That's coming. Wait, that's coming. Pow! Like, oh! And it hit the rail right above us. So we were thinking, I immediately thought of that right there. Coming back towards
0: the girls
2: me.
0: Love to go to the park. Don't they just like to hang out?
2: I'll show you some video.
0: No,
2: my oldest.
0: They like
2: the time of her life.
0: It's a nice, I'm telling you, like for kids to go to the park, it's just something different. It really is. I see kids out the park.
2: Time of their lives.
0: Yeah.
2: I'll show you
0: They're
2: some
0: not
2: video.
0: Watching the game per se, but they like that, being out
2: you
0: there.
2: Know what? You'll appreciate this.
0: Just watch it a little bit.
2: They're getting into it like, you know, when the chick, and the pitcher is checking it first and little things that they're like, well, why does he do that? And what is it? And they played a little baseball and Wii, so they equate, oh, so that's a single. Oh, that's a double. And
0: okay.
2: They're getting it. My oldest, I'm like, all right. Like, I got to explain. She really is interested. So right.
0: Why wouldn't they do this?
2: Well, if he hit him, like, why would they go? Oh, he's advanced first because what it is, you know, so like, would you mean to hit him? Well, sometimes you want to like scare him a little bit. She's into it. I'll show you some video, but it is.
0: Why
2: cool
0: does Ohtani strike out so much? Oh, I'm sorry.
2: Damn. He was okay no, yesterday.
0: He's been hit.
2: Yeah, he was okay yesterday. Listen, he goes through some ruts.
0: But he went through his rut. He had a stretch. He's better.
2: What's his ERA though? Like 0.7 right now?
0: But I don't think he qualifies.
2: No, he hasn't. Right?
0: He doesn't have enough innings.
2: And Dave Roberts was talking about actually giving him even more days off. Like instead of the, what is it, 6 now?
0: He can still win the Cy Young because there's no innings, requirement,
2: but
0: the ERA, he can't win that because they have a 6-man rotation, so he's not going to get enough starts.
2: And Dave Roberts just said, he was like, we might go take him to 8 days. I was like, oh, he's definitely not going to get enough.
0: 8 days?
2: They said, he just said that the other day.
0: Who's he, the Beatles? 8 days a week?
2: 8 days. Shout out to the Beatles. All right. Woo, Michael Jackson. Did he still own their catalog?
0: He owns everything.
2: Oh, my goodness. All right, let's get to your tie rack play of the day.
7: Santa, the 1-2 to Nimmo. Strike three, call on the outside corner, and the Astros have thrown a no-hitter. But first a challenge, the call is going to stand, and the Astros are going to complete the 18th no-hitter in Astros history.
1: Ow! Ow!
2: It did sound like that was coming up next there. Astros.
0: So there was a hit in that game.
2: There it is.
0: That was the hit. John Sterling got hit. Was that the hit?
2: Coming my way.
6: Now the 3-2 swung on a pop foul back here. Hit me. I didn't know it was coming back that far.
2: Coming back here. Well, that is amazing.
0: But I'm going to say this. When you get older, your reactions are so... Like, if you watch the video...
1: It's so
0: like,
1: funny.
0: The ball's coming, but he can't...
1: No.
2: I think he was so dedicated to the job. He's like, I ain't leaving this mic. I'm going to have to just take it in the forehead.
0: But he couldn't react. I've been in a press box.
2: Oh, those things guys hit, smoking.
0: Smoking. Are you... I've seen guys... Laptops get crushed.
2: Yeah.
0: You know what I mean? Because the ball is so hard when it comes back into the box.
2: Seen a whole dude little pile get explode last game. Not yesterday, but the game before that. My daughters were like, whoa! 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The way tire buying out should be. Somebody said, Wimby, you ain't on my list. My ballot will tell you who I come.
0: Ow.
2: Hey, what's up? 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
25: 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Vassell into the front court. He'll lift for Wendy. Goes up with a right hand and flushes. SGA rises 15-footer. All net for Shea Gilgeous-Alexander. And OKC hanging in, down six. Stolen by Vassell. Another steal. Half-court outlet, Harper. Lifts it for Castle, who flies in for the alley-oop. Another timeout for Oklahoma City. Here's Castle for Wemby. Look out, folks. Wemby throws it down with a left hand. San Antonio routes OKC 103-82. And this series is tied at two as the Western Conference Finals heads north to OKC.
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27: Good evening, everyone. The West Finals has certainly lived up to the hype so far. Knicks are awaiting the winner, and yes, we'll definitely be talking about the Knicks and their historic run to the finals a little bit later on, but we got the Spurs and the Thunder about to play the start of what's effectively a best of three. It starts with tonight's Game 5 at Paycom Center, and the Spurs routed the Thunder in Game 4, as you just heard that, after OKC won going away in Game 3. Overall series is close in more ways than just the equal number of victories for both of these teams. Spurs have scored exactly 4 points more than the Thunder in the series so far. They're shooting 43% to OKC's 42%. Safe to say things are tight, and the winner this evening will be a step closer to joining New York in the NBA Finals. NBA Countdown on ESPN Radio, presented by SoFi. Get your money right. For a look ahead to tonight's huge Game 5 matchup, let's get it out to Paycom Center in Oklahoma City. And our crew with the call with George Sedano and PJ Carlissimo. Here's Mark Kestisher.
25: All right, Chris, good to have you with us tonight. We welcome everybody to downtown OKC, and four games into these Western Conference Finals. Thunder find themselves in very familiar position. This is their third Game 5 with a series tied at two over the last 12 months. The good news is they won both previous Game 5s, winning both series in seven, including the finals last June. And PJ, not only a 2-2 series, but because the Spurs got off the mat Sunday night, putting on that defensive clinic, both these teams have a road win in the series. So kind of a true fifth game toss-up here tonight.
28: Yeah, it could not be more balanced than it is so far, Kesty. The one thing, though, that has kind of colored this series a little bit, we tried not to make too much of a deal out of it because they're both very deep teams, but you had De'Aaron Fox not playing the first two games, for San Antonio, and it obviously impacted them. The turnovers, it was night and day, the difference when De'Aaron came back on the floor for games 3 and 4. And you got Jalen Williams, J-Dub Jalen Williams, who is going to miss again tonight and miss games 3 and 4. Do I have it correct?
1: Correct. This will be his
28: two games in San Antonio, and it makes a difference. I mean, we're not talking average players. We're talking two of the better players in the league. So for them to not be there is really significant. And hopefully tonight, J-Dub not playing, OKC back, you know, on home turf. Hopefully we're going to have a really competitive game, because in different ways, the two games in San Antonio weren't as competitive as we had hoped for.